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4: 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The veteran Michael Wacha. Good ERA, 119 in the third innings pitch, but a 5-7 record for a floundering Royals team that had all sorts of hope coming into this season. It has backfired as Andy Páez, the eighth hitter for the National League, fouls the first pitch off. He's got his buddy Bobby Witt Jr. out there at shortstop, and the next one misses down and away from Wacha.
5: And Wacha also features six pitches, four seamer, changeup, cutter, sinker, curveball, slider.
4: Next pitch, that one lands in there for a strike, according to Alan Porter, the home plate umpire.
5: A lot of movement.
4: 1-2.
5: A lot of shapes, a lot of change of speeds.
4: 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Now they bounce one up there.

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0: That's right. It's game one of the Ville taking on La Familia on Saturday.
1: Onowaku driving into the paint. Dunks it home! Onowaku slams it down the lane! And they are a point away from victory.
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0: 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Here's Linnell Willingham.
1: Here I am. As we get you up to 3 a.m. Eastern Time here on West Football Sports Night, talking text line wide open for you, 310-840-4910. Let's do this. There's a certain fast food restaurant that's under a little bit of scrutiny. When I

Bird, the big voice guy. It is Linnell Willingham, youngest in charge, getting you up to 3 a.m. Eastern time. About a half hour left to go in the program. Boy, have things flown by here tonight, man. What a show it's been. Appreciate you all checking in and chiming in, however you choose to do so. You can check us out on YouTube. 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Just search Westwood One Sports Night. Remember, you can keep the conversation going off air as well. It is at N-E-L-L underscore BTP. Everything is bigger and better, they say, in the state of Texas. And when it comes to the Dallas Cowboys and the Houston Texans, both of those teams in 2026 have a real legit shot to punch their ticket to the Super Bowl. Texans have a Super Bowl caliber defense. Cowboys have a Super Bowl caliber offense. If you could combine the Cowboys offense with the Texans defense, you'd have the best team in the NFL. Not even close. You would have the best team in football. Unfortunately, world doesn't work that way, and you can't do that. Both leaders for the Texans and the Cowboys had some pretty interesting comments. Leader of the Texans, quarterback C.J. Stroud, who is eligible for a contract extension, and then the leader of the Cowboys, Brian Schottenheimer, going into his second year as the head man. High expectations for Dallas. If you listen to this show regularly, you know how bullish I

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1: 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Mark Blankenbaker, Creighton Harley. We're out here at Neil Huffman's Automotive over here on Blankenbaker, here at the Acura dealership. Acura on Blankenbaker, as we might say. And, I was just poking my head in here in the showroom at an Acura MDX, and that's the kind of car that Ashley once had, and it's looking good as it ever had. And, you know, my family's bought a number of vehicles here from Neil Huffman Automotive. Neil Huffman at Acura, Arthur Galitsky and his team are amazing. And Drew actually has he got his car back the other day, and he's taking his car into service this morning with all the things that happened with the body, with his rear ending of the accident that happened, something was going on with his radio antenna, and that, you know, so he's getting that, kind of adjusted today and fixed. And so this morning getting his car checked in over there at the service center, which just opened, for him, really. So checking in this morning. So, So, Creighton, did you watch the All-Star game last night? Did you poke in to see the 4-0 thriller of an All-Star game?
2: Yeah, I poked in. I saw Cody Bellinger got the MVP with his two RBI single in the first, and that was probably the most exciting play of the game. It was a pitcher's duel from there.
1: It was. I'll be honest, I watched very little of it. I'm a home run derby guy, and I wasn't able to watch the home run derby because of whatever, but like, that's the thing I care about. The All-Star game, to me, I'm like, I understand these guys need a little bit of a break. Give them a couple days, maybe a little less serious. They play a little All-Star game and get back to it on Friday. But the thing that I was the most disappointed with last night, or not last night, but yesterday, was France going down. That hurt me. I hedged with Spain, but it was the upside was all on France, so that was a big gut punch, man. I rode that to the Final Four, hoping and dreaming that we'd have extra funds on our vacation. But as it will, we'll have to just go as regular Blankenbakers.
2: What odds were you playing with there on France?
1: So it depended. So I actually had two different bets. One $100 bet on France at, like, I think it was plus 600, boosted to plus 600. And the other one was actually boosted to 1,000 at $100. So, that was going to be a decent amount of money, coming back. But I had hedged back on Spain just because I felt like, hey, this is the moment where, like, if they're going to lose, this is probably where they're going to lose. So hedge on Spain. And,
2: well, that's a darn shame. But so Spain clinches a spot in the championship, and England and Argentina today at 3 in Atlanta.
1: That's right.
2: That will be your other semi. For the get-in price of $2,955, you can see it in person.
1: I'm not surprised. Like, it's easy to fly into Atlanta, especially from London, right, or anywhere really in the UK. I don't know about flights from, like, Buenos Aires or anything like that, but it's Lionel Messi.
2: I was going to say.
1: It's Messi. It's Harry Kane.
2: It's the Jersey crowd. You drive around a neighborhood right now and look at the kids playing outside. You see three kids in messy jerseys.
1: Right. Yeah. I don't know. I don't think Kane is really like moving jersey sales in the U.S. Maybe he is a little bit. But, like Mbappe would, obviously Ronaldo
2: Holland.
1: Would. Who's that?
2: The Holland dude from Norway.
1: Oh, that guy. Yeah.
2: He'll be a jersey mover.
1: Unbelievable player. Like, I was talking to Ashley. I was like, I might need to check that. She's never been to London. So I was like, we want to see about maybe going over there, catching a match, and then specifically like going to that. Because I kind of feel like if you go over there, you need to see a match, right? Like, you need to, like, experience the whole deal. Don't you think?
2: Are you all planning to? Because as Drew says, that sounds like another one of your fake trips right there.
1: No. That's something we actually might do. Now, it might not be centered around him or something, but I think we would definitely go to London at some point and maybe catch a soccer match, depending on the schedule while we're there. I mean, I think it's like one time I was in London, and it was the night of a Chelsea match and a night of the Brit Awards. And we had, I think it was like 300 pounds. I was in my 20s. I had 300 pounds that I was like, okay, I could go to a soccer match, I'll spend 300 pounds, or I'll figure out a way to get to this post-concert. It was like a benefit concert with like U2, Coldplay, and the Killers at Royal Albert Hall. And I was like, I'm going to try to get into both, but I've got 300 pounds. I go to the Chelsea match. That wasn't enough. So I was like, okay, well, I'll go to the concert after the deal. And I go, show up. That's not enough either. So I struck out and just got the 300 pounds. It was not enough money for me to get in. But that was in a...
2: Sounds like you need to get your money up.
1: I needed to get my money up. Let me think about what year that would have been. That would have been 2009, probably, maybe 2009, possibly 2010. I needed to get my money up in that at that point in time. That's for sure. So I don't know when we'll get Drew, but we'll continue to roll along without him. I am excited about the Argentina, England game today. I mean, watching Messi play is awesome. And then you get, the English fans are super passionate. When was the last time England won the World Cup? It's been, quite a long time, I would imagine. So let's see. Can't find this very quickly. Why is that a problem? Why can't do that? I don't know. But they have not made the World Cup final since 1966, and that was the last time, I guess, that they won it. So they
2: beat West Germany in a 4-2 thriller at Wembley Stadium. Who could forget?
1: 1966. And you know how important, soccer is in England. You have the whole Premier League there. It's all there. And then you have, obviously Ted Lasso's there. So, yeah, I'm excited for England and Argentina. Winner gets the Falkland Islands. That's what we'll say. The winner gets the Falklands. And I know Drew really cares a lot about the Falklands. He thinks about the first
3: modern history that I learned in, like, the second grade. Are we sure that was the conflict? It was Argentina was involved in that? Are you certain of that?
1: I'm certain of it. Argentina invaded the Falklands, and there was a small regiment of British soldiers there. They quickly overran them.
3: So today's history lesson brought to you by
1: Margaret Thatcher.
3: Uh-huh.
1: Issued the Royal Navy, and they went down there and they reclaimed the island.
3: Those dreaded terrorists, those Argentinians, just really known for their tyranny.
1: Yeah, it's Lionel Messi and a couple generals, but. But no, so we'll see if it's just soccer today or if we go out and break out into war in Atlanta.
3: By the way, Neil Huffman's moved. It's no longer accurate Oxmoor because that's where I started to go this morning.
1: Are you serious?
3: I said muscle memory in the text, so you read it.
1: Oh, no, I didn't see that. I'm sorry.
3: Oh, yeah, no, I was like, got as far as Oxmoor, and I'm like, they're not at Oxmoor anymore, you idiot. I said in the text, out of muscle
1: memory. I didn't see it. Yeah. But I just thought you were checking your car back into service. So I thought it was just...
3: No, I got to do that. They did everything right. They got the collision taken care of. Some of the antenna got disconnected, so I got kind of need an antenna.
1: Well, so. And then wrecks are going around. Striebel gets into a wreck last night. Totaled his car. The guy hits and runs him.
3: Yeah, that guy's a goner because somebody saw it, and now we will get the sports radio jihad out to make sure that this guy is
1: apparently there was
3: caught.
1: They
3: have a picture of the license.
1: Yeah,
3: this guy's a goner.
1: A great man named Walter.
3: Yes,
1: tracked down the car that hit Striebel. It was a Ford truck. Took the front end off of his car. I'm sure he's sore this morning, but he's okay. There was nobody else in the car, thankfully. A great man named Walter tracked this guy down.
3: And then some other guy just stopped past. I guess he was driving by, too. Like, it was like, Striebel, you okay, man?
1: You okay,
3: dude? I'm like, you don't do that with FM rock DJs, all right? You just don't.
1: No, you
3: just
1: don't.
3: You just don't get that. So
1: I mean, really, I mean, who else gets that? Does Jude get that?
3: I don't know.
1: You think Redfield
3: gets that? Maybe the weather guys, maybe. But there's a different connection with your – you know, I think if like a weather guy or TV guy got in that, people would drive by. They'd tell their friends they saw so and so. I don't know if they stop.
1: You think Scott Reynolds gets that?
3: I don't think TV guys get it.
1: No, okay.
3: I think that's a you feel that connection to your radio host, like you know them,
1: right?
3: You know things about them. You know, I mean,
1: you know that you got rear-ended.
3: Yeah.
1: You know that Strebel got the front end ripped off of his car, and a man
3: you just
1: named
3: know that
1: Walter.
3: Strebel, yeah,
1: we got him.
3: Mm-hmm.
1: So I hope he's okay this morning. He had the adrenaline flowing last night after his stuff. So
3: you got Morgan and Morgan on the case already. Don't you worry.
1: Morgan and Morgan's on the case.
3: Yeah, and the higher-ups in that food chain be made aware that take extra special care of this one.
1: Okay.
3: Guy's a goner, I'm telling you.
1: Let's find him.
3: You mess with the wrong afternoon host, all right?
1: That's
3: you
1: did. Right.
3: You mess with the wrong one. So did you watch the All-Star game?
1: I didn't watch it.
3: Come on.
1: I watched
3: Mr. Baseball over here.
1: I declared even before that I wasn't going to watch it. I'm a home run derby guy.
3: But you didn't watch that?
1: I know. I had obligations.
3: You got to make up extra credit. What obligations? I got to go to the park?
1: No, on Monday I had obligations taking L. It was Daddy and L time. So we did that, and so
3: you know these things go on to like midnight.
1: I know, but I saw the end of the world of the home run derby. I saw the trophy presentation. That was the first time I sat down, and then yesterday, I picked up Elle from daycare, took her to the water park, saw
3: entertain me. Did we go home? No, we went to an amusement park.
1: Yeah, we saw Grant and Nikki Huger over there, and then she went to the water park, rode the slides, and then I called Ashley, and I said, Ashley, you got to come tap me out. I'm done. You know, if she doesn't want to leave, but I –
3: Is the pool at home in the dead of summer not an acceptable
1: no, it is,
3: form of entertainment?
1: It is, but, you know, I mean, I'm trying to, you know
3: – What?
1: Make sure that she's happy. I say, hey, what do you want to do? I want to go to Holiday World. Okay, let's pack up the car and go. It's across the street. So
3: she get to college, you're like, what do you mean? You guys didn't have an amusement park? Store?
1: Yeah.
3: What'd
1: you do for fun?
3: You have your own pool. What? How'd you? I mean, were you not just constantly entertained?
1: Like, didn't you go to like?
3: She's on a field trip every day.
1: How many vacations did you take in that year?
3: Went to Europe. We went to the Bahamas. You guys went to Florida.
1: Wow.
3: Destin.
1: What the hell is that?
3: Yeah.
1: We might do a Destin. We'll see.
3: Fall break. What do you mean? We might do a Destin.
1: And fall break. You know, like there's a whole window of time there for fall break. We'll see. What
3: you gonna hang out with some bad credit score people or something?
1: Maybe. No, I love Destin. I do love Destin. It's great.
3: I love Destin. When was the last time you went to Destin?

0: I went to it a couple of years ago.
1: Probably 18 months ago, something like that. But no, I like it for fall break. Spring break, no. I'm not doing Destin for spring break. Number one, it could be cold. Number two, it's overrun. Mm-hmm. But for fall break, you can like walk into play. Like the back porch. You want a table? Which table would you like? Crab trap? Which table would you like? 100%. So it's way easier. The water's warmer, and I don't have to worry about the weather.
0: Now, Creighton, I assume you watched the All-Star game.
2: Yes.
0: I mean, it was.
2: There wasn't much to watch. It was a pitcher's duel.
0: Well, was it a pitcher's duel or was it modern baseball where nothing goes on except swinging and missing or hitting it out of the park? I mean, the first inning, you know, where they had the runs, he actually had Alvarez or whatever. I mean, they were like, yeah, look, he got jammed on the pitch, but he stayed with it and got a single out of it. What a concept. And it led to runs in the inning.
1: No way. It got runs? That concept worked?
0: But, I mean, Creighton, he's the best hitters in baseball, and they're not even coming close.
2: Yeah, I mean, that's modern baseball for you.
0: Yeah. Yeah, it really is. It's just like, was it like 27 strikeouts between the two teams or something?
1: Is that what it was?
0: It was something absurd. It's like,
1: that's a lot of strikeouts. Well,
0: I mean,
1: we went to the Reds game the other day.
0: We know.
1: And there were all those strikeouts. I think it was like 23 combined. It actually is kind of boring.
0: Kind of. It's miserably boring.
1: It's like
0: kind of boring. It's like, everything that's wrong.
1: Put something into play, please?
0: The NL had 15 strikeouts.
1: Yeah, 27 total strikeouts. Golly.
0: I mean, it's just.
1: That's half the at-bats.
0: I don't know what you do to change it, man. Because I kind of like to sit down and watch the All-Star game to kind of catch, because I don't keep up with baseball, to kind of hear the stories, and here's this guy, and, you know, you got this reliever who was like 31 years old, but he's a rookie because his arm just kind of, you know, figured things out and whatever. I mean, and it's like, okay, this is good. But then it's like, is anybody going to put a ball in play?
1: Yeah, that's what you want to see.
0: Is there going to be any, God forbid we steal a base if they ever to get on base, but with 27 strikeouts out of, you know, I mean, that's half the outs, right?
1: Yeah, that's half the outs. I mean, you know, so when half the outs are just, you know, nothing's going into play, it's not as exciting of a game. And no, but it's 4-0, the American League. There are no stakes in this, right? Like,
0: there's not home field anymore
1: or anything like that. So,
0: but how do the best players in baseball get shut out? I mean,
1: especially the National League. Like, you know, if you watch baseball this year, a lot of people have thought that the National League is the superior team, but in the All-Star game,
0: the AL owns them. I mean, my whole life, it seems like the AL has been just smoking the National League.
1: Right.
0: It seems like to me.
1: Right. No. But, you know, okay. So we're.
2: I think that's like 18 to 23 for the AL. Yeah. And then, you know, I was talking about maybe helping to remove some of the musty memorabilia around here. And like Aroldis Chapman is one of those guys, but he's still an All-Star. Like, we got Aroldis Chapman stuff everywhere around here.
1: I think it's musty.
2: Man, that's musty. He's like
0: 38. No, we got way mustier stuff than that. I mean, we got A.J. Green, right? I mean,
1: A.J. Green.
0: And not the one on the current roster for Louisville, the one in the NFL.
1: That's right, yeah. Adonijah Green is the one you're thinking of.
0: Yeah. He goes by A.J., though, right?
1: What's everybody calls him A.J. because Adonijah is just a lot.
0: Doesn't really, if your name is Adonijah, you're definitely going by A.J.
1: A.J. Green.
2: Hey, Blank, can I admit something?
0: Yes.
2: I took the over last night.
0: Of course you did, because you wanted it to happen.
2: Mm-hmm.
1: Man, Creighton. You know, you didn't have to start up a Caesars account. I mean, you did that to yourself.
2: The Summer League was very fruitful, so it offset.
0: The Summer League was very fruitful.
2: The Summer League's good stuff, man. I like watching. Like, I watched the Nuggets and Thunder last night, and you got Bryce Hopkins and Trayvon Brazil going against Buddy Boeheim out there. I'm like,
0: Buddy Boeheim. You're watching Buddy Boeheim in the dead of summer. That's as bad as Turkish handball.
2: Yeah.
1: There's other stuff to do.
0: Sorsby.
1: You can go outside.
0: Yeah. You're Sorsby. You're Creighton Sorsby.
1: Well, last night was one of those real buggy nights, man. You get to be inside watching TV.
0: Except you. So what did you do?
1: No, so I went to the water park, rode some roller coasters, got some ice cream. Ashley came in and tapped me out. Hung out with Ashley. We had a cocktail at the playground, and then when Elle wanted to go ride more rides, I left. Ashley hung out with her till the fireworks. There will be no Holiday World tonight.
0: Fireworks every night.
1: Fireworks.
0: I demand my fireworks.
1: Fireworks and drones every night.
0: Golly. Golly.
1: So then I, when
0: the
1: she,
0: standard is the standard, Mom.
1: When she came home, we put her in the bath. We took her upstairs. I sung her songs, and she fell asleep.
0: You sung her songs.
1: It only took three songs, and she was out.
0: What
1: like
0: three
1: a lice.
0: Songs did you sing?
2: Struck in the earth, wind, and fire.
0: N.W.A.?
1: No. Yeah.
0: Easy.
1: F the police.
0: I want to see a soft Mark Langenbaker singing F the police to hell. Coming straight from the underground.
1: Yeah, that's right. I don't know. It was, I don't know. I don't know which the three they were.
0: Text line. It's
1: yeah.
0: All you.
1: Y'all have fun.
2: Are they back up and running today?
0: What's that?
2: Did we take the text line out of timeout?
1: Yeah, out of timeout.
0: We'll
1: it's a
0: yeah,
1: one,
0: we'll,
1: one day
0: yeah.
1: thing.
0: Yeah, we'll see.
1: We'll see what we'll happens.
0: See. We'll see. We'll see. I got a few things.
1: So Strebel got into another wreck for the station.
2: He's going to be walking around like Bobby Petrino in this station.
1: He's going to be walking around. Peter made
0: you haven't seen the meme?
1: You sent it to the thing.
2: Yeah.
1: You said it.
2: Yeah. That was great.
0: So I took the Bobby Petrino neck brace and did have Grock put Strebel's face with his glasses on it, and it's might be the best thing I've ever created.
1: It looks real.
0: It does.
1: It looks real. It looks like it's like a Halloween costume or something for Strebel. It's so good.
0: Strebel in the Petrino neck race with the Strebel smile right there. With the Sugar Bowl hat on.
1: The Sugar Bowl hat, yeah. Man, he's going to have to go to the Sugar Bowl on his own.
0: That's the best thing I've ever created.
1: Yeah, it was. Yeah, all the other Grocks that you've made, they're not as high quality as that one.
0: That one is primo right there.
2: I would say Hard Nipples Blankenbaker with Donovan Mitchell is pretty good.
0: You're right. That wasn't bad.
1: Man.
2: And then he's throwing shade dips. Months later.
1: I still
0: don't do that for him, though,
1: I
0: now.
1: Still don't know where that came shade. From. No shade.
0: I do. No shade. Right there. Your chest.
1: Look, if my nipples ever do that, I need you to let me know. I need to figure out what the conditions
0: we did.
1: Are. Yeah. No, again, I want to figure out the conditions that in which that happens so that I can
0: It's when you're in the presence
1: against.
0: Of a luminary.
1: I don't think that's
0: a luminary nipple.
1: Did you know in Ireland?
0: Oh, God. Where's this going?
1: That
2: Jesus.
1: The thing of submission.
0: Oh, no.
1: They,
0: oh, no.
1: Like, if...
0: Oh, are you sure?
1: To submit to the king?
0: Oh, no.
2: How are we going to save the segment?
1: Men would suck the king's nipples as an act of submission.
2: Mark.
0: As bad as I thought it would be. Mark, stop. Mark.
2: All right, Jim Phillips will be taking the stage in about 94 minutes.
0: I have teeth, can you milk me? No. I wasn't ready for that. No, Mark. No.
1: It was an act of submission.
0: I'm rolling the newspaper up, and I'm whapping you on the nose. Even for you. That's a lot.
1: So instead of eating cat food, next time we just have Strebel suck our nips.
0: Look, you got to stop going to the amusement park so late. I don't know what goes on. Crane, you got any theories? I don't.
2: You gotta cut them off.
0: I don't. There's certain things you just can't prepare for.
1: No.
0: Like you can game plan all week, all morning.
2: No, we knew what was coming. I looked up, it was 7:26:15 when he started derailing that with submission. Once we heard the phrase submission, we knew what was coming.
0: Yeah, it was going to get dark there, wasn't it? It was going to get very dark.
1: We got Jim Phillips at 9 o'clock.
0: Yes, we do.
1: Yeah.
0: We're going to hear from the commissioner of the ACC at 9 o'clock. Yes, we will. Thank goodness. Just get us out of this. I hope they're not going to do that to the Big Ten and the SEC. I hope they're not going to submit to them. I like what Crawford had to say. Crawford... You know, it's got a great suggestion for the ACC. And it's kind of along the lines, I don't know, we're always sort of talking about this, you're not going to compete for an audience size with the SEC and the Big Ten. They have the biggest TV viewership numbers. They have the biggest brands. You're not going to do that. But can you do more things? And he said this with Andy the other day. Can you do more things like they did of taking you inside the replay booth? Taking you know, Mike, like last night during the All-Star game, hell, they had Schwarber or Harper, maybe both of them, mic'd up while they were at the plate.
1: At the plate?
0: At the plate, having a conversation with the play-by-play guys. Now, you're not going to go that far.
1: That's crazy.
0: But that was awesome.
1: Right.
0: Because it was Harper. He struck out on a pitch, and he's like, that's just filthy or something. He's like, just a slider just broke off the earth. And he's like, he goes, that's disgusting. And he's right. It was. It was a disgusting pitch. And so, I mean, he just brings up the fact that, the way the UFL, you know, he says, didn't suddenly become the NFL, but understood if you were asking viewers to give spring football a chance, you had to make them feel like they had a seat on the sideline. Coaches wore microphones. Replay officials explained reviews. Cameras wandered into places football had traditionally

0: he sucks as a broadcaster. I mean, he's awful. I mean, I've never seen a guy just stop the momentum. You could come from, like, the most epic game, and you go to him, and Thierry Henry says, I believe they should have the strategy to have done this. And it's like, dude, you need to go watch tapes of Barkley right now and Kenny Smith, and you need to understand that's what a studio should be. But anyway, I digress. But the point is, the ACC, the thing they did about letting the replay, let you see what they – and they should do that every time. But more access, they could be the league – basically saying, like, they could be the league of access to what's going on and letting people in. I think he's onto something there because you know the Big Ten and the SEC aren't gonna do that. They're too prim and proper.
1: They'd only do it if they see us take it on and be successful. Like, I thought the looking into the reviews and hearing the discussion back and forth with the reviews was a great look. Now, what else can you do?
0: And what it also did was it took away any conspiracy theories. Like, you listen to them and go, okay. I see that. I see why they did that.
1: Yeah. You can understand the decision-making as opposed to just decision handed down.
0: Yeah.
1: Handed down. And you're like, well, I don't see a shin on the field. How does that happen? So, and it only happened in, their primetime games. Like, it didn't happen in every single game. I think you expand that. But I think any time that you have an interaction with the fans, I think, make college football. It's a massive separator from, like, the NFL and stuff. Like, not that the NFL doesn't have fans.
0: No, you're right. No,
1: but there's, like, a
0: difference.
1: You know, when if you watch what's going on in the World Cup and you look at what CBS would do with, like, CBS on the SEC, the thing that they both share is they would go into the crowd and they would show, like, crazy fan thing happening inside the stadium. Okay, well, they need to do more of that, I think, number one.
0: Yeah.
1: And then number two, I mean, can you, when a coach is talking to an official, can you open up the mic? Maybe not because of the language, but, like, where do you have those opportunities? Because there is a lot of cursing on the sideline, right? Like, there is.
0: Yeah, you can't do that live. There's too much. Yeah.
1: Could
0: you show it a few seconds later after you've taped it and beeped it? I don't know.
1: Maybe that's what you do. And you mic up the ref, and then you have an interaction, and you say, well, that was a really interesting interaction. Let's broadcast that. Let's bleep it out.
0: Right.
1: And then do it. Do you go inside the locker rooms? Do you because the sideline interviews, like, that are coming off at halftime,
0: they're worth.
1: They're generally worth.
0: They're worth.
1: I mean, you get every now
0: unless
1: and then.
0: Unless it's John L.
1: Unless it's John L. Smith. You know,
0: the coaches keep screwing it up.
1: The coaches are screwing up out there. Very few and far between. And especially for a guy like Brohm, he doesn't. He doesn't really get ramped up, and it's an obligation that he's doing. So what can you do to kind of bring in and say, okay, this isn't a new obligation that we're going to ask the coaches or the players to do, but it's a place where it's a cool moment for the fans to connect
0: with. The problem is college football is so guarded and so paranoid.
1: Yes.
0: That they won't be able to do what you do in the UFL. I just thought it was great in the UFL when you had the coach and a quarterback. Mike, it was Neuheisel. And I brought this up one of the games, and the guy just threw an interception, and he goes, quit seeing what you want to happen. That's, react to what's happening. You're throwing to what you want to happen. And I was like, God, that is just a good, that's cool. You get to see that,
1: Right.
0: And they'll do that in the UFL. College football coaches will be so scared that, that footage will get leaked to someone, and they'll know all of our play calls because they'll have all, they'll definitely be a limit because college football is the most paranoid of all the sports.
1: Well, and there's a reason, when you look at what happened with Connor Stallions and, now they've moved inside the headsets. And if you see the WikiLeaks scandal that we had here, we're talking about yesterday, there's a reason for some of that paranoia, but you can't protect yourself so much that you fall behind as a product. And, college football has been successful despite itself. We've talked about that a lot too, that it has really kind of made itself very difficult to access, but even still, it's still gone up. So I don't know. Can you have the coach, the calls coming in?
0: No,
1: I don't think
0: that's
1: you can
0: the last
1: that.
0: Thing you can do.
1: No, I mean, could you do it later, after the fact?
0: No, because then you're going to give away the name of your play calls and stuff. They're going to be able to – you can't give away anything that could help scout you.
1: Yeah, it could help scout
0: you. Now, the interactions, I think, on the sideline, maybe, but I think it was – but it's tough. I do think the replay thing is awesome. That's a great start because that's transparency. I mean, if you got – there should be nothing to hide there.
1: Right.
0: You know.
1: And I think that came out of this brainstorming.
0: Yeah.
1: What can we do that's not going to give anybody a competitive

0: disadvantage or advantage, but that can bring our television audience closer to the game. That's maybe the one thing. And I don't know. I don't know what else you could do. I mean, I would just say, you know, these coaches need to be more forthcoming, but then that falls into the same protectionism that we
1: have. And I get why they wouldn't want you to hear the conversations on the headsets. I mean, God, dude, like that's
0: it'd be awesome to record some of them.
1: Yeah, so and for their opponents to be able to go, oh, Z-Waggle right on 2-on-2. Yeah.
0: I think there's like all that stuff is worthless to the average viewer. But like if you're, but like maybe some of the, hey, we need to do this here. Hey, is this the time to call the fake punt? Or, yeah, let's call it. They're in this, so let's call it now. And then
1: they're never going to do that because they would assume that there's a way to access that conversation if it's available for TV. You're never going to get that.
0: I know.
1: The play calling, you're never going to get.
0: But it would be awesome.
1: It would be awesome, but that's a fantasy world.
0: So yeah. We were looking back the other day, and, you know, on that Miami, the Louisville-Miami game where they called the fake field goal, and they ran it all the way to the one, and Miami celebrated because we got a first down.
1: Right.
0: Not the one.
1: Right.
0: That's a ballsy call. And I would love if we could go back in retrospect and have, like, that audio available between Brom and Carl Maslowski or whoever's making that call. Be like, do you think we can run it? Yeah. Go.
1: I mean, the only thing close to that, I think of like the NFL films when the Philly special play.
0: Yeah.
1: And what's the quarterback? He's a journeyman backup.
0: It's on the tip of my tongue.
1: He's like, you want to do Philly?
0: Nick Foles.
1: Yeah, Nick Foles comes over, you want to do Philly? And coach goes, yeah. Yeah. So yeah, I think it was like a great moment of, that's a great idea.
0: You know? but like, how they decide these things. Like, why is this moment better than the last moment to run it? You know? Like, and that sort of thing is always really interesting. I think Louisville came out in the Miami game, and they were like, if we get a chance to do some stuff early, we're gonna try to pop on them early.
1: I don't know. You could never get the headsets, but maybe you could get a mic up the quarterback or something for – a small amount of time. I don't know. But
0: maybe for after the fact that you control.
1: Right.
0: You know, like if you videoed or had a radio recording of Brom, that was a U of L-centered thing, and then they could scrub it and release it later to the television networks or for their own social media to fire up the fans. You know, sometimes you see, like, a pregame speech.
1: Yeah.
0: Sometimes you'll see stuff like that. A lot of times that stuff can go a long way.
1: Yeah.
0: Post-game celebrations and stuff like that, it's always really cool.
1: Yeah, I think it's I think he's on to something there with that with the ACC. But we'll get Jim Phillips this morning. We're going to have to make editorial decision.
0: It's not as bad as Swafford.
1: Like, I don't want to hear the first minutes. You know it's going
0: to
1: be
0: nonsense. Talk about academics?
1: Yeah.
0: What if he opens with the College Sports Act and, like,
1: we'll dip in for 60 seconds. We'll do a 60-second test. And then we'll set, okay, we'll check back in 4 minutes or 5 minutes. We can decide together.
0: If you're commissioner this in 2026 and you're talking about academics, get out. Get out. You don't know the game that you're playing.
1: Yeah. So we'll see what we'll just have to make a decision because you know how that's going to go. And he's going to talk about, we won this many championships in this many sports. And I'm going to say, we'll dip in for a minute. I'm going to say it's going to be about 8 minutes before he says anything significant. But we can dip in every 4 minutes or something.
0: Every so often?
1: Yeah.
0: Okay.
1: Yeah.
0: We'll have Creighton listening.
1: And Creighton can just pot it up. You can just pot it up.
2: We're here and ready. And Mark Blankenbaker says we're not here to play school, boys and girls.
0: That's right. We're not here to play school.
2: Yeah.
0: You're not the commissioner of academics.
1: Come submit to me.
0: Yes, that's right. Come here, Jim. I'll even shave them for you.
2: All right. Well, it's 7:28. Thank God it's not the school year and kids are in carpool line.
0: Yeah.
2: Because we'd have some explaining to do.
1: Yeah. We got to get to start remembering the times. Oh, boy. All right. We'll continue on. We're over here at Neil Huffman Acura, where they did an unbelievable job for me. I was in the accident in Lexington, so I had to get the collision center involved. So they did that. They got me in a loaner. Did great work. I mean, you would never know the car was in any sort of accident at all. And then that's, of course, you know, I've come back to purchase cars from the folks at Neil Huffman Acura for over a decade now. And the other day when we came up here, we had Max's car get an oil change, get tires rotated, you know, every, you know, get it detailed. So, look, whatever you need for your automotive needs.

0: come on by here, the great new location here on Blankenbaker. 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
12: 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They defeat UConn for the first time in the last 17 meetings. Final score, Louisville 78, Connecticut 69. The 17-game losing streak to the Huskies. No more as Jeff Wall's first win against UConn in 15 tries.
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0: 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Between me and Mark, trying to download the promo sheet for today. I know there's all kinds of stuff on it. I mean, come on.
14: We're the sports low tide today.
0: This is the low tide.
14: This is it.
0: Day after the All-Star break, this is the low tide.
14: Thankfully, we have Messi in England today at 3 o'clock.
0: We don't have that on our airwaves. We got Louisville Sports Live tonight, and then we got Soccer City tomorrow night. Don't you worry. The Reds will be back to losing games on Friday when they go to the Rockies and lose 14-9. To them.
14: Can't wait.
0: So we got all that going on with you here this morning. And it's that
15: summer league tonight.
14: Stop it.
0: Let's get Creighton's pick. Who you like? Give us the Creighton's locks.
15: I look right before the game to see what the rosters look like. I mean, I watched a little bit of Mike Hill yesterday. He had 16 points for the Nets, and they rolled Darius Acuff.
14: So who do you like tonight? I'm going to write these down.
15: I will. Do you want me to tweet my picks tonight?
14: I'd very much
0: like. We need a name for this.
14: Yeah. Fade and Creighton.
0: That's pretty good. Let's see.
14: Yeah, I would like to fade Creighton.
15: Mark, I'm going to bop you on the nose with that newspaper Sunday.
0: Yeah.
15: I mean, I'm just going to bop you hard.
0: I'm just looking in thesaurus for picks. Creighton's choices, but that's a hard C and a soft C there. So it doesn't really.
15: All right, Creighton. The Nets are -3.5 against the Rockets. I'm taking the Nets.
14: Kel's
15: running this league.
14: -3.5.
0: Right.
15: So yeah,
0: he's talking about his player. I've never heard him.
15: If you want to take the Rockets, and then I'm going to take the Hawks over the Grizzlies.
14: Hawks.
15: -3.5.
14: Hawks over Grizzlies, okay. Writing that one down.
0: Fade and Creighton. I can keep looking, but Fade and Creighton is.
15: That's my boy iMac and the Hawks, McNeely. He hit the dagger Saturday
0: my
15: night.
0: My boy iMac and the Hawks. Who is Isaac McNeely? McNeely?
15: Isaac
0: oh,
15: McNeely.
0: My God. And iMac.
14: Then, and you then, never heard him?
0: No.
14: Never heard the
0: not once
14: him
0: did
14: iMac.
0: I ever call him iMac.
14: I called him iMac.
15: And then give me the Nuggets -2.5 against the Blazers tonight. That's Bryce Hopkins and Trayvon Brazil have been balling out there, so we're going to roll with them.
0: All right, so Trayvon Brazil?
15: From Arkansas. He went off against us, too. That's the one that Kel dunked on.
0: Who?
15: Yeah.
14: Oh. Oh, boy. All right, so I've got it down as the Nets -3.5, the Hawks -3.5, and the Nuggets -2.5.
0: Oh, three favorites. That ought to work.
15: Yes, sir.
14: Can't wait. We're going opposite on all those.
0: Yes, going oppo right there. Going oppo.
14: It's part of the retirement plan. Fade and Creighton.
0: that needs an opener. Fade and Creighton is good. Yeah.
14: Kind of reminds me. Remember Mitch Hannigan sold his picks?
0: He did.
14: Do you remember that? Briefly, yeah. He sold his picks. and it was like the first day, and he actually had people buy his picks,
0: mm-hmm.
14: and they went like Ofer.
0: Yeah.
14: Yeah. It was like, you should buy Mitch's picks and just go opposite.
0: Yeah. Buy, who would be heavy?
14: Mitchell Hannigan.
0: Yeah. You know? Yeah. No, thank you. Let's see. Text line. If FS1 can get into Rick Pitino and other Big East coaches' huddles, anything is possible. Texter says, 747, I'm going to bop you hard. Texter says, Hedge and Harley. Texter says, Creighton's calls.
14: Creighton's
0: I like that.
14: Called?
0: Yeah.
14: Yeah.
0: That's Creighton's calls.
15: Boy, I was looking at the schedule for tomorrow night, so save that parlay for tomorrow, folks.
0: Okay. is Blank going to watch the ESPYs tonight? No one's going to watch
14: the ESPYs. No, I'm not going to watch the ESPYs.
0: No one wants the ESPYs.
14: I don't know what I'm going to do tonight. I'm probably just going to – maybe we'll watch a movie. Maybe we'll rewatch Ted Lasso. Maybe we'll get in The Landman. I don't know.
15: Show all the 06 Miami game.
14: Yeah, maybe that's what – maybe we'll watch some old football games.
0: Yeah, you know, get one of those obscure games of Creighton to watch. What was the last obscure one you watched, Creighton? What was the – you had to be like a random
15: – The last one I watched was 2016 FSU. That's just one of the classic ones.
0: Yeah, but that's I mean, I'm going to say it's normal, but like...
15: Obscure was probably the Middle Tennessee 06 game.
0: There you go.
15: Yeah,
0: there you
15: go. When Hunter Campbell was in for Brom.
14: Yeah, that's very, very, very...
15: Friday night in LP Field. Well, I mean, we opened the LP Field, Nissan Stadium. We opened the season there. Louisville's never lost there.
0: Yeah.
15: We're 4-0 all the time.
14: At LP Field, we are?
15: Yeah, down in Nashville.
14: Okay, so we've beaten Middle Tennessee, Western Kentucky...
0: Mississippi State,
14: Texas A&M.
15: There you go, 4-0.
0: How about
15: we've
0: that?
15: Never lost.
14: We've never played another game there?
15: I don't believe so.
14: I don't think we have.
15: No, we haven't.
0: Yeah.
14: Huh. Didn't realize that. Like, when was the last time we won a game in California?
0: Mm-hmm.
14: I don't know if we ever have.
15: I mean, did Schellenberger beat San Jose or did they tie?
14: We tied.
15: And then we tied in the Pasadena Bowl?
14: Lost.
0: Texter says, cash in with Creighton. Texter says, Strebel wanted to tell his story on the show, and now Blank blew it up and spilled the beans about the wreck. No, I mean,
14: what are you talking
0: about? He's going to tell you all about it. I mean, come on.
14: He has way more detail than I do.
0: Yeah.
14: But our listenership cares about Strebel, and we're going to talk about him and let everybody know he got in an accident. We're going to try to find the guy, and he's okay.
0: Yeah. Texter says, random, what percentage of sports gamblers do you all think report their winnings on DraftKings, FanDuel, et cetera? Well, first of all, next to no one wins. I would tell you that. But number two, I would tell you, even the ones that do win, they don't get tax forms from those entities. Well, and if you were to win, all you got to do is state that, oh, I lost, you won 10 grand on DraftKings. Oh, but, yeah, I lost 10 grand at the Derby.
14: But isn't it the same thing as, like, in horse racing? You have to hit something that's 600-1?
0: I don't know that that's right. I don't know that that's wrong, but I don't know that that's right.
14: Right,
0: and
14: that's how I understood it.
0: But I know you think it's like that. I don't know why you think it's like that.
14: Because it's regulated by the Horse Racing Commission.
0: Yeah, but it's
14: because
0: but your federal income tax isn't.
14: Like, if you're up on horse racing and you've just done like win bets,
0: it's a miracle.
14: It's a miracle. By
0: the way,
14: that
0: would be the least win percentage of all.
14: Yeah. But if you are up and you didn't hit anything that's 600-1, you don't fill out tax.
0: I know that's right with horse racing.
14: Right.
0: But with sports gambling, federal income tax and things like that, I don't know.
14: Okay.
0: But all I do know is no one pays taxes on sports gambling winnings because you'd be an idiot.
14: Right.
0: If you were to get a tax form, I know people have been up six figures, no tax form from FanDuel, DraftKings, et cetera, whichever platform they were on.
14: Wow.
0: They up 50,000, 100,000, no tax form. But if you were to get one, you just simply state, well, guess what? I lost, 50,000 betting Creighton's picks. At the track or something that's not,
14: trackable.
0: A casino.
14: Yeah.
0: Yeah. I mean, so no one pays taxes on sports. No,
14: I wouldn't think. Well, no. Very few people win.
0: Yeah, very few people win. The ones that do don't get a tax form. And then if they do get a tax form, they're going to say they're offset by losses elsewhere.
14: Right.
0: No one pays taxes on
14: it. To be up for a whole year is actually kind of a feat.
0: We're getting plenty of tax money from the losses. Don't you worry.
14: Yeah. That's right. We pay tax on losing ticket.
0: Yeah, you can find that amount on the state website, the Kentucky Horse Racing Commission's website. They have monthly reports on there. And no one wins.
14: You might win over a period of time, but you're probably going to give it back other period of time.
0: Yeah.
14: So, yeah, I don't think they're worried too much about that.
0: No, but no, individually, you'd have to be a fool to pay tax. No, no one does. Does anyone watch the ESPYs? I guess there's an audience, but it used to be a different,
14: It used to be kind of a big deal.
0: Yeah, and like, oh, they would – you know, have all these promos about, you know, voting on it and this, that, and the other. And I don't know.
14: The 2025 ESPY Awards, hosted by Shane mm-hmm. Gillis, which was actually really good, was 2.18 million viewers on ABC.
0: Yeah.
14: It was set down 17% from the year prior. I don't know who hosted that year, but yeah, Shane Gillis's ESPYs.
0: Well, now that was funny. Now that was pretty. His when
14: the WNBA
0: when
14: joke.
0: The WNBA joke was the highlight of it because everybody applauded. Like she didn't play.
14: Actually, that's my friend with her husband, and just to go to prove that nobody knows any WNBA players.
0: Texas, they take out taxes automatically at FanDuel if it's 300-1 or more. They don't do it at DraftKings.
14: 300-1? You get something that's 300-1 or more.
0: Chris Goddard up it was plus 11,000.
14: Oh my God. That's amazing.
0: Yeah.
14: That's incredible.
0: Or plus 22,000. It was $11,000 on a $50 bet.
14: Well, that's only 220-1.
0: Well, it was $11,000 on a $50 bet. So maybe it was plus.
14: Yeah, you have to do the math on that. That's a
0: plus 110,000 or something.
14: That's a great return.
0: That's the greatest score of my life, Super Bowl Sunday.
14: It's amazing.
0: Yeah. I don't know anything about golf. Texter says, prognosticate in Creighton.
14: Yeah.
0: I mean, you're getting there. You're getting there. I mean, Fade and Creighton.
14: Fade and Creighton.
0: I think I think it's closed. Texter says, I got a W-2 for hitting the try box on the Derby. Yeah, it's definitely in horse racing when it's over 300-1 odds on the – if all you did was bet a $2 bet, you know, of boxing two horses, and it was over 300-1. And you
14: have a threshold 300.
0: Well, yeah, but now it's changed, though, because it used to be, let's say you hit a pick five that paid, I don't know, $2,000, let's just say.
14: Right.
0: And – But you know, you had to spend, let's say it was on a $500 ticket.
14: Yeah.
0: You're really only getting like 3-1 odds or something on that. But they used to still, they don't do it anymore. They used to tax it on the 50-cent bet as if you had just made one 50-cent bet.
14: Oh, no, yeah.
0: And it used to be that way.
14: But,
0: so,
14: no, that,
0: but
14: that
0: not
14: just
0: now.
14: Encourages the pools to play because I know I'm not, if I hit it, I'm not going to get taxed on $1,500.
0: Yeah.
14: You know, when I bet $500, it's crazy.
0: We don't have to worry about that.
14: I would like to worry about that. I would like to hit something like that. And, you know, maybe I guess our next opportunity is like the Breeders' Cup maybe that we'll do something. I mean, I don't
0: Mark,
14: know.
0: Just Saratoga's think. Open, Mark. I don't mean the next opportunity. Next opportunity is today.
14: Okay, Saratoga. Let's go.
0: What do you mean?
14: Do
0: next up. Opportunity.
14: I'm saying as a group, I hope
0: we
14: that
0: can
14: one
0: do it.
14: Day. And then how does that work? Like if you hit like a $3 million deal as the Diener's Picks thing. I guess it would be in Twin Spires. They would do it for you.
0: They would do
14: it.
0: Yeah,
14: they would do it for
0: I'm
14: you.
0: Not
14: yeah,
0: doing
14: it's a nice part.
15: Can one of y'all check on DraftKings and see if you can get a TBT futures pool?
0: You know what? That's
15: because usually,
0: question.
15: Like in the past,
0: I think
15: you
0: been
15: could.
0: On there.
15: I can't find it on Caesars and FanDuel shut me down. So,
0: sons of bitches. Oh wow! Don't look at me.
14: That was a mercy killing.
0: That was a mercy. Yeah, there's no
14: they
0: the
14: took old Yeller. They took old Yeller by out back. He said enough. This guy's been Korean
0: mercy.
14: Baseball.
0: That was a mercy killing. Oh, man. All right, we'll continue. Texas, I got a tax form for winning a couple of grand off underdog on a season-long fantasy golf. Well, those losers, nothing surprises me. I mean, my God, you should have seen the marketing meeting we had with this person that I had obviously never played fantasy sports and was running a fantasy sports website. I mean, I was just in stunned silence. I'm like,
14: I'm surprised
0: what?
14: A
0: what
14: lot
0: you
14: of
0: think?
14: Times that people don't know their own product.
0: No, it was unbelievable. You know? It was. I mean, because they were like. You know, well, we're going to have these drafts in July. And I'm like, well, what if someone gets injured because there's no transactions
14: right.
0: allowed? Wouldn't the people that draft in
14: that's
0: late
14: the,
0: August
14: that's the
0: have a big advantage? And their response was, you know, big risk, big reward. And I said, no.
14: That's not how that
0: goes. No, you just have big risk, but the reward's the same.
14: The reward's is
0: yeah,
14: the same.
0: Yeah, you're like, I'm like. You've never done this.
14: No.
0: It was obvious. This person had never played fantasy football. They were in charge of marketing this draft. And I'm like, no, you can't do that.
14: No.
0: They can't be competing for the same prize when one person has to draft a month ahead of the other.
14: Right. That's crazy.
0: No transactions. Yeah, people like transactions.
14: That's part of the fantasy.
0: Yeah.
14: That's part of what we like about
0: it.
14: Yeah. By the way, I'm not finding a future wager pool for the TBT.
0: I'm not finding anything yet because it's, you know, it's Wednesday.
14: It's Wednesday. But
15: can we take Montrez to be MVP?
0: Yeah, how about that announcement at 10:01 the other day?
15: Mm-hmm. Yeah. Welcome back. Yeah. And, you know, I assume that as the weekend gets closer, there'll probably be a few other roster, you know, maneuvers, because there always is with logistics. But Montrez, he just is a huge addition because he just can take over a game.
0: Yeah.
14: Depends on how good a shape he's
0: in. Yeah, it depends on the shape he's
15: been playing in the big three.
14: Yeah, he has. I think, yeah, but has he been playing professionally anywhere?
15: That I don't know.
0: Yeah, that's
14: like
0: it's always the unknown.
14: There was news yesterday that, like, they got really close with La Familia to get Oscar Tshiebwe.
0: Mm-hmm.
14: And, like, he's playing. Like, he's like, you know, a player or two away from going to the NBA again. So, like, that would be a great addition. Now, Trez, historically, absolutely a great addition. How good a shape is he in?
0: He's been playing at Atletico San Germán. I don't know how you say it. It's in Puerto Rico. But he has been playing.
14: Okay, good. Well, then he's probably – yeah, then I would agree that he is that, and that's the thing when trying to handicap this. Like, I have utterly no idea. Chris Jones, is that a good – yeah, it probably is if he's in good shape. You know, like, you know, David Johnson, yes, if he's in great shape. I don't know.
0: And then you just don't know the attitudes, too. Sometimes the guys – look, the number one thing they've got to do is if Russ is having a bad game, he's got to get out.
14: Do you think Russ plays a lot?
0: I don't know.
15: I think he will.
14: I think Russ needs to. He needs to let the young guns go here.
0: I agree with you.
14: I'm a Russ Smith fan,
0: but he's organizing.
15: It's his team. He's Jackie Moon.
0: Yeah,
14: he's Jackie Moon.
15: He is.
14: Oh my God! That is a great freaking reference. Yeah, Creighton made a movie reference.
0: He did. He did.
14: Creighton made a movie.
0: And he kind of is. And that scares me.
14: Yeah, Jackie Moon.
15: It fires me up. What could go wrong?
0: A lot.
14: the CQ Princess bourbon tasting. You know,
0: yeah, right. If the bourbon tasting the night before goes too long, I don't know.
14: It goes on.
0: It's like, happened before.
14: It happened last year.
0: Yeah.
14: It was last year. The CQ Princess, you know, tanked the bill last year.
0: What's the CQ Princess? The
14: Captain's Quarters Princess.
15: Oh, it's a yacht. It's the boat. It goes through Harrods Creek.
0: Oh, okay.
14: It goes through the Ohio River.
0: It's a yacht that goes through Harrods Creek.
14: It does not pull into Harrods Creek. That's a lie. It goes. It parks near Harrods Creek.
0: Redneck Yacht Club.
14: It's not redneck.
0: If it's a yacht that goes through Harrods Creek, it's definition of the redneck.
14: No, it's not. There's a lot of cool boat slips through that little creek there.
0: The great apologist of the boat slips of Harrods Creek.
14: I will defend boat slips of Prospect. I'll have it. Yeah, we're not doing that. We're not besmirching anything related to Captain's Quarters or that whole area. It's elite stuff.
0: It's elite stuff. CQ Princess, like, you're supposed to know that.
14: You don't know the CQ Princess?
0: CQ Princess. No.
14: You've never had a wedding reception on the CQ Princess?
0: No.
14: Those are awesome.
0: All right. We'll continue along here. 267-9680 is our number to get it. I'll check back. UPS Jobs text line. We're over here at Neil Huffman Acura. We're, again, I can't stress enough the great people you work with over here. I've got to go out and give Cynthia my car keys here so they can get the antenna back on. The antenna, I assume, was, you know, in part of the car that got wrecked. Yeah. So, but man, their collision center did a great job of that. But of course, if you're in the market for a new car, you get Strebel over here. They're going to take great care of you like they've been doing for years. So it's the new location. We're out here on Blankenbaker, right by Chick-fil-A's right over there across the street.
14: Chick-fil-A's
0: so
14: over there.
0: We got that as well. So then talk to Arthur Gliskin, talk to Mike Stack, talk to Cynthia back in service. And they're going to take great care of you over here at Neil Huffman Acura.
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1: And we're back at it here at Neil Huffman Acura, where, again, between the two of us, we bought six cars here, so that's about all you need to know about how much we believe in the product here. So that's where we are today. We have absolutely nothing for you the rest of the week. No, I'm kidding. We've got Louisville Sports Live tonight, and then we got Soccer City, and then we got the crappy Reds getting back in action on Friday.
2: Well, that's something to go on today. I mean, you know, these coaches are going to talk. Jim Phillips is going to speak at 9 o'clock.
1: Yeah, it's talking season. It's talking season. Actually, in the grand scheme of things, yeah, there's no play-by-play, but there's going to be interesting things to come out of this.
2: Right.
1: You know,
2: right.
1: And we'll see what Jim Phillips, what his messaging is.
2: Anything you want to hear, don't want to hear?
1: I don't know what I don't want to say that whatever he says doesn't matter, but it kind of doesn't. I mean, I don't know what he's going to say that could move the needle. I mean, on, you know, the Protect College Sports Act, I guess they're four and the SEC and the Big Ten are lining up against.
2: But it's everybody
1: in its
2: else.
1: Current form.
2: Yeah, it's not just the ACC. It's like literally all of college sports.
1: Yeah, because everybody wants what those two conferences have.
2: Well.
1: And they want them to share it. And they're like, no, we don't want to share.
2: Well, I don't think it's about sharing. It's about basically creating
1: sure
2: controls
1: is.
2: For rules to be able to be enforced.
1: Well, but it's about pooling. I mean, are we talking about pooling the rights?
2: No, the pooling of the rights is only – all that does, it's not a mandate that they have to pool it.
1: Yeah.
2: It allows them to be able to do it if they want to. And so, like, the Big Ten could pool with the SEC, but the Big Ten could pool with the Big 12 or the ACC.
1: Mm-hmm.
2: Or the ACC and the Big 12 could pool. Right now they can't currently do that, which is sort of one of those interesting things. I think it's interesting – that Phillips has taken a stand against ESPN, his television partner, on playoff expansion.
1: Yeah.
2: Because, you know, he and the Big 12 are pushing for 16, so is the Big 10. And
1: wait, I thought they were 24.
2: 24.
1: Yeah.
2: Excuse me.
1: Yeah.
2: Whereas the SEC's like, we'll go to 16, but that's it, or we really want to stay at 12. And that's what ESPN wants to do.
1: That's what ESPN says they want to do until you make them more money when you go to 24.
2: Yeah.
1: I mean, all of this is posturing. That's all it is.
2: So, you know, I don't know if I care to hear anything, but maybe he'll say something and shock me that, you know, he'll say something today that will – it's kind of weird that we didn't even think about going. Like, it was, you know, it wasn't
1: well,
2: even really
1: well, because they've made it a three-day event that doesn't need to be 3 days. You don't get nearly the access on radio. They ruined it for me all the they spoiled us the first year because it was unbelievable. I mean, I remember getting every Jimbo Fisher right back-to-back with Dabo. And, I mean, it was an unbelievable standard.
2: Right.
1: Got everybody in the league. Like, well, this is what we're going through every year. And then you go back another year, and it's like, well, we have you the Virginia punter. The Pittsburgh lineman.
2: Yeah. You don't need the Boston
1: what
2: College
1: about Dabo?
2: Yeah.
1: No, not doing it. And it's like, then it got progressively worse.
2: Yeah, it got worse and worse.
1: So
2: and
1: it's
2: worse.
1: Like, it used to, I don't know why it's not cheap to fly to Charlotte. They fly there seven times a day, it seems to me, as a hub, but it became expensive. And it's so drawn out that a juice wasn't worth the squeeze to me. And then, I mean, the only thing that would be worth going for is seeing how loud the Miami radio and the Atlanta host would be in the morning pretending no one else is doing a radio.
2: Yeah, that would be interesting.
1: Yeah.
2: Or having the Syracuse TV person who just graduated from Syracuse ask how loud the Carrier Dome is to every single coach that they're going to play. You're going to get that. Hey, Coach, when you're playing the Carrier Dome in October, how loud do you expect the Carrier Dome to be? Pretty loud, I guess. You know.
1: And if you don't say it's not the loudest place in the history of mankind, or no, it was Clemson that got mad.
2: Clemson
1: at that.
2: Got mad.
1: Yeah, because we said, it's pretty loud up there.
2: Pretty loud.
1: By God, we'll show you
2: we'll
1: loud.
2: We'll show you loud. We'll play purple Lamborghini as loud as you can possibly stand it. Well, you got that risk, Rick Ross, play it again. Play it again, Billy.
1: I hate your fake country accent.
3: That was
1: so
3: bad.
1: It's so bad. No one sounds like that.
3: Well, I assume that Jody will be down there and he'll get some one-on-one with Jeff.
1: Oh, he's not even going?
2: No, Jody's at the Peach Jam.

0: Oh, okay.
1: Well, yeah, that's down Atlanta. It's just right down the street from Charlotte.
2: Yeah, right. In Creighton's mind.
0: Yeah. Yeah,
2: and
0: you're apparently working. the big day is Thursday. That's the day Jeff Brom's supposed to speak at the Peach Jam. So
2: wait, Jeff Brom's going to speak at the Peach Jam?
0: No. The big day at the Peach Jam is Thursday, which is also the same day that Jeff Brom's speaking.
2: Oh, okay.
0: Charlotte,
2: if Jeff Brom is speaking at the Peach Jam, then we need to really evaluate the Peach Jam.
0: I would love that. Send Brady Brom to the mic at the ACC kickoff. It'd be better when we get the sons of these coaches talking. It's better than, like, you get Johnny Kelce at the mic.
2: Yeah.
0: You get a lot of info on this team.
2: I kind of think that what the story of this would be is that Louisville is not a story. They're a good team, but I mean 40 and the Wetzel, they did a whole podcast in the ACC. I don't think they mentioned Louisville.
0: No, they mentioned SMU.
2: They broke down teams, and obviously Miami, you get that they're super interesting because they are just in the national championship game. It's the U. You don't have to tell me why Miami is interesting.
0: So, yeah.
2: You know, SMU, you know, they've got a quarterback back for the third year.
0: Mm-hmm.
2: They're like the poster child for, you know, getting out of the league you were in and figuring out a way to get into a relevant, like,
0: they made
2: the playoff,
0: yep.
2: Get all that. I don't know who else.
0: Well, then they talked about Florida State's
2: interesting because they suck.
0: Yeah, Florida State and Clemson and being really way off. And they're like, they don't have more. Clemson doesn't have more talent this year than they had last year. Look at the draft.
2: They went to the keep what you kill model and they stopped killing things.
0: Yeah, that's right. And they made all this whole
2: model. Made a wildlife preserve.
0: Right.
2: Yeah.
0: And then now Miami's collecting all the checks.
2: Right.
0: So, I mean, we're kind of hanging out there, but don't you think some of it's like we don't know what Kingholtz is? Like,
2: you know what Kingholtz is? Go ahead.
1: The national media, that's the thing right now. It's the great unknown. People are like, they've got Kingholtz. They trust Brom. They think Louisville can be good. They know we have a great running back room. They know we have a good linebacker room. But they're just – it's the question mark of Kingholtz is why no one's really taken a huge stance on us. But everybody also says, you know, that schedule Louisville has lines up for them to be successful, even if Kingholtz is just above average.
2: Yeah, I just think there's probably a thought. I mean, the thought is, well, they're going to be solid. You know, mm-hmm. the programs are going to chip. They're going to be solid. There's nothing about them that you would say to make some grand prediction of, you know, they're great. And I agree with totally. It was something Ennis said yesterday that, you know, when people are voting for these things, it's almost like you got to pick someone sort of off the wall because you want to be able to write the column later in the year. NC State, you know, making a breakout year. You know, saying Louisville would have a breakout year is not going out on a limb enough of saying like a Pittsburgh or whoever would do it. So I think it's almost a compliment to the consistency that there's not like this, you know, crazy hot takes on Louisville. I mean, again, they did a whole ACC preview and did not mention Louisville. Because there's just not, I mean, what are you going to say? Yep, Brom's there. They got the running back. We'll see about this quarterback. And that's kind of where it ends.
0: Yeah,
2: right.
0: I mean,
2: now,
0: if you look at Louisville, you can say there's a lot of really good pieces on defense. They were a good defense last year.
2: Mm-hmm.
0: So, and they got, you know, Isaac back, and they did pretty well in the portal. But we don't really know what they have at quarterback.
2: Yeah,
0: and that's all fair. When you look at Pitt, you know they've got a quarterback.
2: Mm-hmm.
0: When you look at Miami. You know they've
2: got
0: a quarterback.
2: If you want to make a case, you start with the quarterback.
0: Now, Kingholtz might be Jack Plummer. He could be Tyler Shuck. He could be Miller Moss. Like, we don't know. But I think last year, for whatever reason, Jeff with his fans and national media, they saw Miller Moss really not play up to the Jeff Brom standard.
2: Yeah.
0: And so now, instead of it being like, yes, Jeff Brom's going to – he got this quarterback out of the portal. He's going to do what Jeff Brom does. Now it's a wait and see. Even though he's got a long history of production at that position, it's a one-year blip.
2: It's still an unknown what you do have and what you don't have at that spot. So I totally get why there's not a rush to, you know.
0: Yeah,
2: and
0: if you want to predict our outcome on our season, I need to know what the injuries are first. You know, which I can't do. Because I think at the top line. At receiver,
2: that's always the case. That's nothing new.
0: Yeah, but if we can't get hurt at the wrong spot, you know, like last year, it was, hey, you get hurt at the quarterback position, and like, you're done.
2: Mm-hmm.
0: You know,
2: I think most teams are in that spot, to be honest.
0: I asked Pete Nocta before the season started. I said, hey, what do we, you know, what

0: what does it look like behind Miller? He goes, run the ball.
1: Yeah.
0: Run the ball. Mm-hmm. And you know, he kind of saw sure. that go down. And I think he was like, you know, maybe Deuce or something like that by the end of the year is rolling, but he's not there yet. And he wasn't there when we turned to him for SMU. So, yeah, I think our top 22, really good. What happens to that?
1: Join the club. Yeah. I mean, that's what everybody's in.
0: Yeah.
1: You know, and especially in the thinning out of the NIL era, you're not going to have great backups. Mm-hmm. Nobody's – there's very few that have very good backups.
0: I actually think our quarterback room might be the strongest it's been in, you know, 1, 2, and 3 in a while. You know, with Widener and Briggs Cherry both, you know, in that room. I think Briggs reasonably, you know, that he's pretty green, you know, being a true freshman. But Widener looked pretty good in the spring game. Mm-hmm. Is he Trinidad Chambliss of 2026? Mm-hmm. I don't know. But if Keenholz comes out firing, then all these people are going to wake up. But if he's just an all right version of what Jeff Brohm's put out there,
1: mm-hmm.
0: then there's a reason why they're not talking about you. You got to give them a reason.
1: Yeah, you do, and it's just tough to drum one up right now. That you know,
0: hand the ball off to Isaac Brown and let him go to work. You know, I mean that guy. I mean, yeah. You know, but you can't give him the ball 30 times a game. So you got to kind of pick your spots there, and if he hits you a couple home runs and you start it out, you beat Ole Miss, then everybody will be talking about you
1: mm-hmm.
0: on that Sunday. You know, you go out there and everybody, oh, wow, Louisville beat Ole Miss. And I think a lot of people will watch our game because, you know, Notre Dame plays Wisconsin, same time slot, and I think Notre Dame's going to absolutely maul Wisconsin. They're going to turn that game off. They're going to turn ours on if they were watching Notre Dame, and they're going to watch our game because I think it's going to be a lot more competitive.
2: You don't think Deuce Adams is going to come in for Wisconsin and march them to a victory in Lambeau?
0: Nope. I don't. I think Notre Dame is going to come out ready to prove a lot of people wrong because they're still smarting from being left out of the playoff last year.
1: Smarting.
2: Even if they win, they're not proving anything if you've seen their schedule.
1: Whose schedule?
2: Notre Dame. I mean,
0: I haven't seen their schedule.
2: They're going to start 6-0. That's a guarantee. And I think their Vegas win total is 11.5. I mean, their schedule's a
1: joke. Their over-under is 11.5.
2: I believe so. I mean, if you take a look at their schedule, you'll see why. They play Miami and SMU.
1: Well, I mean,
0: hang on.
1: A good start. I got to see the rest
0: of it. All right, so they have Wisconsin. They will win. Rice, Michigan State.
1: Okay, now you can't fault them for playing Wisconsin, scheduling Wisconsin.
0: No, or Michigan State. I mean, Michigan State, are they going to be that bad?
2: I mean, what were they, 3-9 last year?
0: Yeah, and they're going to play Purdue. They're going to beat Purdue. Mm-hmm. Carolina, doubt it. But you're already saying that they're going to roll over through Bobby Petrino?
2: I mean,
0: can't believe you.
2: Bobby's working with Gio Lopez, so we'll see with you.
0: Yeah,
2: what kind of magic Stanford. He can work.
0: I agree they're going to beat Stanford. BYU and Provo ain't a cakewalk. Yeah. Miami and Notre Dame in November, that's better. SMU, yeah, Syracuse.
1: I mean, that's a good – I mean – the schedule on it, when you look at, you know, historically, you go, damn. In Wisconsin, Rice, Michigan State, Purdue, North Carolina, Stanford, BYU, Navy, Miami, Boston College, SMU, Syracuse. I mean, is that 11 Power 4 schools?
0: Yep.
1: Other than Navy.
0: Rice.
1: Rice and Navy, so it's 10. But there's no 1AA school in there. There's no, you know, none of that.
0: But also, don't forget, Marcus Freeman did lose to Northern Illinois.
1: Yeah.
0: You know, I mean, it did happen. So, you know, weird stuff happens.
1: Everybody has these weird losses, man.
0: Right. That's why I say you can't just say
1: people. Like, I can't believe we always have this unexplainable loss. Like, do you watch college football? I mean,
0: there's lots of weird stuff that goes down, especially early in the year. Did you see that the House has passed?
1: This is all I want to talk about. This is all I want to talk about.
0: All right.
1: I mean, this is it. I mean, this is – that sort of came out of nowhere on Monday that it got out of some committee 6-4. And then it passed in the House yesterday.
0: Yes,
1: on
0: it did.
1: On a 308-117 vote.
0: Wow. 117 people were against?
1: Right.
0: So exactly. I've seen some counter, people say, man, the sun's not going to be up till 9 o'clock on some days. And I'm like, yeah, it's going to be short-lived.
1: Here's the part.
0: And my day is going to be brighter at the end of the day.
1: Here's the part of the argument I don't understand against is when they bring up the farmers. And they're like, well, it's going to get lighter later for the farmers. I'm like, it's the same amount of sunlight.
0: It doesn't matter.
1: That's the part that makes actually no sense to me. No. I'm like, okay, so they start their day a little late. It's not like it makes them less productive –

0: farmers, which are what, 2% of the population? We really do.
1: I don't know how many. I don't know the percentage of the population.
0: I used to know it because this has been a dream of mine my whole life.
1: Yeah.
0: I used to know the number because that's how it got started in whatever year because the farm, you know, but 4% or 8% of the population was farmers back then, whatever it was. And now it's, I mean, I've been dreaming of getting this my whole life. And I don't care about the people that live in Washington, D.C., where it's not going to get light till, I don't know, 8 o'clock, 8:30.
1: Right.
0: I don't care.
1: Right.
0: I don't care. You're light. It's going to be light later in the day. I mean, it's when you go to, like, we go to Rhode Island, and we go there in the summer, and you realize how early the sun comes up there.
1: And how late it's up, too.
0: But also, how early, much earlier it gets darker there.
1: Oh, because of where it is on the time zone.
0: Yes.
1: Yes.
0: And so you go, well, in the sun, like, yeah, in the winters, it gets, like, sunset's like 4:30. I'm like, I may as well just commit suicide right now if I live there. I couldn't do it.
1: And so most of our population gets off work at 4 or 5 o'clock. Right.
0: Like, well, I don't want to generalize that. I think it's just you're more likely,
1: and our kids get out of school at 2-3 o'clock.
0: Yeah. Well, you want more daylight later than early to me.
1: Correct.
0: I don't understand the argument, and there's not the fact that it passes by that much. It's a big deal. So now
1: happened 3 or 4 years ago. It got through the House and it stalled in the Senate. Something like that.
0: I can't remember the total history of this, but now. Let's see, House leaders agreed to allow a vote on the measure this week, blah, blah, blah. So Congress first passed this. Again, I'm reading from a New York Times article. What's the problem to begin with? my only concern is because Trump's behind it, that might hurt it.
1: Well,
0: that's my only concern.
1: I think that, if you're a senator, you have a constituency.
0: I don't know how daylight can become politicized, but by God, I'm sure in this area it can.
1: And to your point, farmers, they only have so much time in a day.
0: And that's not going to change.
1: It's not dictated by the clock. Okay, the sun is up. The sun changes. That's God. Okay, we're not going to be able to change the amount of sunlight that's available today. But I think when kids get out of school, them having more sunlight to go outside and play.
0: Just just the mental health of it not being so dark so early.
1: Yes.
0: So now the Senate version of the Sunshine Protection Act. So it stalled last year after Senator Tom Cotton, Republican of Arkansas, objected to fast-tracking the bill's passage via unanimous consent in October. You obstructionist. Cotton said the change to permanent daylight savings times could lead to overlooked negative consequences, pointing out the parts of the country where wouldn't someone rise till 9 a.m. or later, citing potentially dangerous dark morning commutes and workers who would need to work early without the sun. A senior aide said Tuesday Cotton has the same concerns he's had about so Tom Cotton's public enemy number one. And that several senators on both sides of the aisle have opposed the Senate version of the Sunshine in committee. What are they doing? Like adding tax cuts to it or something? I mean, what are they doing? What are they adding to this?
1: I don't know. But I've always wanted this. And I just like the idea of just keeping the time to time. Like it does do something to – when you have young kids, it takes them about a week to readjust their sleep schedules. And so you make them fall back. You make them spring forward. It's all this stuff. And you're just like – can we just keep the time to time?
0: Well, I don't want to keep the time to time if it's the other way.
1: No, I want this time right now to just be the time.
0: Yeah.
1: This is the time. And it'll be 8:27 in the morning, 6 months from now, too.
0: So they tried to tackle it before. In 2022, the Senate voted to make daylight saving times permanent by unanimous consent, a measure that failed to advance in the House. What the hell is going on in politics?
1: So the Senate says yes then. Now the House says yes, but it doesn't get
0: to the Senate. Look, y'all, unanimous.
1: You both agree.
0: What passes unanimously in this country?
1: Nothing. Nothing.
0: Absolutely unanimous. Nothing. I don't think that's possible. Like the Hall of Fame voters. They don't want to have unanimous on the first vote ever.
1: What would be a unanimous vote in our country?
0: I don't
1: think of anything.
0: Well, but we don't keep up with Senate bills, though, very well.
1: That's true.
0: I mean. So the next step now is the Senate. So I don't know.
1: What's the timeline, though.
0: We're
1: paying really close attention to this, the Senate stuff with Congress and the Tech College Sports Act.
0: We got a lot going on.
1: And the Sunshine Protection Act and stuff like that. So, I'm trying to figure out what the next step is.
0: It's to get to the Senate.
1: So it's an uncertain path,
0: although the Senate passed the bill in 22. They've not scheduled a vote for this latest bill. Let's see. I don't know. I don't know. I don't know where we go from here.
1: The American Medical Association argues that permanent standard time is the much better solution.
0: No, they can go to hell.

0: I mean, of a lot of people.
1: Explosive? Is that the word we're using?
0: Explosive.
1: I mean, it's not like
0: not just
1: heavy.
0: Not regular
1: explosive
0: diarrhea.
1: Explosive?
0: Explosive diarrhea. So Taco Bell's under investigation.
1: Well, but also it's not just Taco Bell. Like, they're getting the bad rap on this. I mean, I don't want it to be the explosive diarrhea.
0: That's what the headline says.
1: Yeah, that, right. That, so yes, Mark, I know the headline says
0: well,
1: that.
0: I'm just right. Signs appeared in the Detroit area Taco Bell restaurants notifying customers that these locations could not serve
1: lettuce
0: cilantro,
1: yes,
0: onions, pico de gallo, or guacamole due to a national recall, Taco Bell confirmed.
1: Yes, but the national recall isn't like Taco Bell's ingredients. I mean, it's not like they're growing these ingredients. These were in grocery stores. They were in other things besides just Taco Bell. Taco Bell went on the offensive because they know that they did it, but they're taking a hit. I mean, I don't want to be the explosive diarrhea center downtown off Exit 5. I mean, that's not a good-sounding arena.
0: No.
1: The explosive – I'll take the
0: – the Yum Center has sold Taco Bell to a private equity firm. We no longer have to defend them, Taco Bell. So they went on the offensive on this?
1: Well, I mean, they're the ones that put the signs up, so everybody's assuming it's just them, but it's not just.
0: Okay. Because I'm reading the Washington Post. Authorities investigate Taco Bell.
1: I
0: Fox,
1: know.
0: Taco Bell investigated. ABC News.
1: Yes, I'm telling you, Taco Bell absolutely has had these ingredients, but they're not the only ones.
0: So it's cyclosporiasis is how you say it, I think.
1: Cyclosporiasis? Cyclospora? I don't know.
0: Sporiasis? Federal probe into Taco Bell amid
1: explosive bowel movement.
0: Parasitic stomach illness outbreak.
1: Mm-hmm.
0: Yeah.
1: But they've been reported in 34 states as well. So,
0: and there are Taco Bells in all those states.
1: Yeah, but state officials haven't identified a specific product as the source, but lettuce has repeatedly come up. So whoever bought the lettuce, or wherever that came from.
0: The lettuce connection. Okay.
1: Right.
0: The Taco Bell investigation follows a significant announcement from Michigan's Health Department July 13th. Michigan's Health Department announced that lettuce or salad greens are the leading suspected source of a share of outbreak on that date. Early information had shown lettuce is a common product that regularly comes up during the investigation. Caution, a specific grower, supplier, or product type has not been pinpointed, and other foods cannot be completely ruled out. The finding came after blah, blah, blah, blah, blah. So,
1: right, right.
0: Yeah. So maybe it's not all Taco Bell. Maybe Taco Bell is just the only one to do anything about it.
1: I mean, I just don't need a picture of the New York Post. Victims of cyclosporiasis report having explosive diarrhea, cramps, and vomiting. I don't need the photo of the dude on the pot to go with it.
0: The stock photo of the guy.
1: The stock photo of a middle-aged, of a 30-year-old male pooping.
2: So for those of you out and about this week for Louisville Burger Week, I would consider your lettuce options. Maybe you get it without the greenery. Keep the rabbit food on the side. Be careful.
0: We need more protein anyway.
1: I do love this.
0: More protein.
1: The
0: protein.
1: New York Post says, the website iwaspoisoned.com, which tracks food poisoning incidents and is often an early warning indicator of outbreaks, told the Post that 10 people became ill after eating Taco Bell. Yeah, okay. Let's not blame Taco Bell for all. That might have been just what Taco Bell's. It might have been just the meat.
0: Maybe.
1: Yeah.
0: So
1: iwaspoisoned.com.
0: Nick's going to hear about Taco Bell. And he's going to go get a Crave case today.
2: CDC just named this the Valvano virus.
0: The Valvano virus. Yeah.
1: He's going to bring it in like he unleashes 3-week-old donuts to us. You know,
0: he's going
1: to
0: bring.
1: Here's some donut holes from weeks ago.
0: Remember the time he brought in Easter candy at Christmas?
1: Expired.
0: It was expired. He brings, hey guys, here's some food.
1: I mean,
0: Nick, this is all expired food.
1: It's everybody's dumpster. You bring in all your clothes, turn it into a Goodwill shop.
0: The clothes are fine. They just don't fit me anymore or whatever. Like, Zach, you see these t-shirts.
1: We just turn this place into the big dumpster.
2: Phil Baker's bringing in media guides with B.J. Flynn and Jerome Harmon. I mean.
0: Yeah. John Sauls was bringing in old sports reports.
2: We got pictures of Bobby Petrino on a golf cart at the Liberty Bowl. So,
0: he did do that yesterday. Did you see that?
1: No.
0: Chuck Salzman brought in a photo of Nick and Bobby on a golf cart at the Liberty Bowl in 2004, which was actually a great game. It was a photo that Salzman took.
1: Yeah.
0: And Nick Petrino's like starting to drink like a bottle of something or whatever.
1: Yeah.
0: And then he's looking at Salzman taking his photo. Like,
1: oh, I got to see this.
2: Very unflattering, yeah.
0: Very unflattering photo. But Salzman, he does have the most flammable house. Is that who came up with that?
1: Me.
0: Was that you?
1: Yeah. He has the most flammable house in America because of all the newspapers. If

0: if anybody even thinks about lighting a cigarette in that house, he's a goner.
1: It's combustible.
0: just in a second. I hope he didn't have gas stoves.
1: Oh, he definitely does.
0: if he does, forget it, man. All right, we'll try to stay on time here because we have trying to hit some of Jim Phillips at the top of the hour. So we'll continue along here over at Neil Huffman Acura, where I can only speak firsthand here. I've been driving a car from this dealership for like 12 years, something like that. So, and I can tell you that the great work they do. We've got over 100,000 miles on the TLX. I've got my ZDX. I mean, I've had the TL from here. You name it. You want to get a great car with a great value, they've got it for you here at Neil Huffman Acura. Online at neilhuffman.com. And so we're going to talk about them right here.
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2: 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We will have in about 20 minutes Jim Phillips. Well, here's what we're going to do. We're going to listen to the first minute, and then I will probably dip in every 5-6 minutes, see if he's talking about anything significant. And so we won't give you all the blustery PR. You
3: know? Right. And we'll, you know, Creighton will find the link and have it streamed, and we'll pull it up, and then
2: you say that like you don't have confidence in that. Creighton, do we have confidence in the link?
4: I just need a YouTube TV login. I'm good to go.
2: I can give you one of those.
3: Okay. Yep. So you have that. And so I think as Creighton's listening, if we dip out of it, that he just pops.
2: You can
3: pops
2: interrupt
3: back
2: if
3: in.
2: You can just interrupt us if he just turn it up. He's saying something.
3: If he's not talking about academics, you can bring.
2: You're really
3: back
2: concerned
3: in
2: about these academics.
3: Well, he's going to tell me about the overall GPA and how many graduates and life after off the field and all this other stuff. And I frankly just don't care.
2: Get your school out of my mouth.
3: Right.
2: Get your school.
3: Shut
2: work
3: up
2: out
3: and dribble, Phillips.
2: Shut up and dribble.
3: Talk sports, damn it.
2: Yeah, talk sports, damn it. Yeah.
3: All those things that people will say to us sometimes.
2: Yes.
3: Yeah, so, I there's some serious issues.
2: Oh, my God. I'm looking at the front page of USA Today.
3: Okay.
2: Let me give it the headline.
3: Please.
2: It's better. Why the Falklands War looms over England-Argentina World Cup.
3: Yes! Vindication! Vindication! I told you Margaret Thatcher was going to matter here at the World Cup today at 3 o'clock. The Falklands! This is the fight for the Falklands!
2: Oh, my God. Aside from the storied World Cup history between England and Argentina, the Nationals team's meetings have a political undertone since the Falklands War in 1982. The Falklands, or Malvinas by their Argentine name, is an archipelago off the Atlantic coast of Argentina, but operates as a British overseas territory. With their sovereignty in dispute, Argentina's militia invaded the territory in 1982.
3: That's right.
2: I remember I was in grade school. The British sent its fleet across the Atlantic and retook the islands after a 74-day conflict that resulted in 907 deaths.
3: That's right.
2: Anticipating an intense crowd Wednesday in Atlanta, Argentina's security minister said enhanced measures have been discussed at a meeting in the United States. With the historic tensions, Atlanta police are upping security and plan to deploy 1,600 officers around the map. Man, they're going to get it on because they don't get along. Wow.
3: We're going to have an international incident.
2: Britain still claims sovereignty over the islands they and do. Maintains a military presence there, while Argentina continues to pursue its ambitions through diplomatic channels and international bodies, including the UN. This is still going on.
3: They had a vote, I guess, like 10 years ago, asking the constituents of the island which country they'd like to belong to, and they chose Britain. Most of the people that live in the Falklands are of British descent.
2: So during the World Cup, Argentina fans and players have been singing a chant that references the islands and the English. So they've got their own chant about it.
3: I told you this was going to be a thing.
2: We have to understand that this is a football match and that the Malvinas issue needs to be discussed elsewhere.
3: It's not the Malvinas issue. It's the Falklands issue. Mama called them Falklands. We're going to call them Falklands.
2: So that I can't believe. Front page USA Today.
3: I mean, you know, when it comes to geopolitical issues.
2: You're the guy.
3: I got you.
2: You do.
3: I got you, man. Yeah. You want to hear about the Crimean War? You want to hear about that? You
2: know? No. Man. It's just amazing.
3: That's awesome. Yeah. The Falkland stuff. So there we go.
2: Yeah. It was the first, like, war of my lifetime, I felt like, when I was in.
3: First one you knew about?
2: Yeah, because I was 82. I was 9 years old, you know, so you're reading about wars in history books, and you're like, there's a war going on right now? A real life war?
3: The first one that you knew about.
2: Because you've only been coherent or have memories for about 4 years at that point.
3: What did you remember about it?
2: I just remember them talking about it, and I remember, like, you know, discussing it and you know, class or whatever, and I don't know.
3: I don't know, but apparently,
2: basically all I remember is that it happened.
3: They're still fighting about the name.
2: Yeah,
3: you know, it's the Falkland Islands,
2: the Malvinas, it's
3: the Malvinas, or whatever it is.
2: Man,
3: yeah, I'm surprised you didn't know Archipelago. You're like, the ultimate crossword guy.
2: Yeah,
3: and that, like Archipelago seems like a word that would come up.
2: It does seem like a lot of vowels in there. I just ran into a guy here who was he had his crossword app up from the LA Times, and he's like, "Damn it, you got me on this."
3: Oh, really?
2: Yeah,
3: that's what he said.
2: He's like,
3: "You got me on this."
2: Yeah, you
3: LA
2: got me
3: Times.
2: hooked on these things. Yeah, yeah.
3: That's pretty.
2: I wonder what the get-in price is today for the Falklands.
3: So I would guess $2,300 because of its proximity to like Atlanta being a hub. You can fly in it probably from Buenos Aires and England.
2: It's north of that.
3: It's north of $2,300.
2: Yes,
3: $2,900.
2: Hang on, sort by recommended. So
3: here, go lowest price.
2: Keep going.
3: Really?
2: $3,300.
3: Jeez. I couldn't imagine spending $3,300. I mean,
2: for one,
3: that's like a freaking turf club ticket to the Derby.
2: I mean, it's the World Cup, is what they would say.
3: Yeah, it's the semifinals, but it's
2: the semis of the World Cup. Yeah,
3: yeah. What do you think the final? I guess the finals probably determine on like who's there. Obviously, Spain there in New York.
2: They have a 4-hour pregame show for it on Fox on Sunday. I saw that. Yeah.
3: Well, they have a great concert at halftime. Yeah. I forget who it was, but it's like Coldplay and there's like five or
2: Bieber
3: six.
2: And like
3: yeah,
2: Bieber's did I hear Zach Brown playing in the background yesterday when I was like,
3: really?
2: But their halftimes are normally so brief.
3: I mean, I don't know what they do, but yeah, okay. So here you go. You got Madonna, you got Shakira, you got BTS, which is the Korean pop band, Justin Bieber, Burna Boy, Gustavo, Coldplay, and the PS22 chorus.
2: So it's a 20 minutes.
3: Oh, I got Yahoo says it's 11 minutes.
2: So at FIFA, I'm reading from The Athletic, FIFA targeting a 20-minute break for the World Cup halftime. So Coldplay's Chris Martin has curated a lineup that includes Justin Bieber, all the ones you just read off. Characters from Sesame Street and the Muppets will also be a part of the show.
3: Wow, okay. Cookie Monster.
2: Previously, FIFA had previously said the performance will be 11 minutes long. Yep. Described as a landmark celebration, the intersection of sports, music, and global entertainment. World football's governing body, however, has yet to reveal the total length of the halftime final, although multiple sources have told The Athletic they are targeting it to last around 20 minutes.
3: The whole halftime.
2: Yeah.
3: Stage loaded.
2: The International Football Association's board, the game's lawmakers, states per its rule book that halftime should not exceed 15 minutes and that the interval may be altered only with the referee's permission. So, yeah, this is exceptionally long for them.
3: Yeah, yeah, because normally they're in and out of there pretty quick,
2: yeah.
3: You know, on all these other matches.
2: Yeah, there's a lot of times when you go to the halftime and it's like they go to Thierry Henry, who bores everybody as much as he possibly can to bring the mood down, and then Lawless says something that they ignore. And it's the worst chemistry of any set in any sport I've ever seen.
3: Before they even started?
2: It's like four different monologues go on. No one interrupts. And then you got Zlatan, that will kill you. Whatever that. I mean, you got basically a guy that talks like Ivan Drago. Yeah. You have Thierry Henry, who is the most boring person on earth.
3: Is he Jay Williams level?
2: No. He doesn't look as confused as Williams, but his energy level. Name someone with a lower energy level on television than Thierry Henry. I can't do it. You have to be a mime.
3: Somebody in NPR, like maybe C-SPAN?
2: C-SPAN? You'd have to be a mime or a mute to have less energy than Thierry Henry. There's just no other way to do it. So, but, yeah, they're going to have that for about the 20 minutes. The Super Bowl, you know, typically is about 20 to 30 minutes. So, you know, this one's going to be they're saying 20 minutes. So, got it.
3: There you go. There you go. Saying 20 minutes.
2: You're saying 20 minutes.
3: And
2: so
3: we got 10 minutes until Jim Phillips.
2: Just the anticipation.
3: I know. You had, at least Swofford, you'd hear him speak like a sloth, you know?
2: It was. It was an hour long. Maybe it was maybe three questions. And it was like, dude, are you going to speak any faster?
3: You ever see Zootopia, where they go to the sloth,
2: mm-hmm.
3: the DMV sloth? That was Swofford.
2: Yeah.
3: Just talking real slow, saying nothing. I always called it the Swofford filibuster because, you know, they're supposed to take questions at the end. He's supposed to be up there for an hour. It's the commissioner's forum. But he would just filibuster for 50 minutes and then take 8 minutes questions.
2: Now, Craig, now I got to say, my login, I'm not able to pull up. I thought we were logged into YouTube TV on that computer, though.
4: We are not. So that's what I'm trying James. To figure out.
2: James, how did we do? Because we've got two accounts. Or I've got my account, and then I've created an account for the station.
3: Yeah.
2: James. Let's see.
3: See if it's on YouTube.
2: Or is it on the ACC network?
4: It's on, yeah. I feel like you watch ESPN as well.
2: It's what?
4: I say I could do the watch ESPN as well, but I need to log in.
3: Okay. All right. Andy sent an email about this?
2: I thought he sent something yesterday.
3: I don't see anything from Andy on connecting to that yesterday. So, but it would seem that you would go to the ACC.
2: Now, this is something we should have brought up before 8:51. I would add in parenthetically.
3: James.
2: Let me see.
4: I'll figure it out. I'll figure it out.
3: James.
2: Yeah, I'm going to look to see if I can.
3: Phil Baker.
2: I'm looking here.
3: Andy Sweeney.
2: Well, how about you talk and I'll look for a password to get to him because that's not helping.
3: Well, we're not too far away from Schiller Overhead Door. 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And, you know, they can also repair your door, too. So if you have a door, maybe you don't think it needs to be totally replaced, but it needs to be repaired for sure, give them a call, Schiller Overhead Door. They've been in business since the 20s here in town. You don't get to stay in business here in Louisville for that long if you don't do quality work. So they do great work over there. Tell them Blake and Baker sent you. And, you know, get a brand-new garage door or get yours fixed. Schiller. They'll take care of you over there. So if you figured out the login.
2: I am trying to text him what may be a login.
3: What very possibly could be a login.
2: Could be a login. Not sure.
3: Passwords flat around.
2: Yeah.
3: Is James in there with you, Creighton?
2: You have one go-to. James.
3: James.
2: Save the day, James.
3: James.
2: Like, does he have a cape on?
3: Meatloaf. Mom, meatloaf.
4: You give us your All-Star game takes, Mark. I got this behind the scenes.
3: I did not watch the All-Star game. I intended to watch the Home Run Derby. I didn't make it. I was never going
2: to
3: watch the
2: All-Star game. I mean, you go to two games a year to baseball just to cover your ass to say you're a baseball fan.
3: Did I not have the Home Run Derby champion or not? Did I have Jordan Walker?
2: Did you watch the Home Run Derby?
3: I didn't watch it, but I knew who was going to win it. Jordan Walker. Handicapped Schwarber's stamina.
2: Mm-hmm. Handicapped Schwarber's stamina.
3: That's right.
2: He says.
3: Listen, did I get it right or did I not get it right? I got it right. I got the money.
2: And you want us to believe that's the only bet you made that night?
3: It was the only bet I made on the Home Run Derby.
2: I mean, I don't believe that for one.
3: On the Home Run Derby.
2: I mean, that's the biggest lie you've ever told.
3: For the winner of the Home Run Derby.
2: Okay.
3: No, I bet Schwarber's totals. I bet his totals in the first round. Mm-hmm. It's true. I did bet that. But in terms of outright winner, the only one that I bet was Jordan Walker to win the Home Run Derby champion.
2: Maybe.
3: The St. Louis Cardinals.
2: Mm-hmm.
3: Yep. He's a good ball player.
2: Yeah, really? What do you like about him, Mark? He hits the long ball.
3: He hits the long ball.
2: Yeah.
3: He hits it far. Big men hit far.
2: Yes, he do. Do we need to go to break here then?
3: Let's go to break.
2: Well, Hank, you're not the determiner of that. They may not be back there ready to go. We can't just go to break if Craig says we can't.
3: Let's go.
4: It's up to you. We can go to break if you'd like.
2: Well, I mean, if we're going to get Phillips, we need to get this break in. And then we can figure out what to do in the interim because if he starts

0: talking. We're not going to get a chance to for a while. So why don't we do that, and we'll come back with Jim Phillips. Let's do that. It's the Dino Show, 939 The Ville, ESPN 680, 105.7.
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1: Okay, we've got the technology. We're going to use it. Is he at the podium, Kramer? I can't.
2: We welcome you to the Queen City of Charlotte.
3: Okay. He just started. So, nope, he'll be there in a minute.
1: Okay, I like it. I like it. All right. So, yeah, we got that there. And
3: oh, boy, it's Bank Capital USA down there. Everyone's in their seats. It's looking good.
1: It's going to be – so that was – what's his name? Not Woody.
4: Was that West Durham?
1: West Durham, yes, yeah. Yes.
4: Yeah. In the Queen City.
1: Yeah.
4: They have a fight with Cincinnati over who is actually the Queen City. But, no, so
1: ACC kickoff. There it is on my screen. Yeah.
4: I'm sure they're doing a
3: – You know what I'm doing today?
4: Social and – all kinds of stuff.
1: What's that?
3: I'm going down to Barnes & Noble getting my Phil Steele magazine. That's what time of the year it is. Yep, it's hit the shelves.
1: How does he possibly – well, I guess with the portal this year, I guess you could have actually.
3: Yep, he does it. He releases it later than usual now.
4: Mm-hmm. You get that Phil Steele, and how does that help you handicap, like, figure out who's got what? Like,
1: and look, don't try to get inside the mind of how you're going to be fading Creighton.
3: There's a lot of pages and a lot of colorful pictures, and I really enjoy the pictures, Mark.
1: Yeah, so we got Eddie Royal, Eric McLean, and Jimbo Fisher there on the set with Wes Durham, who likes to call ball games.
4: Aren't you surprised Jimbo isn't back in coaching?
1: I don't know. He got so much damn
3: money.
1: He's got the most money on that set, right? On that set,
4: I mean,
1: on just about any set,
4: but Eddie Royal's made good money.
1: But not Jimbo Fisher, not record Jimbo. Buyout money, like 74. Just amazing. Here's $74 million to please not coach our football team. And then we're going to hire Novell, and we're going to fire him and pay him a bunch of money, too.
4: Tons.
1: I mean,
4: tons
1: what's his bottom going to be, like $40 million, something like that?
4: It dips this year to like a...
1: Yeah, maybe a $30 million, but I mean...
4: buyout.
1: I mean, they will be...
4: So if they fire him today...
1: Uh-huh.
4: They'd owe him roughly $51 million. And that's at the end of this year. If they fire him by the end of this year, they owe him $51 million.
1: How much? I don't think it goes down that much.
4: They have the option to pay a massive lump sum or an equally monthly installments until 2031. Oh, my word. That is so much money.
1: Now, remember, I was at that one UFC event, and the guy was a big Florida State booster, and he said they're stuck for a while.
4: Right. Well, okay, but Jimbo's getting paid by Texas A&M.
1: Right, but Florida State's – I'm sorry, Norvell. Norvell, right, I'm right. sorry. And I said, I'm looking at Jimbo Fisher. They're stuck with Norvell.
4: Like
1: yeah, he does. They're stuck with Norvell for a while is what this guy said. He said we're going to suck for a long time.
4: Yeah, unless he can
1: – And he wasn't even mad about it. The guy was resigned to it. He's a big donor. Because he's in a suite at the UFC.
4: But what do you do? I mean, yeah, you signed him because Saban left, and you thought you were going to lose a coach who had you guys 13-0. So he can't be that bad. The team was 13-0.
1: I know.
4: But do they not have the resources NIL wise? Is that the problem? I mean,
1: well, the other thing the guy said is that they put a bunch of money into facilities right at the dawn of NIL.
4: So like they just.
1: They went and they got all the donations from boosters and everything, and that went into facilities upgrades. And
4: that's
1: right at, like, their timing was just horrible, according to this guy. Now, yeah, this is one guy, but he seemed to be pretty involved financially.
4: Well, we've got Brian Kelly and Jimbo Fisher on the sideline, guys that have really mattered in the sport for a long time. Do you think either one of those guys get back into coaching?
1: I got to think Brian Kelly – definitely wants to take
4: over for Satterfield at Cincinnati.
1: I like that scenario.
4: Yeah, that could happen. Although, I mean, he probably wants to go at a higher. I mean, he was Notre Dame and LSU's coach.
1: Okay, I think they're getting ready to go to the podium here. I'm just looking at Durham.
3: They're showing Mario Cristobal lift a trophy and then the BC logo. That fires me up. I think
1: they're showing all 16 logos.
3: Wes Durham just said he had a bromlet this morning, and then Eric McLean said it's the year of the Cardinal and Jimbo threw an out.
1: Okay, so here he is. Let's hear the start of this.
5: Good morning, and welcome to the 2026 ACC football kickoff. It's wonderful to see so many familiar faces here in Charlotte from our schools, media, television, and corporate partners, bowl partners, and the many friends and stakeholders who support the ACC throughout the year. We deeply value each of you and recognize there are many demands. on your time. So please know that I do not take your attendance for granted. It's my hope you've enjoyed a great summer, and I'm glad we once again are together to celebrate the ACC and ACC football. I have to share a personal note. This has been a really special summer for Laura and I and our family.
1: Okay, we'll come back.
5: We had the joy of celebrating the first wedding of our five.
1: We'll come back. I didn't know he was going to. That's worse than I thought.
3: Well, it's about to be a beautiful wedding story.
1: No, I don't.
4: You don't want the personal sentiment?
1: You can dip back in 60 seconds.

0: No.
1: I believe in love.
0: No, you don't.
1: No, I don't.
0: Join the club. Hopeless romantic. Creighton and Harley. Yeah. Creighton Harley.
1: Yeah. Anybody wants to do a brat night at Brownies tonight, I'm available.
0: Brat night at Brownies. Yeah, it's got to be a hotbed.
2: We're stunned. We're going to Brownies.
1: Hey, I went to Joe's last night. It was karaoke night. Just lasted people.
0: Okay, let's try another.
1: All right, here we go.
0: Let's try another.
3: Whose service and influence extended far beyond his time at Louisville. Oh. He was loved and respected throughout the industry, and his unwavering commitment and genuine kindness earned the respect and admiration of everyone who knew him. We also honor Dr. Terry Donde Phillips, whose visionary leadership as Clemson's director of athletics helped shape one of the most successful eras in the university's history. And he left a lasting legacy across the ACC and beyond. Please join me in a moment of silence in memory of Kenny and Terry Don. Thank you. One of the greatest privileges of serving as ACC commissioner is spending time with our incredible student athletes.
0: All right.
3: I'm thrilled our student athlete advisory
0: committee. Yeah. 5 minutes. 5 minutes. That's a five minute
2: hold.
0: It's a 5 minute ban. Yeah. 5 minute ban right there. Yeah, you called it. You called it. You called it right there. You did. You nailed it.
2: The advisory committee.
0: Yeah,
2: there it is.
0: Yeah, you nailed it. GPAs. There's getting a round of applause.
1: Please, Zach, you see that, guys.
0: we turned it down. We said we don't know that he was going to go from a wedding to talking about Kenny. But at least we got the moment of silence.
2: But
0: I mean,
2: it's not exactly a Zachy C. Zachy C will hear you actually doing something.
0: Zachy C would have spoken over the moment of silence.
2: Yes.
0: He would have given an Ohio State take. Yeah. While we got a moment here with the silence, I'm going to tell you about the quarterback situation. Yeah.
2: Jeremiah Smith
0: and
2: Julian Sayin are coming for your neck.
0: Yeah, there's a graphic up about ACC Unity Tour. I definitely don't want to hear about that.
2: The Unity Tour.
0: I don't want to hear about that.
1: That was inspiring.
2: I was interested in the Unity Tour.
0: I know Creighton has got one earbud in on that one. No doubt about it. So this may be worse than Swofford.
2: I don't know.
0: We'll see.
2: No, there's nothing worse than Swofford, man.
0: Yeah.
2: He put you to sleep. Like, you're starting out there. You're in those chairs.
0: Let's dip back in. Let's see.
3: Have placed in me, and I'm humbled to serve our 18 world-class institutions who make the ACC unlike any other conference. As I prepared for today, I found myself reflecting not only on the accomplishments of the past year, but on what we've achieved as a league over the last 5 years.
0: Oh, God.
3: I'm proud of how the ACC has navigated one of the industries.
0: They're going to run down every soccer win in the last 5 years. Every time they beat someone. Stanford swimming
2: dominated
0: program.
2: Rowing.
0: Yeah.
2: They dominated the
1: Cal water polo one.
0: Yeah.
2: Cal water polo was excellent.
1: I'm so glad that they list him as a PhD on the screen here. Jim Phillips, PhD, speaks at the kickoff.
2: Poor, hungry, and driven.
1: It's passionate, hungry, and driven now, Mark.
0: That's right.
2: Passionate, hungry.
1: Yeah.
2: Hungry.
1: And then there's no better example than Zuby Adjafor. And look what he's doing in the summer league.
0: A reading from the book of Mazziello.
2: We got to get back to that. I love that.
1: Here we go. National titles, guys.
3: Different ACC institutions captured conference championships. Our teams won 7 national championships, while 8 additional ACC programs finished as the national runners-up.
0: First loser.
3: Including Miami's run to the CFP National Championship game. Over the last 5 years, ACC programs have captured 36 NCAA team championships in conference.
0: Okay, yeah. Yes, we know.
1: Blank just smiled because of Cignetti not beating Miami.
0: He did light up there. You're right. I didn't notice it was
2: a great play from Mendoza reaching. It was like Friday Night Lights, only they crossed the goal line.
0: Yeah. They've got the Director's Cup standings now. You know how exciting that can be when the commissioner of the ACC is running down the Director's Cup standings.
2: Anybody you'd like to memorialize before Zachy C comes in and stabs you in the neck?
0: No. Stabs me in the neck. Visual.
2: Hey, Drew just got shot. Let me tell you about Julian Sayin.
0: Yeah.
2: Ryan Day is a fraud.
0: I think today when Strebel's talking about his accident, Zachy C should just cut his mic off.

0: off and start giving Ohio State picks.
1: Yeah. I'm really sore. My life flashed before my eyes. Cut! No, you need to know that Dan McDonald is what I, you know.
0: Yeah, the standard is the standard.
1: The standard is the standard.
2: Louis's going to be talking about how John Asher was an inspiration to all, you know, Derby media, and then he chimes in with Georgia Southern's, you know, rushing output from last year.
0: Oh, here's the academic stuff. Oh,
1: I want to hear it.
0: Okay.
1: North Carolina mentioned.
3: For the 19th consecutive year, ACC leads all conferences with the best average ranking in the U.S. News and World Report best colleges.
1: Yes.
3: Our student athletes are graduating.
4: Take, eat it, SEC. Suck on that. Yeah.
3: The graduation success rate of 94% and setting the standard nationally for academic achievement.
0: Yeah, yes. I think Stanford and Cal.
3: You've heard me talk about these accomplishments before, but behind these numbers, there are young people earning life-changing degrees.
1: Off the court.
3: Many are first-generation college students.
0: Okay.
3: Still
0: okay,
3: more
0: okay,
3: would not
0: okay,
3: have the opportunity okay, to earn. Okay.
2: We gave Jesus Kenny Payne an opportunity to get an education. How'd that go?
1: Why are you jumping on and off the Titanic?
0: I mean, come on, man. This is now – this is going on 10 minutes of this.
1: Now, you go up there and you say, guys, we got issues. We got to save college sports. Every single person in here, you got to reach out to your commissioner. You got to reach out to your congressman, your senator, your House of Representatives, because we got to save this stuff. Don't talk to me about academics.
0: Okay, graphics are down. Let's see what he's talking about.
3: Our seventh consecutive record year. Oh, no. Over the past 5 years, conference revenue has grown by more than 56% and has doubled since 2019, even without a new television deal. Average member distributions continue to reach new heights, and the ACC remains one of the top three highest revenue-generating conferences in the country. These results didn't happen by accident. 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This is a direct reflection of the steady leadership from our presidents and chancellors, athletic directors, administrators, coaches, and most importantly, our student athletes. Together, we've positioned the ACC to enter this year with tremendous momentum and strength. Speaking of investment in sponsorship and innovation, I'm excited to announce, together with Disney and ESPN, the ACC has entered into a new multi-year partnership with ReliaQuest as the ACC's official cybersecurity sponsor. As the global leader in agentic AI-driven cybersecurity, ReliaQuest has built its reputation on preparation, innovation, and performance. This partnership reflects our commitment to aligning with innovative organizations that strengthen the ACC and help shape the future. We are proud to welcome founder and CEO Brian Murphy, not to be confused with our favorite media member from Raleigh, Brian Murphy, who is also an FSU alum and a member of the university's Board of Trustees and the entire ReliaQuest team, to the ACC family. As the ACC continues its upward trajectory, we also have a responsibility to remain industry leaders during this period of unprecedented change. as current chair of the NCAA Board of Governors, president of the Collegiate Commissioners Association, and through our leadership within the College Sports Commission, college football playoff governance structure, and national legislative discussions, the ACC is helping shape the future. On federal legislation, the Protect College Sports Act, sponsored by Senator Cruz and Cantwell, along with Senator Schmidt and Coons, and passed by the Commerce Committee last month, represents the best chance for Congress to assist college sports and address some of the major issues that plague it in the near term. I, along with the leadership on our campuses, are engaged daily with members of Congress as this time has come for action. A great deal of negotiation has led us to this point, and it's notable to have a bipartisan bill that provides for continued protections and benefits for student athletes, liability protection on a new eligibility and transfer model, state preemption, and enhanced federal regulation of agents. I look forward to continuing the collaboration with members of Congress to stabilize and modernize sports for the future. The College Sports Commission has also made meaningful progress under Brian Seeley's steady leadership. Brian and his team were asked to build a fair, consistent, and credible framework to help implement the House settlement and bring greater stability and accountability. While there's certainly more work ahead, we've already seen validation that the Commission is working. The ACC remains fully committed and will continue providing leadership, as this is an important structure for all of us. Still in its infancy, but it is evolving. The ACC will also play a leading role in shaping the future of the college football playoff. As I shared during our spring meetings, we strongly support a model that provides greater access and ensures every program willing to invest, compete, and earn its way into the playoff has a legitimate path to play for a national championship. We look forward to the ongoing and thoughtful discussions with our colleagues. Finally, I want to recognize NCAA President Charlie Baker and his leadership. Following extensive collaboration and thoughtful deliberation across the Division I membership, the NCAA's modernization of its eligibility framework is an important step towards a greater clarity, consistency, fairness, and long-term stability of college sports. While the immediate lawsuits challenging the new eligibility rules are incredibly disheartening, the changes create a sustainable model, a model that more closely aligns with the traditional educational timeline after high school, provides a meaningful participation opportunity for student athletes, protects competitive equity, and preserves opportunities for future generations of college student athletes. We will remain working alongside the NCAA and our colleagues to build a fair and sustainable future. Now let's talk about why we are all gathered here in Charlotte. ACC football. The 2025 season was one of the strongest in our history. For the third straight year, the ACC produced at least 11 bowl-eligible teams, the longest streak in the country. We set conference records with 7 teams winning at least 9 games and 9 teams reaching 8 wins, which also led all leagues. And our 7 postseason victories against fellow Power Four opponents were the most by any conference. With Miami's run to the national championship game last season, following Clemson and SMU earning CFP berths the year before, the ACC has firmly established itself in the national championship conversation. And our country has noticed. Regular season ACC football viewership increased 68% year over year, leading all Power Four conferences in audience growth. 3 of the 9 most watched regular season games featured ACC teams, all of which were in ACC stadiums. And Miami's CFP National Championship appearance drew more than 30 million viewers, the decade's most watched CFP game. ACC football has always embraced challenging ourselves, and that tradition continues in 2026. Our teams will once again play the nation's strongest non-conference schedule, including 25 games against Power Four opponents in Notre Dame, which leads all conferences. Every ACC program will at least play 10 games against Power 4 opponents.

0: and three of the five FBS teams scheduled to play 11 such games are from the ACC. Those numbers don't happen by accident. It's a reflection of the confidence of our coaches, the commitment of our institutions, and our belief that championship teams should play championship schedules. The ACC will help launch college football season in week zero with three marquee non-conference games and the year's first conference matchup. The spotlight will shine on North Carolina as it faces TCU in the Aer Lingus College Football Classic in Dublin, with the ACC again opening the season internationally. From there, the ACC will own Labor Day weekend with five consecutive days of football featuring 12 games, highlighted by SMU's first ever trip to Florida State on Monday night. The weekend also features five Power Four non-conference matchups, which leads the country and provides a showcase of what is once again the nation's strongest non-conference schedule. Another measure of ACC football's momentum is the ongoing commitment from ESPN and ABC to showcase our programs on the national stage. Following significant viewership growth last season, including an increase in games carried on ABC, we expect another outstanding television lineup in 2026. That exposure extends well beyond Saturdays with a conference record 15 Friday games, providing more opportunities than ever for our programs to shine in standalone national windows. From Thursday night through Saturday, fans across the country will have unprecedented access to ACC football. After 13 weeks of outstanding competition, the road to Charlotte will once again culminate with one of college football's premier championship events. On Saturday, December 5th, our top two teams will meet at Bank of America Stadium for the ACC Football Championship. Airing at noon on ABC, it will be the only Power Four championship game in that window, giving our student athletes and programs the national spotlight. This year also marks the introduction of a new championship tie-breaking procedure. Following a thoughtful, data-driven review by our athletic directors, including the evaluation of more than 10,000 simulated season outcomes, we have adopted an approach that is built on three guiding principles. First, head-to-head results will always matter most. Second, no team will be unfairly rewarded or penalized based on the number of conference games it played. And third, when head-to-head competition cannot separate tied teams, the team with the strongest overall body of work will earn the opportunity to compete for the ACC championship and the CFP AQ. We'll share full details shortly. I think there's going to be a sheet that's going to be passed around. But we're confident this approach is fair, transparent, data-informed, and assures our game features the two most deserving teams. Before I close, I want to recognize our outstanding partners at Disney, ESPN, and the ACC Network. Their continued investment, including ESPN's direct-to-consumer launch and our four-year extension with the CW, further elevates the ACC and expands the reach and visibility of our student-athletes and institutions. Together, we've embraced innovation, including being the first conference to provide enhanced replay transparency, which we will further build upon this season. Thank you to Josh D'Amaro, Jimmy Pitaro, Burke Magnus, Roz Durant, Nick Dawson, and the entire Disney, ESPN, and ACC Network team for your outstanding partnership and commitment to the ACC. Very directly, I've never been more confident in the future of the Atlantic Coast Conference. Our accomplishments are significant. Our foundation is strong. Our momentum is real. Our opportunities are greater than ever. Together with our 18 world-class institutions, we will build upon the remarkable momentum, remain at the forefront of shaping the future of college sports. Again, my sincere thanks for being here today. Enjoy your time with our outstanding student athletes and coaches, and thank you for sharing the stories that make the ACC so special. With that, I'm happy to answer any of your questions. And if you could, please tell me who you are, because I can hardly see anybody from up here right now. So,
1: all right, we are going to take questions now. Thank you, Commissioner. We have about 20 minutes to make that happen. We'll get to as many people as possible. We do have our microphone holders on either side here. We're going to start in the third row in the middle aisle.
2: Jim David Teal with the Virginian Pilot. You mentioned at spring meetings the concept of hope when it comes to CFP expansion, giving the programs that invest hope. Do you find that that message is resonating with your fellow commissioners? And are you confident that television projections will give you all reason to expand the playoff as far as you would like?
0: Thank you, David. Appreciate you being here, and thank you for the question. I have been vocal about the idea that if you have a championship and you have teams that truly could win a championship and they're not invited, which we experienced a few years ago, and others have experienced the last couple of years, you don't have the right format. So it is about greater access if you're going to have a true national championship. So I've continued to advocate that we should increase. And there's a debate between 16 and 24. I've gone on record that I believe it, you know, 24 is the right number for us. It would absolutely have to alter the regular season and when we start, and the calendar is really compressed, so we'd have to deal with that. But there's good momentum, David. In our room, our coaches were unanimous and our athletic directors were unanimous. Coming out of the spring and into the summer, nothing has changed. So what we've asked the CFP to do, when I say we, I'm talking about all of the commissioners and Pete Bavacqua at Notre Dame, the 11 individuals in that room, is for our consultants to look at what is the value of those additional games, when could we play those additional games. We're waiting for some of those answers back. We have the ability to make a change, not for this upcoming year, it will stay at 12, but if we're going to make a change for the 2027 College Football National Championship Playoff, that will have to take place by December 1st of 2026. So again, I do feel like there's good momentum and there's good support, and you have to do things in a collaborative way. You can't force anything down anyone. I really have tried to have a career built on that, so we're working collaboratively, but there's certainly a lot of momentum about expanding the playoff.
1: We're going to take our next question from the very front row on our left over here.
3: Jim, you can you hear me? Okay, you can hear me now. Jim, you talked about the tiebreaker situation for the championship game. When you say the team with the overall strongest body of work will earn the opportunity, how will that exactly be measured and or quantified?
0: Right. Good question, Andrew. Good to, I think, kind of see you, kind of a silhouette or something down there. A team success ranking from Sports Source Analytics, we've used them in the past. It would be the third element of the tie-breaking system, and it's what the CFP uses. I think you have to go and give an opportunity to place your two best teams. And what's changed this year is that there's an AQ awarded for the Power Four conferences. And so you have to do everything you can to position your championship game with those two best teams. And so we're going to stay head-to-head matters. That's always most important. And then we will look at the grouping and how teams fared in the regular or in the conference season, but it will come down to body of work. So who you play, when you play, the games that you win, non-conference as well as conference, will matter. And that's a change. That's a major change in college sports, and certainly for the ACC. I'm looking forward to that. And I would just say this: we talked a lot about it. We used a lot of consultants. We did 10,000 algorithms of different scenarios. It warranted that kind of time and commitment so that we can position ourselves to put those two best ACC teams forward. And, you know, our schedule is not perfect coming up this year because we're going into that transition period where we're going to 9 games. And we have an uneven number of teams in the conference, and so 12 of our schools will play 9 conference games, 5 of our schools will play 8, everyone will play 10 power

0: playoff expansion. How do you balance the two?
1: Well, this is a proud 73-year-old league, and I know it matters to the presidents and chancellors at the ACC, and it really is still about academics and athletics in that order. And so certain things I think are forever as it relates to the ACC, and that I very much value. But the industry has changed, and the league has had to change along with that. I think you end up staying true to who you are. Everyone's trying to see around the corner of where college athletics is going, but nobody can truly predict that. But fundamentally, it's about our student athletes. It's about competition at the highest level. It's about providing resources and telling our story with our network. But I like what we've done. I like what we've done with our staff and some of the new hires. I really like what we did with the transparency on replay. You'll see more of that this year. So the ACC, just like college sports, continues to evolve no matter how long these organizations have been around. The guiding North Star for all of us across our 18 campuses are those 12,200 student athletes and trying to do right by them, trying to give them the best experience that we can. I hope that we're continuing to do that each and every day.
2: We're going to go over here.
1: Thanks for your question.
2: Third row to the more veteran Fowler.
3: Hey, Commissioner Scott Fowler from the Charlotte Observer. NC State in Virginia, the moving of that game from Brazil to Charlottesville at a relatively late date. I know there were releases put on it, but what light can you shed on why that really happened?
1: Well, a few things, Scott. It's great to have you here as well. Hope Chapel's behaving himself. But we have – I can just speak during the 5 years that I've – been so privileged to be in this role. We have tried to broaden our reach. And one example is how we're using week zero. And so the Brazil game was something that Virginia and NC State kind of came together on, and we started to talk about that opportunity. And you need to have a sponsor. There has to be some support in another country to be able to pull this game together. And things seem to be going along well over the course of the last 7 or 8 months. But very truthfully, I think it was in May, there was some serious doubt about whether the city and the area involved, the managing area involved, would be able to pull this game off. And I think it was an educated decision that you could leave it to chance, and maybe there is an issue with the field, maybe there's an issue with some logistical pieces of putting on an event, or we can bring it back home and have it be a true ACC conference game on somebody's home field, and that's what we determined was best. So that was the first step. The second step was then getting a chance to plead our case, state, whatever word you want to use, but that this should still stay at week zero because both of those institutions and the conference office put together the entire ACC schedule based on some of the teams that were playing in week zero, and that would have been a real disadvantage to those student athletes, and I'm very pleased at how the NCAA took that information on and then decided that it could stay at week zero. The international piece is big. I mean, you know, we've gone to Ireland several times. We want to go to a couple other places. We had talked to the Holiday Bowl about maybe going to Saudi Arabia 18 months ago, 2 years ago. To sprinkle the college game out internationally is great. This year it'll be North Carolina playing TCU in Ireland. Next year, Pitt's going to go to Ireland to play Wisconsin. So we have a really nice kind of cadence there. I'd like to continue to look at other areas around the world to showcase ACC football. Thanks for the question.
2: We'll come back over to our left-hand side, second row. Brian.
4: Hi, Jim. Brian Murphy with WR.

0: Ariel, you mentioned the viewership up. How much of that is a result of changes to the way that they're monitoring and looking at television ratings? How much of that do you think is based on the placement on ABC? How much of it is based on the success in the college football playoff? Can you divide out some of how you guys reached that number?
1: Yeah. Thanks, Brian. Good to see you as well. Thank you for being here. The viewership growth is staggering when you think about it, 68%. But I would say there's a few factors there, and then I'll go into maybe how we're looking at those numbers, et cetera. It's about investment. It's about placement of games. It's about schools challenging themselves in the non-conference. Again, we have the most difficult non-conference schedule in the country with those 25 games. That's been part of the ACC for a period of time. That draws attention in week zero, week one, week two, and sometimes schools could play lesser caliber teams. But I think that, which has been in the DNA of a lot of our coaches in the league and athletic directors, and certainly the conference has tried to push that and advocate for that. That along with the changes we made with success initiatives and viewership initiatives as it relates to distribution dollars from the ACC, that's been a motivator. You eat what you kill. You have a chance to help yourself financially by playing good games, meaningful games that people want to watch, because at the end of the year, if your viewership numbers have gone up, you're going to get a bigger piece of that pie. So there's a motivator, there's an intrinsic motivator that's there. That combination to me equals that 68%. Now you have to have good teams, they have to win, but we've been doing that. And certainly last year, again, was a great year, having 11 teams in bowl games and seven teams with nine wins or more, and all those stats that I relayed earlier. So I'm very pleased with that. And we have to carve out a little bit on Friday night. And I know the coaches don't love that completely, and I respect that. And I had the five coaches that are here today down for a meeting to start with. We didn't talk about that, but we have the best coaches in the country. I love that group. They're committed. They can be salty at times, but they're competitive, and they understand the importance of college football. But they have helped us elevate college football with our presidents and chancellors that have committed to it. So I like where we're at. And the point about the Friday night is there's so much compression on Saturday. Everybody can't play on Saturday anymore. They just can't. There's not enough outlets. And with 136 FBS schools, so we have done well to place some of our games on Thursday and Friday. Not a majority of our games, but the right ones, and have worked with our TV partners on that. And we try to ease that no one has to play more than someone else at a bigger discrepancy. But those things have been very good for the ACC. And I'll just finish it off by, I'm excited about the championship game time this year. We have been at 7 o'clock at Bank of America Stadium, and it's been great. We have a tremendous relationship with the Teppers and the folks over there at Bank of America Stadium. But the weather's dicey; it just is. It can be 70 or it could be 38 degrees, and to be able to play at noon on that, unencumbered by any other Power Four games, I'm very interested to see what happens there. So, again, it's probably more information than you wanted, but the TV piece is important, and feel like we're in a really, really good place. Thanks for the question, Brian. And you are not the CEO of ReliaQuest, right? All right.
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3: Kenton Gibbs with the Locked On Podcast Network. Commissioner Phillips, you stated your support there for the Save College Sports Act, and you also talked about the fact that there are a lot of first-generation college students who are student-athletes. a lot of the detractors or people who are against the Save College Sports Act are saying that it's Congress's way of suppressing the wages of people who have been economically disenfranchised and whatnot in terms of these players. So what would you say to those people who offer that pushback in terms of, you know, I still support this in spite of, or maybe that's not the appropriate way to view this?
1: Yeah, just an awesome question. And I don't agree that it's going to limit wages. What we want is more transparency about what's happening. We want those deals, whether names are attached or not, we want those to be transparent. We want agent registration, because student athletes are being taken advantage of. There's nobody that's been more supportive of that, I think, than the ACC has been. So we're working with the senators involved. We're working with our historically black colleges and commissioners and across the board, because that can't be the outcome. That's not the goal of the Protect College Sports Act. It's a chance to stabilize the future of college athletics. And a major part of that is making sure that student athletes are compensated, not getting ripped off by agents. It's also a reaffirmation of the benefits that student athletes get, going to school, housing, books, meals, all of the intangible areas that there's a real value at on, and allow student athletes to have those kinds of experiences. So we're making progress, and we have to continue to educate and bring along some of those detractors, because even the commissioners are a little bit at odds over some of the pieces of this particular act. That outcome needs to be, again, one in which there's great transparency about what's happening and how this benefits student athletes financially and other ways. Really appreciate that question.
2: I'm going to come over here to our left, third row, Josh.
4: Josh Graham, Westwood One Sports. Jim, in Amelia Island, you were speaking about Clemson Ole Miss and specifically said that there need to be repercussions for improper behavior when it comes to tampering. Obviously, a noteworthy situation with your conference champion and conference or national runner-up. What steps has the conference taken in trying to handle tampering? What steps can you take?
1: Yeah. Thanks, Josh. Good to see you. And just by the way, the Cubs beat the Orioles 2 out of 3 recently. Okay. Just so every year I remind you of that. And every year it's the same statement. The Cubs beat the Orioles, either swept them or beat them 2 out of 3. Anyways, the tampering is serious. And whether it's in the league or nationally, those accusations are serious things that people are looking at and certainly have to be dealt with. What I would say is, between the College Sports Commission and the NCAA, we have to have support for them to do the work that they're capable of doing in order to hold schools, institutions, and coaches accountable. And the best way to hold people accountable is for others to bring forward those types of situations and cases and specific information about what has happened with a particular student athlete or a particular instance. And so what I think there's frustration of, which I completely understand, but part of this is when you have several impediments right now with legal cases and people going to judges and some conversation about the clarity and some of the rules, it's allowing people to play in the margins. And so we have to, as we modernize college sports, we have to make sure that we are supporting and imploring the CSC and the NCAA enforcement group to do their job. What's sad about what I see with some of the tampering that's going on is that there's a failure to have restraint in college sports like I've never seen before. Tampering, expenditures, how we don't maybe work together collaboratively as much as we should, and that has to change. It just has to. So, again, I can't.

0: emphasize enough, individuals that have information about tampering need to continue to come forward on that, and then there has to be consequences. And until there's consequences, then we'll get similar behavior.
1: We're going to continue.
0: Thanks for the question, Josh.
1: We're going to continue with our questions, making every effort to get to as many as we can. We'll go over here next against the wall on our right side.
2: Morning, Jim. David Hale with ESPN. You alluded to this a little bit in one of your previous answers, but obviously you and your fellow commissioners have spent countless hours in D.C. pushing for federal legislation. Senators Cruz and Cantwell have put forth this legislation, and pretty quickly after that, the SEC and Big Ten have come out against it. Based on language in there that probably does not benefit them in the way that they would like. How confident are you that you can get to some unanimity behind any sort of legislation among the conferences? And along those lines, the SEC in particular, there's been rumblings about, oh, we'll have self-governance instead, or we'll take our ball and go home. Is there a concern that the two other conferences could just go and do their own thing?
0: So what I would say there, David, I'm still optimistic that we can get something done in Congress. I am. When you look at the bill, 127 pages or so, I think we're in lockstep with about 90 of those pages. So there are some specifics areas that we don't have alignment in. But you got to work together. You got to collaborate. You got to get to a happy medium. Maybe it's not perfect for either side, but you get to the middle ground that at the end will absolutely help stabilize college sports. And we have a responsibility to do that as commissioners. We just do. We have certainly, you know, first and foremost, a responsibility to our own schools. But then you have a responsibility to the greater good and the sustainability of college sports. And I know that my fellow commissioners feel the same way. So we're getting closer. Yesterday I had a chance to be on a call with Senators Cantwell and Cruz, and we're making some more ground with not only conferences but overall on both sides of the aisle. So I remain hopeful, and I still remain confident that we can get something done. Because if we don't, then that's all on us. That's our fault. It just is. Because we're supposed to be the stewards of this thing called college sports. And whatever that looks like, however long we're in these roles, you want it to look better when you leave than when you first started. And you have a responsibility to 550,000 young men and women that access higher education, and it's made affordable by coming through college sports. As far as was it breaking away or something? Is that what you said?
3: Self-governance.
0: Self-governance to me means no governance.
1: We're going to take our next question from over here on the same side, our right-hand side.
4: Hi, Jim. C.L. Brown, Louisville Courier-Journal. It seems like a lot of eggs are being placed in a basket of the Protect College Sports Act. What's kind of the contingency plan if it does not get passed? Is it getting more legislation, like gathering yourselves to try and get somebody else to sponsor a bill and just approach it differently? Is it potentially collective bargaining? Or what are kind of the other things being thrown around?
0: Yeah, good to see you, CL. And I know you had a nice friendship with Kenny. So I was thinking about you and thinking about the Louisville community and all that Kenny has meant. But I'm glad to see you here. So this is our last hope relative to getting some help from Congress. And I don't know that I could share, you know, what does that look like beyond if we're not able to get some help there, because I don't think anybody wants to go in that direction just yet, because we are truthfully working as hard as we can to make this thing work. Because I don't know how much more disrupted college sports could be, but we would enter that ecosystem if we can't get something done.
1: Take our next.

0: Thank you.
1: Okay. We
2: take our next question over here, third row. 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
1: I mean, because we're not going to be able to have any ability to. So let's, Craig, should we end the show? Do we take a break? Come back? How? You know, I don't know.
3: It's up to you. We've got breaks to clear, but it's up to you.
1: Yeah, well, let's take a break here. We'll come back and we'll wrap up here on ESPN Little 93, ESPN 680, 105.7.
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1: Yeah, well, we're wrapping up. The Q&A session I thought was pretty good there with Jim Phillips. They're about ready to wrap it up, but we do have to give you 50 minutes of it. So we'll make that mental note for next year. Take all our breaks while he's giving his speech, and then open it up after that.
14: For questions, because the questions part was
1: excellent.
14: It was really, really good. They're all good.
1: Yeah, the questions were good. His answers were good. They're going to have some explaining to do on this tiebreaker thing.
14: If we want Miami in the title game,
1: Mark explained it very well. I said, "What's this analytics thing? How does it go, Mark? If we're tied with Louisville,
14: if Louisville's tied with Miami or Florida State, they're gonna go with Miami or Florida State.
1: No, they're gonna review it. They've got an analytics form, and they're gonna look at non-conference games. And if Louisville has a stronger non-conference schedule and better wins, they'll go with Florida State. That's what they'll do. That's pretty much what that means.
14: That's exactly what that means.
1: So you don't worry your pretty little head about it. It won't be fair.
14: Nope.
1: That's why we're never going to vote for anything fair when we have a chance to.
14: That's a great point.
1: Ever.
14: I know. This is the way college football works. The
1: moral compass is set to win. Screw everybody else over.
14: That's it.
1: We'll talk to you tomorrow. It's been a good day over here at the Neil Huffman Acura. So look them up online, neilhuffman.com.
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6: 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I'm Erica Herskowitz. Defending champion Argentina's pursuit of becoming the first team to win consecutive World Cups since Brazil did it 64 years ago is alive and well. Lionel Messi and company will be taking on rival England in Atlanta later today. Playing in his second World Cup semi, England goalie Jordan Pickford expects a tough match.
7: It's always a competitive game, and for me it's always, we look at the route, the upsets of not England versus Argentina. I think you look at the route everyone's getting here, and I think it's the top four nations in the world playing against each other in the semi-finals, and yeah, it's going to be a great game, a great atmosphere.
6: Today's winner advances to play Spain, which shut down France in the semi yesterday 2-0. I'm Erica Herskowitz, Westwood One Sports.
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10: That's his game. They don't get back. Hey, look at the steal. Here's the steal. 3-on-1. Alley-oop. Oh, my goodness. Marcus Mendez.
11: And you certainly are in love with him here in Louisville. Marcus in the open floor. Hops. Incredible.

0: Time for Middays with Marcus Maben on 93.9 The Ville. 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
1: Welcome back. Welcome back. It's Middays with Marcus Maben. 8150, 93.9 is the number. 93.9 is the station as we keep chugging along through our beautiful, beautiful June, July, and August summer months. Let's get it going. Steve Rummage in the building. Nikki V in the booth.
2: We're here, man. Listen, we're rocking and rolling. It's a Wednesday. I did not think I was going to be here all week, to be honest with you. But we got all our practices are now in the afternoon for the second half of the week. So we are going to I'll be able to be here now. So, yeah, look, it works out. It worked out well. So
1: Nikki V in the booth.
2: Here we are.
3: They want the boot.
4: Good morning, guys. Steve, it is good to see you again.
2: Listen,
4: my
2: it's
4: friend.
2: Good to be here.
4: I'm happy because this is found money, baby.
2: Right.
4: We weren't sure we were going to get you this week, and we do, and I'm happy.
2: I know. Listen,
4: Marcus is connected. The gang's back together.
1: How does that change make you feel about the practice times?
2: Yeah, I'm okay with it. I mean, you know, look, we had two already this week as far as early, and then look, you get a few guys in, a few extra guys in throughout the week, you know, and. And the more they
1: extra guys like players,
2: yeah, extra players that are in, and then you just got to move some things around. So yeah, that's how it goes.
1: Okay, give me a vibe check from the first two practices.
2: Oh, it's really good, man.
1: From Steve Rummage's eyes.
2: Yeah. It seems really good. You know, it seems really good. It's you know, we've put a lot of stuff in over the last couple of days, and I mean, of course, it's the TBT, so your roster is ever flowing, right? Like, you know, you got some guys like, okay, well, they're not here yet. Are they coming? And then then you're like, well, okay. And then you're like, oh, well, actually now this guy's coming. And it's like, all right. So, but no, I mean, listen, everything is, the vibe is really good. You know, the coach is going really well. I feel really good about it, man. I'll tell you this. A lot of guys have come in. I can't give Russ Smith and Trey Lewis are just in amazing shape. I mean, a lot of guys are too, but just I think those two. I don't mean this is disrespect, but they surprised me how good of shape they were in just when they showed up. You know, and it was like, oh, okay, all right, like this is like they're really. In shape, you know, and Montrez landed last night, so he will be here, and then he put that on Instagram. So I mean, you're not gonna get that stuff from me, but you know, he put on Instagram he landed here in Louisville last night, so he'll be at practice today. You kind of, you know, add him in, and it's just keep it rolling, man. I mean, you know, Kentucky deal with the same thing we're dealing with. I mean, you know, I think they've announced Reed Travis is not going to play, and I know Archie Goodwin's out Saturday. We need to really, like, I mean, obviously, we want to win Saturday, right? Like, Saturday you want to win, and then you put, okay, we've got two games to win one. In my opinion, now this isn't what's being preached there, okay? This is just my opinion personally. Take care of business Monday night in Freedom Hall. That's got to be a major goal, because then we feel like at full strength, we are the better team. And if you take care of business Monday night, regardless of what happens Saturday, you go back to Memorial with a full clip, a full roster, you know what I'm saying? It's like, because you got guys like Malik Williams, who is, you know, he's in summer league right now. So, you know, look, he may not get here till Saturday, right? So that he may not even, you don't know if you're even going to have a guy like that on Saturday. You know, you'll have him in that third game. And again,
1: so what are the rules as far as, like, is there a deadline to have the roster in?
2: To be registered, yes. Uh-huh. Yes, like you have to, I think a couple days ago was the last registered day. Mm-hmm. So there were a couple guys that we had registered
3: Did y'all pull like an above the rim and put Shep on the roster?
2: It's just like, oh, that guy can play. No, but there is a couple. There was a couple guys local that.
3: Did you stick Jordan Ward on there just in case?
2: Just in case, you know, you just throw it on there. You're like, you know what? You can imagine me in the war room there, Russ. Put Donovan on there for the love of God.
3: Just put Mikal on there.
2: Yeah, Mikal Brown, Donovan Mitchell. Just throw them on, and you never know. Okay, you never know. But no, yeah, it's. I think they'll have a full finalized roster. But I feel good about the roster. I mean, you know, so I mean, in comparison to Kentucky's, you know, and I think you feel pretty good about it. Now I know that after we play Kentucky, I think there's a little, you know, we beat them, we move on. I think there will be a little open period there where, like, I think you can add. You just can't add a player. And they do the registration thing because you can't add, you know, what if Kentucky popped up with Oscar Tshiebwe on Saturday morning? We're like, what? You know, like, hang on. We scout for that all week, you know. Now it's like, hang on, you know. I get that rule, but I think you can add because you have injuries. You have guys that may get signed. You know what I mean? That may you win the first round. Now they got to go.
3: Yeah, especially with the visibility of TBT growing.
2: Yeah, absolutely.
3: As much as it is.
2: Well, there's guys. I mean, there was three or four guys from the TBT last year that signed to NBA. So, I mean, like, you don't, you know, 10 days in the season last year. So you could play against Kentucky, you know, and you move on. And, I mean, two guys may get – or not even over there. You know, what if somebody picks up a huge deal in Australia and they're like, yeah, but part of that deal is you're done there. So, like, that happens. I mean, you know, I mean, that happens. You may get signed and, you know, a deal might be like, nah, we'll give you this, but you no more of that TBT. Come on.
3: Yeah, you got to go right now.
2: Yeah, or you're just not playing because you're not risking that. Like, so you're out. Yeah.
3: Nikki, what would you grade Steve's coach speak interview? 10 being a completely cliche.
4: He's tap dancing around it. He's at eight.
3: His roster is ever flowing.
2: Yeah.
3: Right.
2: Yeah.
3: He said, talking about guys came back in incredible shape.
2: Mm-hmm.
4: Yep.
3: Let's find the other. The other cliche. At full strength. We feel like we're the better team.
2: Mm-hmm.
3: What else did we add to that, Nikki?
2: That was great, man.
3: These are scores.
2: This is. I mean, listen. This is.
4: I'm trying. Okay.
2: It wasn't a masterclass but
4: it was a solid 8.5.
3: We had a couple installs. I've
2: never heard that before in my life. Nobody's ever told me that. So,
3: couple of installs. What else?
2: Yeah, a couple of installs. Yeah, we've had some good install. We're going to get into some defensive install today. Some extra stuff. Yeah.
4: You didn't say anything complimentary or completely toothless about the enemy. You know, you don't want to give anybody bulletin board material. So you didn't say anything like La Familia is a great team. We're looking forward to it. It's going to be that's one of those things.
3: Hyper complimentary.
4: Hyper complimentary of the opponent. So you don't give them any bulletin board
2: stuff. I'll save that for the next round. I'm not.
4: Okay.
2: Yeah, I'm not doing that in this one. I'm not going to sit here. I'm not going to sit here and be like, man, they're just so good. And they're just so. Like, no, I'm not doing that.
3: It's one of those. I hope we can keep it close and then hopefully make some plays.
2: Yeah, it's a rivalry, dude. Like, you don't need bullets and more material. You know what I'm saying?
3: We're learning Steve's rivalry coaching style.
2: Yeah. Like, you don't need bulletin board material for rivalries, right? Like,
3: okay. Speaking of bulletin board material,
2: Steve. Yeah, let's do it.
3: I benched Fulgaris yesterday.
2: Oh, okay. Oh, that was the worst decision of your life. But, yeah.
3: Nikki, can you explain to Steve my reason for benching Fulgaris yesterday?
4: Yeah, absolutely.
3: Steve, give him the best general that you can. Be as thorough or as you know general as you can.
4: All right. Yeah.
3: Because I want to know how it sounded going into your brain.
4: Okay. Steve, he was crazy. I couldn't do anything to stop him. I tried. I tried to talk him out of it, but it's not my idea. It's his idea. Yeah. No, I'm just kidding.
2: Good on you.
4: It was actually, I think, a good point from Marcus. He basically substituted Fulgaris for Deshaun Montgomery and said that if and then if they played smaller, they could maybe set more of a defensive precedent early.
2: That's a good way to get your ass kicked early.
4: Well, but he said at first timeout.
2: Because every time Fulgaris comes back in Tennessee early in the last couple of years, I've went, God, I wish we were smaller.
4: Well, okay, yeah, but to set the tone early, and then he said Fulgaris, he thinks, without seeing him, is more of a pace player. So, he doesn't.
3: Would you agree with that part, Steve?
2: I'm kind of just having fun with you on that part.
3: No, it's good to be extreme. Go extreme pro Fulgaris.
2: Well, let me start it here. You're welcome, by the way, for the show yesterday. Even though I wasn't here. I'm talking to Nick right now. Yeah, my handprint was all over it, and you had no idea.
4: I had no idea that you, and you had you no were, idea. You were the puppet master
2: I was
4: behind the string,
2: pulling all, Pull, look,
4: pulling all
2: like,
4: the strings
2: I'm
4: behind
2: like
4: the scenes.
2: Triple H back in Survivor Series 2000. Look, you had no idea that I was the one pulling all the
4: it
2: strings.
4: It was me all along.
2: Yeah, yeah.
4: Well, I was Vince McMahon. That but was you know what I mean?
2: Yeah. It was the. I've been watching a lot of just film this week. It's been mostly TBT film. It's been mostly, Kentucky individual player scout, stuff like that. And it's hard to just turn that off when you're in the trenches, So when I'm watching something else, I was like, it come across my algorithm. On my YouTube, it was the last 2.5 minutes of Iowa, Florida. All right, well, let me click that. I was like, let me just watch this for my viewing pleasure. Well, I started watching it, and I'm like, Fulgaris is making all kinds of plays. I mean, he's everywhere. He makes a great pass down the stretch. He gets a big rebound. He hits the three. He breaks away for the dunk. And it's like, man, his hand was all over that. So now I'm like, now I'm curious. So now I go to the last eight or the last 3 minutes or so of Nebraska, Iowa in the tournament, right? Same thing. I mean, he didn't score as much, but I mean, he pulls up the rebound in traffic that wins the game. He makes a big pass. He does make I think he drives baseline, dunks on him, kind of down the stretch. And I'm like, dude, he's making game winning plays like all over the place. I mean, his hand, and he had started either one of those games, but his hand was all over it. So I send those videos to Marcus.
4: Okay.
2: And I'm like, watch these. And then, I don't know, the next thing I hear is you're telling me that he benched him.
4: So did it backfire? Or?
2: I'm like, maybe he didn't. You know how it's like you send a video like to someone, like if I sent you a video and it was like don't be on your phone prevention video,
4: right?
2: And you took it as I should be on my phone all the time. I feel like that's what happened with Marcus. I feel like I sent him that and he was like, oh, you hate him, and I'm like, no, that I don't know where our lines crossed there. What happened? So I'm listening. Nikki, please,
3: Nikki.
4: Yes,
3: Nikki, there was a couple of key phrases that Steve just used.
2: I love it,
3: right? And I thank you for being completely transparent on that.
2: Sure.
3: A couple of key phrases, Nikki, that we heard him say. First, he said, down the stretch in both games.
2: Mm-hmm.
3: And that little cherry on the end, you know what he just said? And he didn't start either of those games.
2: Yeah. And that's true. He didn't. He didn't. He's off
3: and
2: the bench.
3: I didn't even know that.
2: Mm-hmm.
3: Yeah, he came off the bench both of those games.
2: Mm-hmm.
3: So, if I'm making the case of...
2: Probably wasn't making the amount of money he's making this year either.
3: and that's where we turn to. So now the finances determine.
2: Look,
3: if you knew his number, it would just piss you off
2: so
3: every
2: bad.
3: Time the game started.
2: So bad.
3: Every time you hear DeShane Montgomery,
2: I just say, well, you just burnt you just. Hey, why don't you light that money on fire and throw it in the stands next year?
3: If I can just see DeShane Montgomery challenging a three-point shot and it going in over him. And Steve just like, get him out of there!
2: Gotta go.
3: Get him out of there!
2: Gotta go.
3: he just, yeah, but again, it's one of those things. Oh, and yesterday, Steve, we were talking about what influence Andrzejczyk may have on the lineup. Do you feel like Andrzejczyk is a size is better defense or pressure is better defense?
2: With Andrzejczyk, what do they? I mean, okay, all right. You want to play this game? I'll play the part of Brian Hall. I mean, don't they kind of go together, though?
3: I mean...
2: I pressure if I have size. And when you watch Andrzejczyk...
3: What do you rank Alvaro Fulgaris athletically?
2: I mean, what? 7, probably, right? Because he has enough that he... I mean, he went baseline on the one in that... I think it was the Nebraska game. And, I mean, he just one hands, you know, down the baseline.
3: I don't want to get Noah Waterman, though, because he barely got over the thing. Noah Waterman...
2: Yeah, okay. I'm kind of with you.
3: Man, his BYU... Even Ali Khalifa, he stuck a couple clips on the BYU where I thought he was serviceable athletically.
2: That's fair. That's
3: Noah
2: fair.
3: Waterman, he got me. He got me. Good.
2: Okay, I'll back off on that because you're right. I mean, he didn't sky for that. It wasn't like, you know, forearm in his chest over top of him.
3: Oh, okay, that dunk right there. Could you see if DeShane Montgomery is right there? Could you see him catching that in front of the rim?
2: Yes. Yes, absolutely.
3: Don't you should have said no, Steve? Just to argue.
2: I know I should have, but yes, no, I do. Look, I'm with you. I can't. I mean,
3: yeah, I just don't see him dunking on people.
2: Sure.
3: I can't. I have to say functional athleticism.
2: But sometimes, Marcus, would you agree with me that it's not always the yep. physical ability, yep. but the keep mindset going. That I will, yep. I'll go at it? Because you watch yep. one where he breaks down the middle, and this was just in his highlights. And I mean, he goes up in traffic, and it's almost like, dang, I didn't think he was going to do that.
3: I agree.
2: So maybe that's part of it, right?
3: I do agree with that.
2: Yeah, yeah.
3: Okay, so Andrzejczyk.
2: Mm-hmm.
3: So size, but I can pressure guard.
2: Yeah, but gosh, does it all just go back to? Because I know what.
3: Is there such thing as like real deal pressure defense anymore with the foul baiting and just the individual skill instruction? Like it's hard. It's hard to. On ball pressure and that be your calling card.
2: I mean, you don't see it. I mean, you don't see a 2013 Louisville team out there anymore. You know, I think the closest thing you saw to it last year was Houston, maybe. Yeah. I mean, I think Houston really got after it. And they had Chris Sinak and they had
3: they did it
2: Tugler, you know, back there.
3: They kind of do it with the weight room, too.
2: Yeah, no, 100%.
3: They do it with the weight room 100%. More than conditioning.
2: Yes, and it's not so much that they're shooting gaps. They're just pressuring you, and like a lot of
3: kind of like football bully ball, like the, you know, the whenever the football season ends and you go get about three guards off the football team and they

0: and they end up being one of the best defensive teams in local high school game.
1: 100%.
0: As soon as they add, you know, they add that. What position, Steve, do you remember the football players coming out and just?
1: I'll tell you right now. There's a kid at Frederick Douglass. Two kids at Frederick Douglass, really. But there's one kid in particular. He's a point guard for him. He's a running back. He's one of the better running backs in the state. He's stocky. He's about 5'10". Yeah, he's about 5'10". Stocky point guard. He just, you know, there was a point. I mean, now, you know, time's passed. There's a point where I was, you know, there was a shot somebody I knew might take that job. And I looked at the roster a little bit, and I was like, you know, hey, I wonder what they got out there. And this kid just freaking gets after it. I mean, he's about 5'10". He's muscular, you know.
0: Opposing coach's worst nightmare when the football players join the basketball
1: team. Yeah, man, a running back who's got good feet. Good lateral, good. I mean, I'm sure there's other positions too, but actually, I think the other player on that team who's probably who probably is the best player on the basketball team this year was like a receiver. I mean, kid was phenomenal. Heck of a basketball player. I think Thurman Wade was his name. Heck of a player. But yeah.
0: So who makes the best transition? The wide receiver? Look, the wide receiver to basketball or the running back?
1: Probably receiver. Because you see that more. I mean, even go back to under the Patino days. You saw Josh Chichester there. You saw Josh Tench there. I mean, it was all running receivers.
0: I always feel bad for the receivers that hoop, because when they get into the football weight training program, it's like they lose their touch on their jump shot.
1: Well, and a 6'4 receiver is a big receiver. That's a point guard. That's a two guard, you know, like you're not, you step on to the, I mean, you know, you imagine if I'm like, hey, Louisville just signed a 6'5 receiver, you're like, ooh, you're disappointed if I tell you, well, I think DeShane Montgomery's only 6'5. Dang, I thought he was taller than that, you know, it's kind of like, oh, you know, and I mean, that's a big receiver too. So, I mean, that's, okay, I mean, okay, Josh Tench was a moose. On the football field.
0: Yeah, I was going to say, yeah. He's kind of a, that's kind of 0-60.
1: Yeah, right. But yeah, I mean, but back to your whole point, I mean, I think Houston did that. I think is what you do more now is you want to create the live ball turnover. Because, I mean, that's more the creation of it.
0: Creating a live ball turnover.
1: Yes. So if I'm, I mean, because that's the worst turnover in basketball. I'd rather a bad shot than a live ball turnover. I mean, you don't want that, and because those typically are runouts. And I know most people know we're in Louisville. Most people know what I'm talking about. Just talking about a live ball turnover is just one that it's a turnover that
0: during the game. Yeah,
1: When the ball, yeah. It's not throwing it out of bounds. It's not something like that. But I mean, I don't think it's the turnover itself as much as the creation of it now. And I think that's what you're going to see with Louisville as far as, well, okay, what do you mean,
0: Steve? Is that more through scouting, though?
1: Sure.
0: Creating the live ball turnover.
1: Sure, 100%.
0: Would you say that's more scouting?
1: Yeah, I mean, because I think you know.
0: What percentage is scouting and what percentage is just pressure, just fierce, intense?
1: Probably 60-40, man. I think it's 60-40. I'm just deciding which one I want to put because, man, hey, there's
0: Chucky Hepburn.
1: Yeah, right.
0: What percentage of his turnovers that he created?
1: 70-30 because I think he's just freaking good at it. But also, I don't want to act like Chucky Hepburn didn't study a point guard and didn't say, okay, here's what he does, boom, boom, you know, okay, I can right here on this move, now I'm going to come around the backside, bang, pop it out, you know, like, I mean, I think he still scouts that. So I don't want to act like, oh, Chucky don't spend any time in film, he's just, you know, he's just good. You know, it's like, yeah, no, I mean, but I still think with a guy like him, it's probably 70-30. I mean, he's just got that ability, man, just that tenaciousness, that lateral movement that you know, I'm able to just, I've got that ability to just watch your hips and you can't get around me. And I mean, man, that's a big part of it. It's a big part of it.
0: So we're sticking with DeShane Montgomery as the best defender.
1: Well, no. You
0: okay,
1: are.
0: Okay, I'm listening.
1: Who
0: is the best defender?
1: I have Florey Badoo.
0: Oh, okay. Duh, Steve.
1: Yeah.
0: Look, he didn't count, Steve.
1: Like, what are we doing?
0: This exercise is not the Big 12 player of the year. It's who's the next man up.
1: What's wrong with you? Okay. All right, fair enough.
0: Short Alvaro looks.
1: Yeah.
0: On that picture. You see the picture I sent you?
1: Yes. I actually did see this picture. That's insane. and kind of BS that's the picture you pick. And you're going to send that out to everybody. Well, who's the guy Steve thinks?

0: John's throwing the ball around his head and dunking it.
1: You want to know what's interesting about that video, Steve? You know what I kind of took away from that?
0: Listen.
1: First of all, DeShane Montgomery did not expect Carter Knox to be able to get up that quick. You ever see when somebody, mm-hmm. when they jump?
0: I do agree with this, too.
1: And you can tell right when they jump, the defender, right when the defender jumps, he's surprised that somebody got up so quick, and then they start ducking their head like, damn, he got me.
0: Mm-hmm.
1: You know, like almost trying to get out of the picture.
0: Yep.
1: Because I know I'm not going to be able to, you know, get up fast enough for that one. Right? What a gosh darn it. What is that guy's name? He played at Syracuse, Steve, and then he went on to be with the Wizards. And he's a real intellect. What is his name? Oh, he works in the media now.
0: Oh, Syracuse man. Went on to play at Syracuse, the Wizards.
1: Yep. Syracuse played a long time for the Wizards. What's his name?
2: Begins with a D, right?
0: I don't know.
2: Seriously.
0: Was he a big?
1: What's his name?
0: Is he a big guy?
1: Yes. Probably got drafted 2000. He played there forever. High energy guy.
0: High energy guy.
1: Can you look that up?
0: Yeah,
1: quick,
0: that's
1: maybe?
0: What I, yeah.
1: Syracuse.
2: Michael Carter Williams? Power.
1: No. He's before that. Somebody on the text line, please help me out.
0: Michael Carter Williams, you're a jackass.
2: Sorry,
0: that's around 2000.
2: Okay, my bad. I didn't hear that part.
0: Carmelo,
1: Okay,
0: that was
1: light-skinned dude.
0: that was ridiculous.
2: No, it begins with a D. I know who you're talking about.
1: Oh,
0: I was gonna say Dwayne, but he's not light-skinned.
1: Okay, Dwayne, he was on that team. Was it
0: Damon Brown?
1: Nope. Nah, he was my roommate at when I went out to draft camp.
0: What?
1: That was one of the most depressing things. That was the most depressing moment of my entire college career, Steve.
0: Yeah. 6'9", 200 pounds.
1: Who was that?
0: Damon Brown? Yeah. Damon Brown.
1: Steve. I'm out in Arizona, right?
0: Mm-hmm.
1: We hit the hotel. He got one bag of his own.
0: Everybody said
1: Eton Thomas.
0: Man, I'm just really ruining the delegation names today. I mean, I am 0 for 2, boys. I'm as white as it gets today, fellas.
1: Listen,
0: that's on me.
1: I'm glad that's you made me. The first mistake.
0: Yeah.
2: Raisins only, chicken salad.
0: Yeah. That's on me.
1: These guys are in my wheelhouse because I actually did scout.
0: There's a lot of the text line too. By the way, I want to give the text line credit for that. There was a whole lot of Eton Thomas on the text
1: Eton
0: line.
1: Eton Thomas. Yeah. Like I said. Okay, Damon Brown, Steve.
0: Okay.
1: I got a bag. And, I'm sorry. I got my bag. You know, my travel bag.
0: Mm-hmm.
1: He has his little travel bag, and he has his Syracuse bag. And I'm telling you, his Syracuse bag in 2001, his Syracuse bag looks like a Donovan Mitchell Adidas delivery gift pack. You know what I'm
0: saying? Right.
1: Like he had, let's just say, 30 pair of socks, 10 Syracuse slides, 10 workout t-shirts, 10... You know, this, 10, that, it was just, his care package that Syracuse sent them away with, it was like, that was worth, that bag, Steve, was probably, if he took that bag and just put it on eBay, it was $800 worth of stuff.
0: Really?
1: Just in that bag. Yeah, of just all Syracuse. And that's like, oh, they just, you know, everybody who goes, you know, gets a little care package. And I'm like, where's mine?
0: Yeah. Yeah, that's awesome. This is great.
1: Rick?
0: Yeah.
1: Look, new coach?
0: Yeah.
1: Get me together.
0: Rick's like.
1: Give me a partner.
0: They're like, hey, you didn't send Marcus Maben anything.
1: Who?
0: What? The guy. Yeah.

0: that according to Tom Church would have been the number one pick in the NBA draft had he come back, sir. So why don't you chill out, Rick?
1: Take it easy.
0: Yeah.
1: Rick. Etan Thomas. My whole point of going down that road, I really liked Damone Brown, too. He was very, very, very nice. Very cool. Etan Thomas. He gets this. He gets a pass. He gets a pass. He receives a ball. Deion Edwards kind of reached. And Steve, I'm telling you, if you go back and look at that highlight, and, you know, I'm sure I posted it once or twice. I'm telling you, Steve, if you, like, Marcus now still goes back and thanks Marcus back then for making the decision not to jump. Because I was loaded, Steve. I was locked and loaded to go over there. I knew I was going to catch him right in front of that rim. And I was going to just go, look, go SportsCenter. Is this day and age is viral. I was going to catch that ball, Steve.
0: Yeah.
1: He got up off that ground so fast. It was just like, it almost like startled me.
0: Yep.
1: How fast and powerful he jumped. And I was like, whoa, good job, Marcus. That was one of those times he just ducked your head and just trying to jog out the frame. Look, let him celebrate. I don't even want to see him hanging on the rim kind of attitude. But yeah. My point to that was, that's exactly what DeShane Montgomery looked like when he realized how quick Carter Knox got off that ground, which also says, are we saying Carter Knox is how close to 100% is he?
0: Yeah.
1: After you see that, what would you say? What percentage?
0: I mean, if he's not, you know what? I hope he's not. I hope he's not 100%. I hope that was 80%.
1: So you don't want to see him In the Bahamas.
0: Yeah. If he's 100%.
1: Okay. What if he's 90? Is he so important that even at 90 you just want to say hold him out?
0: Yeah. No. Yeah. He. You're either back or you're not. That's my thing. I mean, and if he's back,
1: so you're
0: he's
1: pulling
0: back.
1: Davenport. Are you hurt or are you injured?
0: Yeah, and I just don't think he is right. And I don't think they would have brought him. I don't think he'd be doing that stuff if he wasn't back to 100%. So you know what I'm saying? Like, so
1: I'm gonna start side eyeing my training staff.
0: Yeah,
1: like y'all are good. Because I will say the case in prior still has me. You know, that one's still in the back of my mind.
0: Yes,
1: and
0: yes.
1: I want to get the case in prior out of the back of my mind.
0: I'm more looking at Akizi with that one.
1: Oh, you know, hold on.
0: Yeah,
1: you hold that thought.
0: Okay,
1: hold that thought, and then we'll take a quick commercial break. Sorry, Nick, we'll
0: get
1: you back on schedule. Quick commercial break. Roll along, 939 DeVille.
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0: 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Nikki, what was the context of the commercial about the smoke in Vegas with Drew and Creighton and Blake and Baker?
1: I'm not sure. I got to be honest.
2: Okay.
1: I don't know what the Creighton's here. I can go ask him.
0: Please.
2: It was probably Drew was in Vegas for the UFC event. I haven't got to hear a lot of the show the last couple of days of any of the shows, so I'm a little off on all that.
0: I heard it on the promo.
2: But I know Drew was in Vegas for the UFC, which I did say,

0: So Elijah came over, my oldest, and we watched all the UFC. It was a good event. It was really good. I mean, you know, the Conor McGregor thing was kind of, but.
1: Wait, what happened? Did he just say he couldn't go because his knee?
0: Yeah, I mean, like, tore his ACL in the first, like, 30 seconds.
1: How did he do it? Just stepping?
0: No, he, look, he wasn't, he's washed. He wasn't going to win a fight. So he was coming out, and he just was, like, coming out doing, like, some crazy spinning heel kick or I don't know, whatever he was doing. It was something that was like, you ain't never done that in your life. And it showed because he's
1: been working out.
0: Yeah, he like blew his knee out.
1: All camp.
0: Yeah. It was like, yeah, he blew his knee out within, you know, literally 30 seconds. But the rest of the car was great. All the fights were good. I mean, the Paddy Pimblett guy, man, I mean, he is a superstar. So fun to watch.
1: There's a new wave.
0: Gosh, he's so fun to watch, man. And I mean, he won in like 50 seconds. It wasn't even like, but it was still, it's just the whole, he's a persona. Right, and that's what you need. He's got star power. You go, I want to be there for him. You know, I want to be in his entrance, and I want to be, you know. And it was just, I mean, he's a star. I mean, he's a megastar.
1: Okay, really quick question: can you handle smoking rooms?
0: No, okay. Not well. I mean, I don't sit there and go, oh. Because I'm like, no, if you're in them, you're in them, dude. Like, I'm not going to come into the smoking room and.
1: Okay, so if a friend wanted to meet you and he was in the smoking area and he said, hey, come holler at me.
0: Yeah. I mean, yeah, I'll come holler at you, but I'm out. Like, we're not hanging out here.
1: Would you request, like, hey, we need to go to a different room? So what, it just mess up your sinuses? Or you just don't like
0: just,
1: the smell?
0: I don't like the smell. Now I smell like this all the time. Now I'm. I would immediately go home and change.
1: What say you, Nikki? Can you handle a smoking environment?
0: Nick's gone. Nick's not here.
1: Once I gave him the okay to go talk to Craig.
0: Yeah, he went and did. He went and did 45 things. Yeah, he was like, it's untelling what he's out doing.
1: Okay, Steve. Yeah, uh-huh. I was, you know, because you know, the smoking. I usually meet Pops Dwayne over. You know, when we go hit the Vegas spot. He goes to the smoking area, and I'm like, you know, I guess I'm never in smoking environments enough. Like, it doesn't bother me, but I do. Yes, I do agree. Like, you're going to carry that.
0: Yeah, I mean, it's the – I'll tell you who's great at it. Speaking of Vegas, Vegas is great at it. Their ventilation or whatever they do in those casinos, it's not overbearing. And there's people smoking everywhere.
1: They could not ban smoking in a casino.
0: No, absolutely not.
1: That goes hand in hand.
0: But you almost had to say, okay, but if we're going to do it, we've got to get it out of here. And you really can't go to Vegas and not feel like you're just everywhere you go. You're like, oh my God. You know, like, I mean, a lot of times I don't even notice it. I mean, that, you know what I'm saying? I mean, that's ventilation. Like, they pay a lot of money. Nick's back, by the way.
1: Okay.
0: He probably forgot what he was going to do.
2: No, it was the UFC. Yeah, it was the UFC fight. Yeah. And how they, like, clear all the pyro and everything out of there.
0: Okay.
1: Oh, the pyrotechnics ventilation. Okay.
0: Because I was telling Marcus, I was like, you really can go to Vegas and, like, it doesn't smell like smoke everywhere. I don't know. Vegas has a smell. Like when you get off the airplane and you walk in, like there's a smell. It's like money, sex, and drugs. I don't know. It's just, there's a smell about Vegas.
1: It's fornication.
0: So I'm taking Elijah to Vegas. And yeah, we're staying in Mandalay Bay. I just booked the room this morning on Thanksgiving week. And he wants to go. He's like, well, I'm not 21. I'm like, son, you look 30. You'll be fine. They're not going to come up to you in the casino and be like, oh, sir, you need to get out of here. I'm like, you're bigger than I am, dude. Like, you got full facial hair. You're fine. Yeah.
1: Okay, Steve.
0: Actually, if we start getting beat up, you're to the point now, you need to understand, we get into a fight, you're carrying the fight. Yeah. Like, you are now, don't look to dad. Dad's looking at you. I need you to have. Yeah, if you don't handle this, we're both getting our butts kicked. Okay.
1: If we're back to back,
0: yeah,
1: you're gonna have to carry like if they do a pie chart, you're gonna have to. If we're fighting back to back, not only are you gonna have to cover your side, but you're gonna have to cover another 15 to 20% of the pie chart. Yeah, your area of coverage during our fight is gonna have to be like a convex.
0: Yeah,
1: yeah, not concave. Like you got this. And look, and you're working out every day.
0: Yeah,
1: and you're drinking water. And you're hydrated. You're young. You don't smoke and drink. Not that I know of. Like, yeah, it's on you. Okay, Steve. One shot to lock the bag. This is from Fast Break Hoops on Twitter.
0: Okay.
1: A corner three from Jason Tatum. It's 100,000. A half court shot from Luka. 1 million.
0: Okay.
1: A layup from the Joker. 25,000. A free throw from SGA, 45,000. Top of the key three pointer from Steph, 150K. A wing three pointer from LeBron, 200K.
0: Steph, 150.
1: 150 top of the key.
0: Yeah, because part of me would just say, just Joker. Just that's guaranteed. I mean, that's $25,000. like I could go in there and go, hey, babe, when I come out, I have 25 grand. So I mean, go ahead and book, plan that money however you want. But Steph, top of the key.
1: What say you, Nikki?
0: It's pretty dang close. There is not a chance on this planet he knows what you just said.
2: No, sorry. We're talking Love Island back here.
0: There is not. I was going to say, how about this? If he knows what you say, I'll donate my 25K to the children's hospital.
2: So you have 25K to bet on a player to do what?
0: Absolutely not.
1: Wait, speaking of bets.
2: I'll take Steph Curry.
1: Nikki, I'm assuming you have that clip from the end of the show yesterday?
2: What?
1: Steve, guess what Nikki and Emily, listen, don't go into defense mode. Guess what Nikki and Emily said yesterday to me?
0: I'm listening.
1: They tried to challenge my soccer authority, right?
3: Marcus, that's like France is just... Me, myself and Emily, we believe that France is obviously going to beat Spain because they have Mbappe. And
0: they were the favorite.
2: They were the betting favorite,
0: were the favorite to win the whole thing.
2: I mentioned that. I said they were the betting favorite, yeah.
1: But you're asking Marcus.
2: I was not trying to challenge your soccer acumen. I know you speak Marcus. It more fluently than me. I apologize.
1: You know what I said, Steve? I said, France has good players, but Spain has the better team. And the quality of their touches will be apparent when you see the game. Spain is going to beat France.
0: Yeah.
1: Are you kidding me? Did you watch any of that? Did you even watch the highlights of that, Nikki?
2: I did not.
1: Do yourself a favor and watch a couple of highlights and tell me, it'll jump off the page. You'll say, okay, I see what Marcus is talking about.
0: Oh, yeah, man. They dominated.
1: They dominated them.
0: Yeah, they dominated.
1: And like, Spain is about to set, like, a World Cup record of clean sheets. Like,
0: yeah. Well, we are a Argentinian household. I go by what Xavier says, so we are an Argentinian household right now. So big one today. I asked Xavier what the contingency was if Argentina goes down, and he was not ready to answer at that time. I feel like it will be Spain, just from kind of, but we'll see. Yeah.
1: Yeah. Lamine Yamal, like you said, just get him ready for him.
0: Yeah.
1: Yeah.
0: Yeah.
1: Yeah. Yeah. That's a kid for Spain, a striker for Spain. He's cold. He'll be fine. Sean Diddy Combs sells his Star Island estate for $55 million.
0: Oh, man, what happened to him?

0: You said that so straight faced.
1: 55 million?
2: Really? What's up with him? What's he about to do?
1: I don't know. But
2: actually, 55 million, that is kind of like, I don't know why. I feel like it would be more. I don't, you know what I mean? Like, it's just part of me, and it's like $55 million. But I'm like, and then on the other hand, I'm like, well, Wembanyama just left $50 million on the table.
1: He just left $50 million on the table. I was listening to Bomani Jones, and he was like, dude, do not set that standard.
2: Mm-hmm.
1: Like, you're ruining it for everybody.
2: Mm-hmm.
1: You don't set the precedent of leaving money on the table to help the organization. Like, do you know how much money these organizations have?
2: Oh.
1: Like, dude, stop making good faith. Look, and being close to a Players Association president.
2: Yep.
1: That drives them insane.
2: Oh, I guarantee
1: it. What are you doing? You are screwing up 10 years of future contracts.
2: Yeah.
1: So for the next 10 years, every time somebody gets paid, you're not as good as Wemby.
2: Oh.
1: Why don't you take a $30 million cut? Shut the front door.
2: I know.
1: Well, he should take a $2 million pay cut to stay here.
2: Gosh.
1: He referenced Dave Chappelle saying, the difference between $10 million and $50 million. He's like, I'm still going to go to the same parties and stuff, but the only difference is like another $40 million.
2: Another $40 million.
1: That's really the only difference between, you know, I mean, still going to be balling.
2: Gosh, man. Yeah, and it's like, and again, you know, you hear some that would say, like, well, you know, that's a good deal. I'm like, yeah, leave $50 million on the table and walk away from it.
1: But I'll tell you what, it does sound terrible when you hear them people say, I'll do anything for that money and just
2: I know.
1: Steal my soul.
2: Yeah, I mean, that's me. Vegas casinos have humidor ventilation in them. Same type of system a cigar lounge has. Max Crosby has it in his house. Okay. I didn't know that. It sounds like that was common knowledge, but
1: I heard Rasheed Wallace always had a very intricate ventilation system in his household.
2: Sure.
1: Listen, that was probably his best investment ever in living in Portland.
2: Yeah. Without question.
1: They were like the first to go green, huh? Like this open what do you call it, smoke shops, dispensaries.
2: Yes, Oregon was. Yeah, you're right, it was. Yep. That's you're 100% right. Yeah.

0: When big moments happen in Louisville athletics, it plays here on 93.9 The Ville.
1: If you bet the under on the over-under, you're safe. But all the points came from Louisville in this game. Final seconds are ticking off the clock. This is just one of the real shockers of all time in this series. I know there have been some upsets. There's just been some weird circumstances. And this is one where Louisville came out on top in a big way, 41-0.
0: We are your flagship for the Cards.
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0: 93.9 is the station. Good people. I want to remind everyone that, you know what just caught me, Steve? How much would you pay for Elijah Arenas to be on your team? Are you there?
1: I'm here. I'm here. Yeah. Steve's coming back. Steve's walking back in now.
0: Why would you tell me? Give me the heads up if Steve's not there.
1: Because I thought he'd be back by now, but he's busy. He's busy being a social butterfly. Like, he was literally walking back, and I was like, okay, no big deal. And now, yeah, and now he's back, and him and Creighton are flirting with each other. I don't know what the hell they're doing back there.
0: Does he even know the show started back?
1: Steve. Steven Rubbage! We're back! Okay, we got him. He's coming in now. He's mad at me. How am I the bad guy? He's sitting in now. He's putting in the headphones.
2: I'm back.
1: You got really sassy.
0: Did you have any idea the show was starting?
2: None. Zero.
1: I shouted your name.
2: Yeah. Twice. Once we were on the air.

0: How about 2 minutes? How about, hey, we got a minute. I'm just out there talking to Andy, Creighton. We're just having a great conversation.
1: Yeah, what were you guys talking about? Stuff?
0: Stuff.
1: Okay.
0: Stuff.
2: Yeah, so we start back. I'm talking to you about trying to talk to you about Elijah Arenas.
0: No, had not.
2: And
0: how about that?
1: See, I was ready for that. I was kind of planning that we were going to do the read, and then
0: I got nothing. I'm just out there. He just left me on an island out there. Just and then he does the demonstrative. He does the on the court thing. He then screams, Steve, and the whole studio is like, "Oh, Rummage, I think you got to get back to your show."
1: Next time, I'll send one of the interns.
0: I'm like,
1: to tug on your shirt and be like, Steven.
0: Yeah. Yeah, even if you just said, hey, Steve, we got about a minute. Oh, okay. All right. I'm coming. All right. I'm shooting in there.
1: All right. I'll do the talent 1 minute, knock on the door.
0: He goes, Steve Rummage.
1: 1 minute.
0: Screams through the whole thing. And everybody's like, is that Nick? Like, oh, man, you got to get back. Look, and it makes me out. Now I'm out there like, oh, I don't care about my show.
2: Yeah. And the product. Takes a huge hit.
0: I know.
2: It's like they don't like nobody's.
0: Now we're going to be on the message boards, and they're going to be like, Steve and Marcus never get back to their seat on time.
3: Unprofessional. How?
0: Yeah. And now we're going to get yelled at, and now I'm like,
1: all right, I'll make sure I'll put a leash on you next time, and then you actually might like that. So sorry.
0: I'll film work.
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0: First thing, I would like to apologize to Emily for making direct eye contact with her while saying that. That was on me. It was just in passing glance. It was like, okay, well, that's my bad. Yeah, I'm sorry about that. But tomorrow at 11 o'clock, we'll have Jeff Brom from ACC Media Day and Lincoln Keenholz, Clev Lubin, and Lance Robinson.
2: Well, that's awesome.
0: Yeah. So, we'll listen to what they have to say and we do this really quick. We always say what really kicks off football season. Because, you see like, 100 days till the game a couple weeks ago. And you're like, yeah, that's when it really kicks it off. But then you kind of forget, and you go on about your day. Now it's like, ACC Media Day. When I hear Jeff Brom talk. Is that when it really kicks off?
2: Depends on if any news comes out. If any news comes out, then it feels like we're kicking.
0: Yeah, but I don't want news because the only news there could be.
2: Or are we going to be deciphering? Look, there I'm full of Steve. The roster is ever changing.
0: Yeah, God, dude, you don't want the
2: factor in some guys on.
0: Yeah, the last thing. Can you imagine if he got up there and was like, "Well, just with some things that's happened in summer ball, we'll have to, I have to scheme around some of the loss in our run game." Like, oh, Jesus, God, no! Don't you do this to me?
2: But I will say this. I will say this, Steve. Again, I don't know if you were in here when I said it. When I talked about Coach Brom's superpower is getting them back on the field.
0: Yes.
2: Our staff or our coach, be it verbally, be it motivationally, whatever it is, I literally put that in a category of what makes him special. That's one of those things that makes him special, like separates him from just good coaches, good schematic coaches. In that same vein, your basketball team.
0: Yes.
2: Do we lack that superpower? On the basketball side.
0: Boy, it feels like it, don't it?
2: Or phrase that better for me, Steve. Or describe your feeling over the course of 3 seasons.
0: Okay. What I look at it as, okay, let's look at the guys that were out when you say
2: from the beginning.
0: From the beginning. I mean, we have a little guard to come from Washington. You can give me a million ways and I'll never remember his name. He went to Ole Miss. He's
2: Keon Johnson.
0: I have no idea.
2: It was something Johnson, right? Yeah, he had the same name, Corin Johnson.
0: Corin Johnson. Yeah. You know, he was Karan Davis.
2: Okay.
0: Right.
2: Corin Johnson. Yeah, who cares?
1: The little scoring Corin. I think. And what, isn't that Tulio's favorite player?
0: Maybe.
2: And what did he have? What problem did he have? What problem did Corin Johnson have? Do you remember the injury?
0: No.
2: But it was a hand?
0: I have no idea. Like, I have erased him completely from my memory. I mean, he's gone.
2: Didn't he play, like, right at the beginning, like a scrimmage?
0: Yeah, no, I think he played against Tennessee.
2: And didn't play anymore. Okay, so Corin Johnson, injury, never played.
0: Yeah, he never came back.
2: He never got healthy. The rumor was he was never healthy.
0: Yeah, I mean, maybe he did and just decided, But Abubakar Traore?
2: Traore?
0: Never felt like he really came back right.
2: He never came back
0: right. You know, he had a nice game.
2: Yeah, he probably had 2 games where he was effectively healthy.
0: Yeah, I won't count the Rain Smith down the stretch because, I mean, that happened within the last 2 weeks of the season.
2: And he tried to play through that. So I want to actually, I'll give them a shoulder.
0: A lot of people on text line are saying Corin Johnson had a shoulder injury.
2: Yep.
0: Look, it's news to me. He's gone. I don't even know. He never.
2: Unless he wants to play the TV. Rain Smith. Yeah. Listen, I feel like he tried though.
0: He did.
2: He tried to push through it.
0: He got in there, and so I mean that one I don't really. Yeah, I think.
2: Okay, what does Chucky get? Does Chucky get a check mark grade?
0: Yeah,
2: he was banged up. He sent out 1 or 2.
0: I think he missed like a game or so. But also Noah Waterman. Noah Waterman had his hand.
2: What do you grade?
0: That was a check mark, right? I mean, wouldn't you say? I mean, you know,
2: I didn't.
0: Well, maybe at the time, but I mean, I'm just saying.
2: And Steve, I got a big problem with people who always are letting you know their hand hurts or that something hurts.
0: Right? Yes.
2: Because I saw him make some plays, and when it was going good, his hand didn't hurt.
0: Yeah.
2: I got a big problem with that.
0: Look, he did have surgery. I mean, it was
2: I hear you. But it irritates me. People just show it. You know what I'm saying?
0: Yeah, I mean, I'm with you. It's almost like a cop-out. I mean, if you play bad, you're like, oh, my thumb. You know, it's like, okay, well.
2: You know, Pulisic is from the U.S. Men's National Team is getting a lot of flack.
0: Oh, like, absolutely.
2: Dude, you just stunk it up.
0: Yeah, and then the game we're losing, all of a sudden you're like, I can't do it.
2: Yeah, and you know, they kept the camera on him, and he does the, why? Why me? Why now? Like, dude, stop shaking your hand.
0: I know.
2: Like I said, I could be completely unfair to Noah Waterman, but if I'm a coach, I'm like, say the one Kenny Payne credit, like, stop doing that with your groin. Ain't nothing wrong with your effing groin.
0: I know. Yeah. Yeah. You keep rubbing it. You know what I mean?
2: You keep shaking your hand after you get busted on defense or something.
0: I think that. But I still would go overall check mark. I mean, he played, he did come back. He missed a little bit of time. He tried to play through it, and he missed a little bit of time. But then he come back, and he didn't miss a ton.
2: Okay.
0: And then after that, I mean, last year. I mean, Case and Pryor, you know? I mean, you okay, just that's what, not a check mark to me.
2: Case and Pryor is not a check mark.
0: Because
2: even
0: if he was healthy, something was not right with him, man.
2: See,
0: And I pushed Mykael Brown because, God forbid, I don't even know what happened there. But, yeah, I'm not blaming anybody for that.
2: Yeah, as hard as he was playing last night.
0: Yeah, right.
2: Dude, I didn't see – listen, we went to VCU one time, right? And I was pissed off because the coach, you know, he did one of them – he did one of those one foul, you gotta sit early or something. I don't think it was two, but my memory probably just, you know, retroactively – you know, say, he took me out with one foul, right? But I remember, for whatever reason, I got benched for the first half. And I knew Coach was telling the truth, but I wasn't trying to hear it. Like, I knew once I got back in the game, I was playing harder and faster than I ever played before because I was so angry. And it was the season, it was the opener, right?
0: Right.
2: And Coach was like, where did that come from? Like, down before, where did that come from? And look, I was like, yeah, I know what you're saying, but
0: yeah.
2: Look, I do that all the time, Coach.
0: Yeah.
2: No, you don't.
0: Get off my back.
2: Yeah. But yeah, I had the Mykael Brown. Like, where did that move come from?
0: I know.
2: Where did that intensity come from? That defensive intensity that I just saw. Like, we were thinking you were a defensive liability half the time.
0: I know, right?
2: Now you're out there getting all in the mix-ups. Okay. So, Case and Pryor. Okay. Would it be fair if I did this, Steve? Case and Pryor and Traore didn't have psychological recovery.
0: Yes. So
2: maybe that department of returning from injury needs improvement.
0: Yeah, I don't think any of their injuries didn't heal up. But why are they not able to come back?
2: Like, psychologically.
0: Yeah. Like, why are they never – they're just not the same. And look, and I know Traore was going to take a little bit of a step down. Like, he's not necessarily the guy that got a triple-double, you know, at Long Beach State. I'm not saying that. But it was still like, yeah, but he really wasn't that effective.
2: They were noticeably could not blend. Hey, listen, or is that like the rhythm of the offense that is hard to pick up? Because that would be three in the London Johnson, Case and Pryor, Traore, like maybe it's hard to get back in that.
0: But Case and Pryor though, man, like gosh, you are in the flow, and then you. I'm still. He's the one. I'm just blown away. He couldn't help us last year. Like, I just can't believe he can't help us. I mean, I'm not saying that. Like, I'm not like calling out Coach Kelsey for that. You know what I mean? I'm not like, no, you were. That's BS. You know? No, I'm just saying. Like, I'm genuinely saying. Like, I can't believe there was nothing. And I don't think Coach Kelsey wouldn't have not played him. He would have just not played him. And Case and Pryor hung out here enough, even afterwards, that I don't.
2: There wasn't no bad
0: energy there.
2: Yep.
0: So, you know, if Kaysen had season's over and he post peace out, you know, or whatever, right. You're like, oh, okay, something wasn't right there. But he was here. He was here long enough that I started to go, maybe he's just going to stick around. You know, it's like, I don't know. Like, I mean, he's, you know.
2: Where is he at right now?
0: Out in Arizona doing some kind of training, just from what I can gauge from his Instagram. I don't know. I don't know that he ever, I don't think he ever picked a spot.
2: Okay. Okay, and he's not in summer league, so is he just waiting to run up the score?
0: Maybe.
2: I mean, right now, who wouldn't take Case and Pryor, Steve?
0: And you know what's crazy about the portal? Like, I know we here, people may roll their eyes when I say this, but if you went back and typed in Case and Pryor highlights, you'd be pumped.
2: Ooh. That's what I'm saying.
0: Yeah, you'd be pumped about getting him. I mean, look, I don't want him. I mean, look, again, yeah, it's my John Dutton. That horse has a home. It's just not mine. I mean, I don't, yeah, not here, but yeah, who knows? I don't know. I mean, like I said, I mean, summer league is not going to happen.
2: Wait a minute. You wouldn't take Case and Pryor over Boyan.

0: kind of thing?
1: No. Are you kidding me?
0: I think you've just seen Coach punish him. What's wrong with Case and Pryor?
1: No, that's a great point, because I meant what I just said.
0: Yeah, right.
1: Not a chance.
0: Because why?
1: Because Boyan James, a freshman, and look at his body, and look at just off your videos, what you've seen he can do.
0: Are you assuming that he's going to play another year here at Louisville, Boyan James?
1: I asked that question.
0: The way I asked that question, Steve, is everybody's 1 year.
1: And that's kind of...
0: There's no multi-year player
1: As it should be. But even that, you don't think, just off what you've watched from Boyan Zhang, that he won't give you more than Case and Pryor gave you last year?
0: See, that's the problem. Like, I don't know... Okay, you know how you, like... I feel like I'll VJ King Case and Pryor. Like, I know you can do better than that.
1: Yeah, but I can't... Yes, but
0: you can't bet on that once you've
1: you had it. Your chance, yeah. In my right. opinion. You were here. You had that chance. I can't take a chance of that again.
0: If you brought him in right now from Arizona, do you think he could beat Boyan Zhang 1-on-1?
1: No.
0: You don't think Case and Pryor can right now?
1: No.
0: If he's healthy?
1: No.
0: I think he busts him right now.
1: I think Boyan Zhang would jump over him.
0: Like that video clip.
1: NBA Jam style.
0: Right. How you see the Michael Jordan, like how old heads think, you know, Michael Jordan was.
1: Yeah.
0: And he shoots that fadeaway. He jumps like 30 feet in the air.
1: Yeah.
0: Yeah. But listen. And
1: it's like the guy that called us and was like, he took the quarter with his teeth off the top of the backboard. No, he did not. No, he did not.
0: Marcus, who am I thinking of off the backboard? Nikki, who am I thinking of off the backboard? Artis Gilmore?
1: I don't know. I'm not dropping names, because then people will get mad when you start dropping names.
0: Wes Unseld. Marcus.
1: You should just keep the story.
0: He would rebound in the air, and he would do a full 360. The 720, mm-hmm. He could throw the ball and hit the shot at the other end. I seen it.
1: I was in the crowd when he did it.
0: My dad was the official of the game, and he snuck me into the front row seat, and I saw it. He did a 360 rebound, full court shot, and he called glass.
1: He passed it with his pelvis. I'm like, no, okay, now you are getting stupid. Like, that never happened.
0: He flipped when every time he rebounded, he flipped up in the air.
1: Every time I hear the stories, they get more and more.
0: I was saying that to Nikki yesterday. I was like, yeah, and your dad didn't walk both ways uphill to school, but he says he did.
1: But he says he did.
0: Yeah. speaking of that, you know what was funny? I was watching, it was either Shador or Shiloh. It was Shiloh, I think. Shiloh Sanders was like, you know, you keep on saying I ran a 4.2, you know, talking to Deion. And mm-hmm. He was like, why ain't there no evidence of it? He's like, I seen evidence of this. I seen Muhammad Ali do this. I seen a man go to the moon, you know what I'm saying? But this 4.2 you supposedly ran, you know, and didn't do anything. He's like, I never seen no video of that. And can you imagine just how Deion Sanders be talking?
1: And you say it to Deion after he's had like half his foot cut off. You can't prove to me that you ever have done that. Like, oh, okay.
0: No, but that's what he said. He said, people saw what they own us, huh?
1: I know.
0: He said, no. I didn't just run a 4.2. I ran a 4.2 for breakfast. He's like, oh, so you didn't stretch nothing. He said, you ever seen a cheetah stretch?
1: You ever seen a cheetah stretch? No, they just take off.
0: Yeah, they just go. I was like, well, what if he would have stretched, Steve?
1: Yeah.
0: What if he, yeah. Yeah, some of his stories, some combine stories. I'm like, yeah, that's why I brought HQ kids.
1: I know. And no, that's 100%. Yeah, no, part of it is you. Yeah, part of it is you. You want to get a – we got a call in here. You want to get him?
0: Yep.
1: Let's get Dave in here. Dave, welcome in. What's going on, man?
2: Well, I was having a quiet morning, and then you were slandering Wes Unsel. Right?
1: See, I told – I knew it. I said, Marcus, do not put a name on it.
2: Yeah. I'm 75. I grew up watching Wes. You slander him by exaggerating. You're saying 360. It was 180. He got the rebound. And most of the time back then, you know, these guys, you know, your centers averaged 18, 20 rebounds a game because they were, you know, it was our center against the other team's center going for the rebound. Nobody else was. And so if Wes got one uncontested, you know, he's pretty much facing the basket when he gets it, he would simply spin 180 over the head, two-hand outlet pass while in the air to Fred Holden or Deacon or whoever was running down the court for a layup at the other end. I saw it a million times.
0: When you say 180, are we talking about a half pivot?
2: Degrees. Yeah, because he's facing the backboard when he's catching the rebound. He doesn't spin 360 where he's facing the same backboard again. He's spinning 180, so he's facing the other end of the court.
0: See, it's not the spin. It's the landing part. Like he lands and then pivots and throws.
2: No. He was in the air the whole time. I mean, there has to be videos someplace. I mean, I grew up watching this, and nobody else in America, I guess, I don't know, maybe Wilt did or something, but nobody else in America rebounded and outletted like that. I mean, they raved about Bill Walton, but Walton would come down and then throw the outlet pass, you know, and then spin and throw the outlet pass. Wes did the whole thing in the air, but a lot of times, I mean, it was uncontested rebound. He wouldn't go up among five guys and get the rebound and spin an outlet. But uncontested rebounds, and that was the game plan. That's why, when a shot.
0: Have you ever seen anybody else do that same move?
2: No! That's the point! It was Wes! There's got to be in U of L archives or something, someplace.
0: But you understand how listening to that and saying, okay, somebody did something that has never been done ever again in 70 years.
2: Exactly. Well, probably somebody has, but I wasn't watching it. I'm sure like with, you know, 2 seconds to go in a half or something, a guy gets a rebound and, you know, spins in the air and flings it down the floor. But this was part of the Peck Hickman's game plan, because he could get these rebounds, and you know it was a different game back then. It was all man to man, and so if you beat your man, it's just you and him going for that rebound. That's how these guys got 20 rebounds a game. No, you know, nobody else was crashing the boards, and I mean I saw him play in high.

0: I'm packing for a trip. I'm minding my own business, listening to you guys. And, God, yeah, I got to call that guy.
1: That's so good, man.
2: I appreciate you calling.
1: Be safe for your trip, sir. Thank you for calling. Appreciate it.
0: Kenny could have backed me up on that.
1: I believe that. Hey, I appreciate it.
0: All right. Have a good summer, boys.
1: Yes, sir. Same to you. Yeah, we'll keep it going. It's your fault, Marcus. Wayne, welcome into 93.9 The Ville. What's going on?
3: Yeah, this is to the 75-year-old. I'm 77 years old. And Wesley Crocs did the same daggone thing, and that's what's making me mad. This guy said he was a season ticket holder. Dude, I sit on the floor and watch Wesley Cox grab rebound after rebound in the air, turn, and throw it to the other end. I absolutely saw it. And it makes me mad that Wesley Cox is gone and can't defend it. And it makes me mad. And I play golf with Denny Crum. Believe me, I know all about Louisville. All about Louisville. And if you don't think that's true, I mean, just look at Nick's head thing that I gave him, golf club. I get upset when these people call in and say, and Marcus, I'm telling you, man, I love you, dude, but we had guys that could do that back then. We had guys that could literally grab the rebound turn and throw the ball down the daggone court. I saw it with my own eyes, and I'm not dead yet. So I'm gonna fight to the end for Wesley Cox. Fight to the end. Thank you.
1: I love it.
2: Oh, thank you. Thank you.
1: Wesley Cox, shout out Mel High School, by the way. Shout out Mel High School grad.
2: Shout out Wesley Cox.
1: Yeah, that's your fault. Who do we got next? Jason, welcome into 93.9 The Ville. How are we doing, sir?
4: Hey, what's up, man?
1: It's good, man. How we doing?
2: Feeling good.
4: I want to congratulate you on your mail job, man. You're over at Jordan Mitchell and Lowe's. Those are my guys, man.
1: Oh, Jordan. Okay. Thank you so much.
4: I've been watching Jordan since he played at the boys. Him and my son played together, and he was backing my son up on the middle school team in sixth grade. And I knew right then and there he was going to be a player because, you know, he's a baseball player. He was a baseball player, too. Mm-hmm. He's real great at that.
1: Yep, heck of a player,
4: His dad's a good dude. Tell Lowe, yes. I said, what's up, man?
1: I will do that. Yeah. I will do that. He's fantastic.
4: You know, man, y'all making me laugh because my dad used to say something about Larry Bird, and we used to talk about shooting. He'd say, man, you could run somebody out there, and they could knock Larry Bird's feet sideways, pointing to the crowd, and he'd still hit the shot. And I'm like, that's impossible. Like, there's no way nobody can do that.
1: That's impossible. Hey, Dad, that can't happen, actually.
2: Physically, listen, in the law of physics, that can't happen.
4: It can't happen. And then he used to say my uncle played for U of L back when it was a private school. I guess I don't know when that was. But he said my uncle could shoot a three, and when somebody was running, trying to block it, he would rotate it around his head and shoot it with his left. And I'm like... I said, I never seen that happen, Dad. Like, we didn't play ball with Uncle Denver plenty of times, but he's never done it.
1: That's a great one. That's one where you just be looking right dead in his eyes, and you're like,
2: right, just, I'm going to challenge you.
1: That's not true.
2: This one, Dad.
1: Yeah,
4: he did. You know what I used to do? Just look out the window. Man, I catch y'all later, man. Y'all have a good day, man.
1: Thank you, sir. Appreciate it, buddy.
2: Appreciate you calling in. No, Steve, it's just, that's more of, listen. What's more believable, just the quarter off the backboard or the Wesley Cox / Wes Unseld long passes?
1: No, I love it. No, you asked for this. Keep it going. Darren, welcome in to 93.9. What's going on, man?
5: Boy, who'd have ever thought a 360 comment would bring on such debate?
1: Darren, I told him. I said, you put a name on it. Now it's a problem.
5: I'm telling you.
2: In my place.
5: That previous caller, man, he had me rolling. I just now got my breath just laughing at that dude. He is so spot on with all that stuff. I remember my grandfather, he died about a year later when Milt Wagner went to the line, 70-69, with 2 seconds to go before Danny Ferry tried to clothesline Jeff Hall there at the end of the game. He literally said, I tell you one thing, boy. That Milt Wagner ain't nothing but a man. So he'd have hit them free throws backwards with blindfold on with both of his tennis shoes off and no socks. And then run down the floor, and he would have smacked Danny Ferry blindfolded. He's just saying everything. Oh, my God. Mercy.
2: But so listen, how did

0: So how did you deal with it? Did you ever challenge it? Did you ever say, Dad, that's not true?
1: My grandfather, on day of time, my grandfather's stupid. I said, Papa, come on. Backer, blindfolded. He said, you don't understand, boy. That's Mill Wagner. He got ice. They call him ice for a reason. So just shut up. Leave me alone. Let me think what I want to think. I said, all right, Papa, I got you, bud. But the main reason I was calling in, you're talking about the West Huntsville guy, Dave, I believe was his name. There was one other player in modern time that actually tried to emulate West Huntsville, and that was my man, Kevin Love.
2: Yeah.
0: Yo, he's awesome.
1: He talked about West Huntsville,
2: man.
1: Yeah. Yeah, he loved West Huntsville. That was actually one of his idols. He watched all those films just to emulate him, but. Anyway, guys, I'm down here at Barron River Lake, but I just had to call in. Love you guys. I'm excited for the football, basketball season to get started, and you guys do a great job. I love you guys. Thank you for entertaining us this morning.
2: I appreciate it, Darren. Thanks, man.
0: Appreciate you calling in.
2: We got one more. We'll get one more in before we go to break. Yeah. Then we got to take a break. DJ, welcome in. What's going on?
3: Hey, what's going on, fellas? Listen, this question is directed to Marcus. Marcus, about 25 minutes ago, you said on air, who wouldn't want Cason Pryor? And you were serious. So my question to you is, explain that to me, because he would, you know, he had every opportunity to do his thing, but mentally he couldn't do it. The doctor said his body was okay, but that's why he wasn't playing the game. And when he got in, it was like he got in and played as though he never picked up a basketball before. So why would you say, you know, that everybody would want him when he has proven mentally he had checked out for some reason and basketball wasn't his forte anymore? You know what I'm saying? He had the effort, but he didn't have the skill. So explain that to me, please. Thanks.
0: Okay. Yeah. Appreciate the call. You know what? That's Marcus. A good question. That's a good question. It's good context to it. When I said that who wouldn't want him, it was kind of like how you said it, Steve. Like, if you looked at his highlights, what college team wouldn't feel like they can work with him and get him out of his funk? I thought whatever he was struggling with was mental. But the player and the body and the skill set that he has that I've seen him use before is something that I would always feel like I wouldn't bet against any team picking up Cason Pryor. You know what I'm saying? Like I said, our experience with Cason Pryor, I think, is different from what, you know, from what a coach would think he can get out of him. So that's, you know, that's a great question. But I'm just saying, on the recruiting market right now, I think 95% of teams will be willing to take a chance on him and add him to their roster.
2: Mm-hmm. I would agree with that.
0: Yeah, just like I said, we'll fix him. He's too tall. He's athletic. He do the way he moves, his aggression, you know, like he seems like he understands the game. Like I said, yips are still yips, and I know yips happen, but he'd be one of the people a 1 year guy, a super senior. I'll throw him on my roster, somewhere on my roster, even just anything. Yeah, because look, maybe I can fix him. Okay, I tell you what, we'll take our last commercial break. Keep rolling, 939 DeVille.
4: The roster is set and off-season workouts are underway. When it's Louisville basketball, we're always talking about it.
5: Louisville deciding to take them in to the Bahamas and to play in one of those foreign trips. I've always taken that as a sign that, like, we feel like we got something here and we need to make the most of it.
6: I totally agree with all that. I think more than anything, the best thing is the bonding opportunity. It is going to be a coming together trip for these guys, even if they have a business mindset.
4: Right here on your home of the Cards.

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1: 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He's like, he had no worries. And he was talking about how meticulous they were. 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
0: He expects a good product.
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0: Did I totally bring them out, Steve?
1: Yes. I told you not to use names. You never use names, and not in this city. I'm like, you're going to legitimately anger a few people. Like,
0: so when I go to Kroger,
1: I've got to walk into Memorial Coliseum on Saturday. Do you know the things I'm going to have to do? Charity said, you want me and Xavier may go with you. I was like, the hell you will.

0: Absolutely not. Absolutely not. You are not going there.
1: It goes from funny to serious in no time flat.
0: Yes. And I'm like, and now you have to, like, I want a good, peaceful week here. I want to talk sports. I want to be happy. We want to, you know, yeah, man, you know, like, do you know how many times I'm going to get called fat and ugly? And I'm like this on Saturday. I'm like, not that I care, but you know, and then you start to, you know, that one guy in the crowd will say something to you and you'll be like, hey, whatever. And then you'll go home that night and you'll be like,
1: you just don't want that one to leave a mark.
0: There was a kid one time. I have always had a chubby head, and he was like, "You look like your hot dogs in the back of your head." And I remember I never got over that. To this day, I never got over that. And I'm like, "Oh my god!" Like every time I go now, like I'll be sitting places and like I'll hold my head forward. I never got over that. That's why when Nick comes in, Nick's like, I'm feeling a little down today. I'm like, dude, shut up.
1: Has anybody ever told you
0: the back of your head look like hot dogs? Shut up.
1: Listen, Steve, do you know the dude Holland?
0: The
1: Norway guy.
0: Oh yeah, absolutely. Hair. Absolutely.
1: Have you seen that walk he does?
0: Yes.
1: just do that walk from now on.
0: I know.
1: Just stick your chin out as far as you can in front of you, just to elongate.
0: So anyway, sorry, I didn't mean to cut you off there. I don't need guys. I mean, my guy called in and yelled at us. He just called in and yelled at us.
1: As he should.
0: I love it. I'm not mad at him, but I'm like, I don't.
1: Seen it with his own two eyes.
0: I need friends this week. I need friends. I need to be loved on.
1: Okay, Nikki, what you got on deck?
0: Probably. Hey, look,
2: we got some Jim Phillips sound. Matt Taylor, voice of the Colts, is going to join in the 2 o'clock hour. Fabulous one, Phil Baker. A little fill in the blank. It's going to be a good one over there.
0: I guarantee.
1: Now he's the fabulous one, Phil Baker.
0: Nick's going to. Yeah, sure. Let's go with it.
1: The fabulous one, Phil Baker. I don't think he likes that.
0: He's fabulous.
2: He is fabulous.
0: Flamboyant.
2: But the Lee's chicken today.
0: The flamboyant Phil Baker.
1: I kind of like that.
2: The flamingo Phil Baker.
0: I just want to be Kentucky.
1: Oh, the pressure's on.
0: I know. One texter was like, "It's all on you." I'm like, "Jesus, dude."
1: Everything. 939 Neville.

0: Talking season is here and college football is around the corner. And coming up this week, it's ACC Media Days. And we're talking about it right here on ESPN Louisville.
1: The offseason's way more important. I think right now we take pride in getting around our players as much as we can and really speeding up that learning curve and getting them ready to go.
0: Here live from Jeff Brohm and the Cards as they take the stage tomorrow. If it's college football, it lives here on ESPN Louisville.
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2: 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I'm Erica Herskowitz. The World Cup final will officially be set by the end of the day. Defending champion Argentina will take on England this afternoon in Atlanta. Both nations had to overcome some major obstacles to get to this point. England captain Harry Kane feels great about his squad and how far they've come so far.
3: We're in a good position. We're in a place that we wanted to be, you know, 6 weeks ago when we met up for prep camp. So that was important to stay in that moment. We took a lot of good steps in the right direction, overcome a lot of difficult moments, difficult games, and now we're in the final push.
2: It's the sixth time England and Argentina will be meeting in the World Cup. The winner advances to Sunday's final to face Spain, which shut down France in yesterday's first semi 2-0. I'm Erica Herskowitz, Westwood One Sports.
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0: So every year, you know, Stewart's going to get remembered. And Jeffrey Lurie is so honored tonight. And he's a great recipient for it. You know, although Stewart didn't really have much ties to Philadelphia at all. I just played, you know, golf with Vince Carter. And we're going up the fairway following his ball after I hit mine back into it. But I said to him, like, give me your favorite Stuart Scott story. And he goes, wow. And I knew what was coming. Stuart, you remember when Vince left the playoffs to go walk in his graduation?
1: Oh, yeah. That was a
0: big to-do.
1: Kerfuffle,
0: to say the least. You know who delivered the commencement address at that ceremony?
1: I'm going to guess Stu.
0: It was.
1: Wow. Did not know that.
0: Stewart delivered the commencement address at the ceremony, at the commencement ceremony that Vince walked in. And Stewart was very strident in saying, again, there was no Twitter platforms, real like media machine that can churn out what you're saying with a platform that Stewart would have today, right? He was strident in saying, everybody back off, Vince. Everybody back off. You only get to walk once.
1: Yep.
0: And this is life. And that's business. This is life. Let him try and do both here. And Vince was talking about how that meant so much to him and that, you know, Stewart's a ride or die. You know, and I just can't believe that he's been gone this time. And so tonight, let's remember him again. And today, let's raise money in his name, because you can direct your funds today on SB Day in honor of the V Foundation towards Stuart Scott's Cancer Research Fund. Okay, go to v.org/Stuart if you want the funds to be directed there. Obviously, v.org/donate is a terrific spot as well, but if you wanted to go specifically to Stuart Scott Cancer Research Fund work, you can do that. And we'll be back on the Rich Eisen Show to continue more on this SB Day. Marty Fish is going to be joining us. He just won the American Century Championship. Going away, I might add. We're back here on the Rich Eisen Show in a moment.
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0: 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He is a now three-time champ of the American Century Championship, Marty Fish, in his lab coat coming up.
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2: 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I'm Erica Herskowitz. The rivalry runs deep. For the sixth time ever, Argentina and England will be meeting in the World Cup. 40 years ago, the two teams met in the World Cup in Mexico City, remembered for Diego Maradona's infamous Hand of God goal. Well, it wasn't easy to get to this point, but England star midfielder Jude Bellingham is proud his team never quits.
3: My God, the effort of those lads in there, you know, I'm so proud of how they keep battling regardless of what situations we find ourselves in. They can be really proud, and I know they are, and I'll make sure they feel that as well.
2: Bellingham enters today's tilt tied with England teammate Harry Kane with 6 goals in this tournament, behind 8 of France's Kylian Mbappe and Argentina's Lionel Messi. Today's winner advances to the World Cup final to play Spain, which shut out France yesterday 2-0. I'm Erica Herskowitz, Westwood One Sports.
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9: Seattle Seahawks have won Super Bowl 60. In pretty dominating fashion, 29-13, they win their second Vince Lombardi trophy.
10: There's been a blank space in the Michigan trophy case. 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

0: 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But I saw you.
1: 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I think I was playing. So we went off the backside, 10, 11, 12. 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
1: 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I'm Erica Herskowitz. Argentina and England meet in the second World Cup semifinal in Atlanta today. Both teams endured plenty of drama to get to this point. England trailed in the second half against DR Congo, survived a red card to beat Mexico, and needed extra time to get past Norway. Argentina got through via extra time against Cape Verde, then had a memorable 3-2 comeback against Egypt, and yet again needed extra time to beat Switzerland in the quarterfinals. England manager Thomas Tuchel expects a tough battle.
2: It's two big football nations. We expect an intense match. We expect an emotional match. I expect a match with a lot of momentum swings, and everything else would surprise me.
1: The winner moves on to play Spain in Sunday's final after La Roja shut down France yesterday 2-0. I'm Erica Herskowitz, Westwood One Sports.
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8: 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He is going to throw it. Gets it out. Oh, intercepted! Intercepted! Capers picked it off. The fourth interception thrown by Carson Beck. There's the knee, and the Cards have done it. The Cardinals have come on the road and upset second-ranked Miami.
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2: 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Mark Ennis, Dave Skull here. Scenes, Dave, in Atlanta with England and Argentina kicking off as we took to the air here.
3: I'm going to need it over here.
2: We're going to figure that out for you here so that can happen. But by all descriptions, everybody there in attendance saying it's really never felt like this in that building before.
3: I bet.
2: For this.
3: It's a little different. It's a little different when you got national pride on the line, man. A couple of soccer-crazed nations.
2: Who don't like each other, too.
3: No, they don't.
2: And stars.
3: We're just replaying the Falkland Wars.
2: I did see one Falkland Island reference to basically, like, I hate England. That war turned my grandfather into an alcoholic. And I never learned English. Like, it's

0: stuff like that. Like, great stuff there. And if, look, we'll see if we get any kind of a result.
1: Did you watch Spain, France?
0: Oh, Luke and I did the show at Bear Nose 503 yesterday, and it was shocking, to say the least.
1: So I,
0: in its domination.
1: Know how much? Yeah, domination for sure. I don't know how much we delved into this on the show, or if this is just in my day-to-day conversations, but I thought Spain was the one team that could really beat France, you know, with their defense, and but I did not expect that level of domination and just taking apart their attack like that. It's pretty amazing.
0: Yeah, it was thorough, like Alabama kind of peak Saban kind of defending. Could never really get a thing going, and it's rare for that sort of thing.
1: Pretty awesome to watch, though.
0: Pretty dominant. And look, this is a blue blood Final Four, either way, and you're going to end up with one of those. And some superstars, some known names with either one. And, of course, I think England with a chance to win would be incredible. Messi, one last ride would be incredible. Yeah, it's you're juicy stuff to work with either way.
1: The game today, the match today definitely has the storylines, you know, for this World Cup, with England going for their first cup in, what, 70 years? Something, or is it 60 years? And, 60 years. And Argentina, obviously, with Messi.
0: I have heard of him.
1: One last ride again.
0: One last
1: Which we're probably going to do again in 4 years. One last ride
0: Brett
1: again.
0: Favre. Yeah. One last ride again. Yes. Man, I remember that when I was a kid. Every offseason.
1: Yep.
0: Brett Favre doesn't feel like doing OTAs.
1: A kid in your 20s, right? Yeah.
0: No, it was later than that. Yeah, everybody's a kid now, though. Yeah, I guess you're right.
1: Yeah, we were in our 20s when this was happening.
0: It felt like I was a kid, though.
1: Yeah, this is like 2006 to 2010.
0: Maybe it's because they always said like he was just like a kid out there.
1: Yeah, basically 2005, 2006, 2010 was Brett Favre and his... maybe I come, maybe I don't.
0: Unretire right after OTAs.
1: Maybe I play, maybe I don't. Sometimes I'm good, sometimes I maybe spit.
0: Oh, we already got arguing with the referee. Hell yeah, we're off to a great start.
1: Yes, we do.
0: I will give the World Cup for all of our complaining about flopping. They didn't hesitate to throw somebody out for it.
1: Mm.
0: Certainly could get a little bit of that in basketball. That'd be nice.
1: I would love that. Some real, consequences.
0: Yes,
1: for
0: please.
1: Flopping like you just got shot, sniped from the audience. Yeah, I would love that.
0: All right, we got plenty to get into here today. We'll do buy or sell a little bit later on once Spencer's here, maybe later in the 4 o'clock hour. But Dave, we have reached what always to me feels like kind of the fulcrum in pushing us forward towards next year. Now we're in next year now, to loosely quote Spaceballs, or we are now. We're in next year now. ACC Media Days kicking off today. And all of the things that you would expect to hear from the folks who have already gone, from Jim Phillips touting academics and talking about his kids to someone declaring this to be the year that NC State breaks through.
1: I got to tell you, Mark, we hit for the cycle right off the bat. I was waiting. It's the free space. You know, we joked about it last week. We joked about it Monday, but we knew it was coming.
0: Yeah.
1: They can't help themselves. Every year's the year of the pack, Mark.
0: It feels like there's a pre-production meeting where it's like, which one of you will carry the baton?
1: Yeah.
0: Which one of you wants to take up the challenge of being the one to declare this to be the year of NC State? And someone has to sort of be like, I volunteer as tribute. Mm-hmm. You know, like, take me. I'll do it. And I guess it was Eric McLean. We'll let you hear that a little bit later. But you got the traditional riveting... like Independence Day speech from Jim Phillips today.
1: Riveting.
0: Yeah. Yeah. I don't know what that word means, clearly, right?
1: I thought you did. And then you
0: now
1: said
0: you
1: it,
0: have your doubts?
1: And then you said it in that context, and now I'm confused.
0: No, I very much know what that means, and he is not that. That's what makes it funny. That's. But he did speak today. Look, Dave, I want to try and be reasonable here. There's nothing that can be done as far as, like, the commissioner. Like, he could not, like, there's no way that we could have opened this show and been, like, ready to charge into battle because of what he had to say.
1: No.
0: Right? Like, there's no rallying cry that he could have issued. No, short of being like, hey, guys, I was digging around in our offices and I found $12 billion.
1: Yeah.
0: And we're going to be dispersing it by this afternoon. Or what? Like, that, short of that, there's really nothing.
1: That didn't happen?
0: It did not. Okay. There was not, like, let long me, lost the ACC.
1: Let me temper my
0: Swofford's
1: my excitement.
0: Gold. Yeah. Old man Swofford's gold was not found. You know, like in Goonies, you know, they right. found that ship full of jewels yeah. and stuff. Yeah, none of that happened that I'm aware of.
1: One Eye Willie.
0: No, we need that. One Eye Swofford.
1: How ridiculous would it be if somebody, like some billionaire, died and just willed all his money to the ACC for distribution to individual universities?
0: Somebody would get like a mental inquest warrant.
1: Yes.
0: Or would take that to court.
1: That right? would be more troubling than when they like leave it to their dog. You know what I mean? Like that's because I would probably do that. You know, like it's like, congratulations, Shoney, you're my sole heir. You know,
0: what are you going to do with it? I don't know. Make that a poll question. Would you leave $1 billion to your dog or to the ACC?
1: Right. I feel like that's a great
0: poll question. I feel like we kind of know how that one would go.
1: Yes.
0: But
1: how little does she know that I'm just leaving her a pile of debt?
0: Yeah.
1: Sorry, Shoney. You have to work for the rest of your life.
0: Can't collect on a dog. You're fine.
1: That's right.
0: I don't think.
1: Hence the strategy.
0: Yeah, it's, I don't know.
1: Maybe
0: things might change. I don't know. Texas says, let's talk about Bo's triceps. Bo-shang.
1: Dude.
0: Okay, go ahead.
1: He's a big
0: Why
1: one.
0: Not?
1: No, I just, every time I see pictures of him next to other players, I'm like, I saw your measurables, and I was impressed. I was like, all right, 6'9", 220. I mean, it's a pretty big kid. And then you see him next to the rest of the players, you're like, okay, Bo's huge. We might be onto something here. I was not familiar with your game.
0: Yeah, Luke's been unequivocal
1: yeah.
0: In his desire to, or in his prediction that the Zhang's going to be a help.
1: Mm-hmm.
0: It's going to play and be a substantial part of this team, and if so, great.
1: I'm on the train, man.
0: Yeah,
1: I've been on the train really. Like that, he's definitely mostly because we need him.
0: Yeah,
1: you know, like I think he would be a rotation player. But now I'm like, man, seeing his physical size, I'm like, maybe we're not off. Maybe I'm not just hope casting. You know, I might actually get what I want here. And when Luke keeps saying it, Luke knows better than I do on a great many things, but definitely when it comes to basketball.
0: I'll say, yeah, Luke has a very, very good track record of kind of being able to eyeball who's...
1: Identify, yeah.
0: Yeah, like who's... Like, it's kind of pass-fail. Like, who's going to be it and then when someone is just not going to be it?
1: Who's a player, who's a non-player?
0: Yeah, Luke's got an eye for that for sure, so remember him calling this out. But Jim Phillips spoke today. We're being realistic here. We're being fair. There's almost nothing he could have said today that reasonably or realistically that would have blown everybody away or made today really probably anything other than a yawn.
1: Mm.
0: And I suppose in the end that's okay. It's certainly better than him having to like disaster manage or something. So we're not, you know, we're past that. No lawsuits or anything. No currently hovering discussions of conference realignment ravaging the league or anything like that. So it seems like this was a peacetime address.
1: Sure.
0: From Jim Phillips. A couple of things that were noteworthy. Before we play them, was there anything you were hoping to hear at all today?
1: What could I possibly be hoping to hear? You know, like you said, we're kind of in a holding pattern with conference realignment. Short of some major windfall, because I'm not one who is in a who's keen on, you know, private investment, equity
0: that was
1: firms.
0: Not
1: like I'm
0: up.
1: Not, I'm not in on that. So I'm happy that we haven't gone down that road. So I guess all's well. Like no news is good news. You know, kind of in this situation. He's not a very inspiring person to begin with, so I don't set my expectations very high when I'm going to hear a Jim Phillips address. It's really just, please don't piss me off.
0: Yeah, he's...
1: And he tried.
0: Inherently boring. in the sense that, like, he is an old school just administrator. You know, he's not, I think, honestly, I think Tony Petitti's kind of this way too. Like, he's not a big bombastic personality
1: either.
0: Yeah, that's Sankey and that's your mark for whatever reason. Both make you want to cover your wallet when they're talking to you.
1: I understand his hustle, though, with your mark. I do. I get it.
0: Well, which one would you rather have right now? Would you rather have to sit through a guy, stand up, sit down?
1: I don't like that at all.
0: Okay.
1: But, like, what he's done over the last 5 years, I respect a lot of it. You know, for the second-class conferences when it comes to football, the Big 12 and the ACC, like, the clear second tier behind the Big 10 and the SEC, like, you've got to – I feel like you almost have to have a dynamic personality there. And I understand that Jim Phillips probably fits the mold for what most ACC teams need or want, but we are certainly more of a striver than most of the schools. Like, we are not landed gentry.
0: Yeah.
1: You know, and we've been – slowly working our way up from working class, you know, all the way through. And we've reached a pretty high point for a school that started where we were. You know, and I think that having a commissioner that reflects our values, or at least our journey, would be kind of nice. But you're not going to get that in the ACC. You're going to get the pick from the Dukes, UNCs, Virginias, Wakes, you know, like those schools that have been in the ACC forever. And I think he reflects more of their attitude than
0: I think ours. He, I mean, the fact that he talked about academics today, being honest, I don't know why he would do that.
1: Because. But, you know, like, that's what you're going to get. You know, like, there's downsides to the your marks of the world, too. Like, we just saw it last week. Like, it's...
0: Would you rather be in a situation where your commissioner is touting academics that are true but don't matter, or touting academics that are awful and pretending that they're not, which is basically what almost the entire Big 12 is?
1: Sure. It's a good... Yeah. I'd rather... I mean, I guess the commissioner has to do that, or at least he feels like he has to. Right. So whatever. You know, I just... Before we had the details of the tiebreaker, like him... describing the tiebreaker honestly made it more confusing than it was before he opened his mouth. To me, when you have like nebulous terms like strongest overall body of work, you're like, okay, well,
0: what does that mean,
1: Jim?
0: Right.
1: Like, there's a lot of ways, all subjective, on how to measure somebody's body of work.
0: Yeah.
1: So unless you're going to tell me, I'd rather you not even broach the subject. Because now I'm confused.
0: I'm trying to remember. I think it was the first time any presidential candidates ever made reference to a website.
1: Mm.
0: But I think it was Bush, Kerry in 2004, where I think more than once Kerry was basically like, I believe in this, and you can get more information at my website. And you're like, pal, that's what this is
1: for. That's what this is for.
0: Don't refer me to your website.
1: There's a lot of folks out there that don't really use the internet. It was 2004. Everybody over the age of like 50 or 60 wasn't...
0: Still got the paper.
1: That's right. Like, I'd like you to tell me.
0: Yeah.
1: I know I can read the website.
0: That's what... I don't know why, but that's what it made me think of today. Right. Where it's basically like, I'm going to briefly talk about this, but you can read about it somewhere else.
1: You will get no details.
0: We're here for you to tell us about this.
1: Like, do you know it?
0: The fact that you're not really able to like rattle it off doesn't make me feel very good about what you came up with, and it isn't very... It's very confusing. Shocking to everyone I know.
1: Yeah.
0: But
1: it's still confusing with the details. Like, it still is. The wording of it is still a little confusing to me.
0: So the details are, and it's just sometimes, you know, the meme where it's like the lady screaming, like, why can't you be normal?
1: Yeah, with a kid in the back screaming.
0: Yeah, that's how it feels like ACC life is. Like,
1: is that from Boyhood?
0: I think so.
1: Yeah.
0: There's always something that's kind of embarrassing, right? Have you ever let somebody borrow your car and they don't know about like the 10 things you have to do to make it behave normally? And then when you start rattling them off, you're like, this is humiliating. Like, I know about this. But then trying to explain, like, no, that thing doesn't work. Oh, you have to do this first. You have to shake this. Well, you know, whatever. You know what I'm talking about.
1: I do.
0: That's how it feels like whenever stuff like this starts happening with the ACC. Like, it's like, don't look at us, all right? It's weird over here. You don't need to see this. But obviously, they had to come up with a system that was better, or that would at least not allow what happened last year with 7-5 Duke making it, compounded by the fact that you have 9 conference games now,
1: sort of.
0: And it's the sort of that makes this so annoying. 9 conference games for 2/3 of the league. And the reason that you have 9 conference games for 2/3 of the league is because you have an odd number of teams in the conference, and you, by definition, can't have the same, because there's no opponent for the other person, the last one, the 17th. It's the most obnoxious part of our existence. And so the biggest takeaway that people are kind of having fun with here is the definition of what it means for teams to be tied in a tiebreaker, who consists of the body of teams needing their tie broken, isn't even the normal definition, which is two teams with the same record, because you cannot have that.
1: Yeah, what matters more, the number of wins or the number of losses?
0: So I'll read this.
1: It's very confusing.
0: You're going to love it. This is riveting. This is fun. I'm sure this was focus grouped, and the people were like, wake me up when this is over.
1: I'm not sure you know what that
0: I don't know what fun means here. Oh, riveting, yeah.
1: Riveting.
0: Yeah, the theme of today, the word of the day is riveting.
1: I'm not sure you mean.
0: With nothing, yeah. It doesn't mean what you think it means, exactly. Step one, defining tied teams. A step I think all of us thought couldn't possibly be necessary, and yet here we are. Step one, defining tied teams. Step one, identify the team or teams with the best conference win percentage plus any team or teams which played an alternate number of conference games and have either the same number of conference wins or the same number of conference losses as the team identified in step one. No other teams may be defined as tied teams. That means that a 6-2 team and a 7-2 team are tied.
1: Or alternately an 8-0 team and an 8-1 team. If I read that correctly.
0: What?
1: Same, yeah, that's number, right, of wins or, yeah, losses.
0: So it's, yeah, best winning percentage is first. And then the same number of wins or the same number of losses. So, yes, an 8-0 team versus an 8-1 team. And I guess the goal there being you don't want to punish a team or reward a team for just having another game.
1: But if the win percentage is the determinator, whatever.
0: I like Determinator. That sounds like kind of a, yeah, team move.
1: I'm the Determinator.
0: Superhero.
1: I'm a decision maker.
0: Sounds like some W would call himself.
1: Exactly. That's kind of why I went there. Then an 8-1
0: two
1: team.
0: Two W references in the first segment of the show.
1: An 8-1 team and a 7-1 team. The 8-1 team would have a better win percentage. That's how math works.
0: Once the tied teams have been identified, Dave, this is step two. Subheading A. We're doing great here, guys. In the event of a tie involving teams which played an alternate number of conference games, all ties will be broken, starting with the highest win percentage, working downward. A two-team tie, the tied team which defeated the other tied team in head-to-head. So they still prefer head-to-head. That's good, I guess, if you're still with us. The tied team with a better ranking in the team success ranking provided by Sports Source Analytics following the conclusion of all regular season games. If that somehow miraculously is a tie, you know what we get, Dave? A commissioner draw out of the old hatter.
1: How is it a tie? How could it possibly be a tie after using the team success rating by Sports Source Analytics?
0: Well, I don't know. I suppose they have to account for that. We are the school that had to do a coin flip for who got to be the one seed or whatever in the AAC tournament.
1: This is true.
0: Which happened after they beat after Louisville beat UConn.
1: Would be wild though, if you had a third party, like basically computer ranking, and somehow like to the 10th decimal, you know, or to the whatever, they are tied still. But I guess you do have to have a contingency for that.
0: In the event that there's 3 or more teams, if all the tied teams are common opponents, the tied team with the best record among the tied teams If necessary, the tiebreaker will restart, including the definition of tied teams. So basically, like, the best team would be removed, and then you sort of whittle it down to two teams again.

0: disastrous, Dave, especially when you consider one of the usual tiebreakers in one of these situations is common opponents, and you have schedules that are so wide and so variant that a number of ACC schools have as few as two common opponents.
1: Yeah.
0: Even on a 9-game conference schedule. Why are we so weird? It would at least be symmetrical if you just had an 18th team instead of agreeing to maintain your relationship as Notre Dame's side piece. Nevertheless, the big thing is the tiebreaker will be Sports Source Analytics. And I think if you want to critique this, one, we don't know what goes into that. I know those guys. I remember like that organization started as kind of a passion project for a couple of guys who were just junkies, and they have methodically built out this entire kind of their analytics. You know, they provide various analytics to the college football playoff. The Mountain West already uses them for their tiebreakers and for picking teams to play in their conference championship game. And they are also a kind of a paid consultancy where you can get evaluations of individual coaches. They're very popular, I think, like in coordinator searches and stuff like that, giving you kind of a profiles of teams and such. But I think the thing that seems to be the most difficult to wrap your head around here is that because you're playing uneven numbers of games, and they're talking about the overall kind of rating on this rating system that they have that's proprietary, so we don't know everything that goes into it. You're talking about considering non-conference games in a conference tiebreaker. And I suppose if you're the ACC, you actually kind of want that.
1: Yeah.
0: But it's so contrary to what we're used to. And we're going to pick an ACC championship game contender based on things they did against Grambling.
1: Ole Miss.
0: Or Ole Miss.
1: Villanova.
0: Yeah. Which is only like the seventh weirdest thing about everything that we've read.
1: Yeah.
0: Now, the best thing you can do is just go 8-9-0 and not have to worry about this.
1: Sure.
0: That would be the goal.
1: We have to, and now the next step of this is figuring out how many teams can go undefeated.
0: Yeah.
1: You know?
0: Yeah.
1: Because it usually works out to at least two or three can.
0: He did say today that this was, they came up with this system based on 10,000 simulations of possibilities. And I'm guaranteeing you 10,001 is the one that will happen next year.
1: Yeah.
0: Where somehow everyone goes 4-5 or something. Something like that.
1: We're going to have like 3 teams at 6-2 and 1 team at 7-2 and
0: then everyone else goes 0-9 or 0-8.
1: Yeah. Something crazy.
0: Yeah. I could see that.
1: Yeah.
0: It's the coastal has just sort of been diffused into the entire conference. It certainly does feel like that.
1: And then you threw in a couple of average to bad teams from the West Coast and SMU.
0: That's right.
1: Yeah.
0: Yeah. So that was big news of the day, number one, is they do at least have a playoff form of tiebreaker format for the conference championship game, and that it's basically winning percentage, and if they're tied, they can be so different that they're going to rely on kind of a third-party rating system. It's a great company, and like I've known the guys that started the company. They're honest. They'll do a good job. I don't think you have to worry about it getting jobbed or it being some sort of like ACC-created thing where it's like, oh, Wake wins again. How weird. Mm-hmm. It's not that.
1: It's like, but they were 3-5. What happened?
0: Right. And thankfully, contrary to what the Big 12 proposed, I don't see anything here about how much your roster costs.
1: Right. So yeah.
0: That's not
1: Sorry, Dave Aranda. Good. We're not doing that. Still a dumb idea, pal.
0: Let's take a break. He did answer a couple of other questions. Yeah. I'm kind of interested in hearing your responses to some of that.
1: I'm on the edge of my seat.
0: About the Protect College Sports Act.
1: Yeah.
0: And what they are looking forward to. Andy proposed or asked, I guess, at least the question, did Jim Phelps forget about Louisville? It's entirely possible. I'll let you decide on some of that as well. So we'll take a quick break here and be right back on The Drive on iThunderville.
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3: Second one on the way. Missed it back rim. Rebound Collins up the left side. Gets the midcourt. He's on the run. Makes it. Oh, good. Just as sweet as ever. Louisville makes it a baker's dozen. For the 13th time, the Cards are going to the Sweet 16.

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0: here on 93.9 The Ville. Mark, it's Dave Skull here, ACC Media Days. Are you ready to hear the melodic, velvet, dulcet tones of Jim Phillips? You want to hear?
1: He's roughly as charismatic as Al Gore. Like
0: that. You are hearing me talk.
1: That's right.
0: Yeah.
1: Lockbox.
0: God. That's another W presidential That's campaign right. reference.
1: Those were some of the greatest SNL presidential skits of all time.
0: Fuzzy Math.
1: The
0: Will Ferrell doing Fuzzy Math?
1: Yeah. And the I forget the entire quote, but it ends with, "Every two child did, I will." And he's like, "What did you mean here?" He's like, "Could it be education?"
0: Oh.
1: Oh, man. The kids don't understand.
0: That's exactly
1: they
0: right.
1: Don't.
0: All right. The Protect College Sports Act. Jim Phillips was downright apocalyptic, I think, today about the state of college sports if we are to not get that. And he was asked about it today. We got this handy here. This is what he said in response to a question about the Protect College Sports Act today.
2: And you also talked about the fact that there are a lot of first-generation college students who are student athletes. A lot of the detractors or people who are against the Save College Sports Act are saying that it's Congress's way of suppressing the wages of people who have been economically disenfranchised and whatnot in terms of these players. So what would you say to those people who offer that pushback in terms of, you know, I still support this in spite of, or maybe that's not the appropriate way to view this?
3: Yeah, just an awesome question. And I don't agree that it's going to limit wages. What we want is more transparency about what's happening. We want those deals, whether names are attached or not, we want those to be transparent. We want agent registration, because student-athletes are being taken advantage of. There's nobody that's been more supportive of that, I think, than the ACC has been. So we're working with the senators involved. We're working with our historically black colleges and commissioners and across the board, because that can't be the outcome. That's not the goal of the Protect College Sports Act. It's a chance to stabilize the future of college athletics, and a major part of that is making sure that student athletes are compensated, not getting ripped off by agents. It's also a reaffirmation of the benefits that student athletes get, going to school, housing, books, meals, all of the intangible areas that there's a real value at on, and allow student athletes to have those kinds of experiences. So we're making progress, and we have to continue to educate and bring along some of those detractors, because even the commissioners are a little bit at odds over some of the pieces of this particular act. That outcome needs to be, again, one in which there's great transparency about what's happening and how this benefits student athletes financially and other ways.
0: All right, so the framing of the question here was basically, one of the criticisms of this bill is that it seems primarily aimed at suppressing or depressing how much is being paid to these athletes. And him, Jim Phillips, saying, no, that's not what it is, that it's about transparency. And I think that is tremendous politicking there. Wordsmithmanship. How about that? From him. Because it absolutely is, at least in some ways, about limiting what's being paid to athletes. Dave, isn't this one of the, like, the now famed white paper? Mm-hmm. Was basically like, we can't keep this up?
1: Yeah.
0: Isn't this aimed at that?
1: I think the biggest question for most people are, if you want to know the answer to that question, ask yourself, what's in this bill for the athletes? Really. Like, what's the give and take? You know, I don't know how much there really is in there other than the administrators telling you that this is what's good for you. You know, like, it's not good for you to move schools three times. It's not good for you to make this much money. You know what I mean?
0: Yeah, like, this is getting out of hand. We need to

0: most leagues. You know, there's the CBA between the owners and the players, which would be between the schools, the employers, and the employees, which are the athletes. And we're not there yet. And obviously with these antitrust protections in this bill, we may never get there if it goes through. It's interesting to me. But it's hard to sell it as like a, there's something in there for everybody. Yeah, no, there's something in there for the schools. There's a lot in there for the schools.
1: I think it would have been a lot. It would have been more honest if he had said, yes, this will probably result in the short term in less money for the athletes, but the system that they're cashing in on now will not survive if we don't do something, which is kind of what he does say a little bit later on when he's asked about more about the legislation there. But I just thought it was interesting for him to sort of come out and be like, look, it's not the goal for the – it most certainly is. If nothing else, like not explicitly like giving a salary cap or something, but basically – curtailing all of the things that create this incentive, because it's not NIL that created the problem. It's not the transfer portal that created the problem. It's NIL and the transfer portal that created the problem, where you basically just have the ability to money whip people every year.
0: Every single year, there's a bidding war for the best players in college sports.
1: And I think what Jim Phillips is trying to say, which just can't possibly be the case, but that players will still be better off if all of the financials are transparent and everyone knows. Because right now, there's a lot that nobody knows, off-the-books stuff, trying to make all of this be above board like it is in the actual professional leagues, and better regulations and treatment of agents. That part, he should talk more about.
0: Yeah.
1: Players not giving up 15, 20, 30% when agents that are certified in the NFL and NBA get far less than that. I think maybe 3 to 5%, I think, is maybe where some the majority of those are. And better people, certification and that sort of thing. So that it's
0: certification is a big part of this to me.
1: Like that I would listen to. But none of that addresses the unsustainable money part of all of this. And it was disingenuous, I think, for him to sort of say, like, no, it's not going to... Yeah, it is.
0: No, that's the point.
1: And that's the goal.
0: That's the goal of this legislation. Just be transparent about it. I realize you don't... You want to dance around it because you don't want the impression to be that you're tamping down the ability of ACC athletes, or you're endorsing the ability, you know, to tamp down the salaries, essentially, of ACC athletes. But that's what you're all doing. That's what you're endorsing. You know, and that's... Look, I agree that it's unsustainable, very much so. But I also think we could have gotten to a sustainable system if the NCAA had done something and been proactive, you know. But this is it's a problem that's not going away, and I don't hate most of the facets of the Protect College Sports Act. But notice it's not the Protect College Athletes Act. You know what I mean? Like, it's not.
1: Save them from themselves Act is really how they're trying to sell it, right?
0: Right. You know, and this is, like, I like the idea of having one free transfer, you know, and then you can transfer again, but you have to set it. Like, I like those ideas because it makes you be a little more analytical and a little, like, treat it more as a permanent decision, you know?
1: Yeah, and I do, like, I think it's entirely honest to say the edifice that you're all cashing in on right now will not last if we keep doing this.
0: And I completely agree. Yeah, no, that's absolutely true. But I think that wholesale, like if you only pass parts of this bill, you know, which I still think is on the table, you know, and you ignore things like rev sharing, you're ignoring the things that could really help. When I say rev share, I mean pulling. Not rev sharing, but pulling broadcast rights, you know, like those type of things.
1: Let's take a quick break here. We'll come back. I want to talk about that because he didn't talk about that, and I don't think that's great. We'll talk about that on the other side here. On the drive on Nathaniel.
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1: Biggest Biscuit, also known as Dave Skull.
2: Welcome back into The Drive here on 93.9 The Ville. Mark Ennis, Dave Skull. Dave, I do apologize for bearing the lead that the ACC did form an official cybersecurity partnership today. That was announced at ACC football kickoff today.
3: Don't leave me on the edge.
2: Yeah, sorry about that. Sorry about that.
3: And did they call this the Alliance?
4: The Cybersecurity Alliance.
2: The Cybersecurity Alliance. Yeah, exactly.
3: I was like, every partnership that Phillips is a part of has to be called the Alliance.
4: Right.
2: So the man does.
4: Forms alliances.
2: That's right.
4: By handshake only.
2: Oh, yeah, the pinky promise.
4: Yeah, that's right.
3: You promise we will not renege on this.
2: They didn't even have, like, a document. That was
4: kidding.
2: So great.
4: I'm just kidding.
2: By the way, as a number of folks have pointed out here, with the ACC's tiebreaker format, I think you could have a situation where an 8-1 team, a 7-1 team, and a 7-2 team would all be considered tied. Yeah. You look like a parent helping their kid with their homework.
4: When is Boston College going to give up the ghost and so we can go back to 16 teams?
2: Is that our answer? We're like Major League Baseball. I mean, how every couple of years we do this, we're like, we should just contract somebody.
4: Yeah.
2: Right?
4: Boston College ain't doing nothing.
2: I'm not really sure they care.
4: They don't want to do this.
2: Would you? No. Would you miss them like the moon, right? Would you miss it?
4: I would miss the moon a lot more than I would miss Boston College.
2: That's true. Yeah.
4: You know.
2: Yeah. For sure.
4: I'm not saying that, hey, you know, Chestnut Hill, lovely. I'm just saying.
2: You don't have to kick him out, but you know what you can do if you're Jim Phillips? Just next time you stop by there, you can just tell him, look, no one will be mad. Right? No.
4: I heard the Big East would take you back.
2: The MAC just took Sacramento State or whatever.
4: Yeah. Like, there's lots of conferences that'll take you.
2: That's not right, is it? It's the other way. Northern Illinois went to the Mountain West.
3: No, Northern Illinois. Yeah, MAC went to. Sacramento State's in the MAC.
2: Oh, I was right about that.
3: Yeah, Northern Illinois is in the Mountain West.
2: There we go.
4: Think of the dumbest conference they could be in, and then just, yeah, that's what they're in. Pretty much.
2: That might be the best solution for Jim Phillips. Just get
4: to say, are you really committed to this? How much money do you want to spend on rosters?
2: In a room, like, just be like, guys, you don't have to do this.
4: Yeah, like, hey, guys, hey.
2: No one will be mad. That's
4: how much are you spending on the football roster this year?
2: And they're like, nothing.
4: They're like, about $9 million. And we're a little uncomfortable with that number. And it's like, all right, well, hey, I've got a great solution. Stop playing major sports. Just stop. Take her all down a notch. You know? You're fine. Doug Flutie ain't walking through that door.
2: It would solve a lot of problems.
4: Yeah, all of a sudden we're at 16 again. We don't have to do this stupid stuff.
2: Texas says someone who grew up on Common Core math came up with this tiebreaker.
4: That's right.
2: Yeah,
4: that's absolutely
2: true, dude. When you start seeing your kids making shapes and stuff, you're like, oh no.
4: Like, I don't envy anybody who has kids, including you,
2: it's not
4: that
2: fun.
4: Are dealing with Common Core stuff.
2: Fun.
4: Yeah, it's like kids, not fun.
2: No, it's awful. Actually, yeah, you don't understand anything they're saying.
3: We'll get that clipped out of context.
2: That's right. Chops. What does that mean? Yeah, it's not fun.
4: No, dude, the Common Core stuff. I'm like, man, I remember. I know how to do math. But you're convincing me that I don't.
2: That's right. All of it made you feel like this is way too much work.
4: Yeah. It's like I got the answer.
2: I'm already there.
4: I did it normally.
2: And I didn't draw any boxes.
4: No boxes.
2: Yeah.
4: But you're telling me my kids got the answer wrong because they did it the normal way? The answer's right.
3: I always loved when you guys, like, right answer, wrong solution.
2: Oh, yeah.
3: It's like, I still got the answer right. Does that count for something?
4: It's like maybe
2: ACC did not show their work. I can tell you that.
3: Oh, I hate to have them show your work for that. It's like, yeah, 3 points on this assignment is showing your work per problem.
2: I got it right, okay.
4: Spencer, did you grow up in Kentucky schools?
3: Yes, I did.
4: Okay, I thought so. But like
3: that was in the private school system, so it might be a little different.
4: It may be a little different, but like the essays when you had to do pre-writing.
2: Oh, you had tests, to show like an
4: Yeah,
2: like
4: I know
2: an
4: you didn't go to school here either. But
2: we do that stuff too.
4: Yeah, like showing outlines for like the essay question you have to answer, the creative writing.
2: Yeah.
4: And it's like, dude, let me write. Like, I have to do this like.
2: Nobody ever

0: forgot to see
1: Melville's notes, man. We just read them every day.
0: Right. And like, let me write my masterpiece here, you know? Don't give you like a bubble and all these things off. I always just end up writing what I wrote and then working backwards for the pre-writing. Stupid.
1: So we agreed, like, this is the Common Core tiebreaker? Is that what we're calling it?
0: I like it.
2: As long as it benefits Louisville, I'll be okay with it. No. If it doesn't benefit Louisville, we're going to storm the offices.
0: Spencer, don't hold your breath.
2: We're not NC State. We're not going to be screwed out of this that way.
0: NC State. No, man. They're too busy getting propped up right now.
1: Yeah, we'll play that for you a little
0: bit. Here we go again.
1: Yeah, there are things we don't learn. So Jim Phillips was asked about the Protect College Sports Act today. We just played you the part where he talked about it not being deliberately, at least, about bringing down athlete wages, even though we all very much feel like they may be trying to pretend that's not what it's about, but it's absolutely about that.
0: And sell that down the road, buddy.
1: Yeah. Yeah. But he talked a little bit more today. I don't think we really have a clip with this in it necessarily.
0: What are you protecting college sports from?
1: Fine question.
0: You know what I mean?
1: Yeah.
0: What are you protecting it from?
1: Yeah.
0: And the answer, the basic answer is the rising costs of the rosters.
1: Yeah. So he was asked about it and said, we mentioned this yesterday, Ross Dellinger reporting that there's been a little bit of, they're really hoping to get the SEC and Big Ten on board, and that their big sticking points are the pooling of TV rights.
0: Sure.
1: And the strong language that would basically make a Super League impossible and really would make conference realignment impossible. And in the course of answering these questions today, said, I thought he kind of surrendered on it. And if I'm a fan of anybody in the ACC, this would not make me very, very happy. But he said, basically, I want the ACC to be a league of teams that want to be here, not that have to be here. Which is hilarious, considering you sign a grant of rights. Just basically declaring we all have to be here. But anyway. And said, every time he talked about the Protect College Sports Act today, it was all about the financial transparency parts, the antitrust parts. He never once mentioned those two things. The ability to pool rights and basically kind of the freezing of conference realignment. And with the reporting yesterday that there's a little movement, the SEC and Big Ten feel like maybe there can be a few changes made. It feels to me like, Dave, it would be a tremendous thud to me if those are given up on. In fact, I think that would kind of be a nightmare, if only because you'd be tilting things back towards the schools with more financial resources by making it a little bit easier for all of them to afford things, and then not giving anybody else any kinds of protections from, like, it would still leave them free to bully the rest of college sports. And that's the stuff that's ruining all of this as much as everything else is. Like, there's the player movement part is huge, but just sort of cannibalizing one another and creating these Frankenstein's monster conferences, which create the kinds of situations that we're talking about today with the ACC's stupid tiebreaker. Like, this is...
0: That was the existential threat before any of this.
1: Yes.
0: Before any of this was the greedy conferences gobbling up the best teams from other conferences and then making conferences like the ACC and the Big 12 have to scramble to fill their leagues. That's what started this. That, if you really wanted to protect college sports, you could have done this 20 years ago. You know, and it's... I realize the cat's out of the bag now, but, like, you didn't say anything. You know,

0: say anything. You know, when the Big Ten was grabbing California schools and Oregon and Washington, and the SEC was taking Missouri and Texas and Oklahoma, more importantly, you know, and really striking at the heart of these leagues. Like, it's that destroyed a lot of longstanding rivalries, made some fan bases a little detached, and destabilized the sport way before any of these players' rights came along.
1: That would be a tremendous disappointment if that is entirely stripped out of this, and I think we would regret that. And I wouldn't want it, quite frankly. I wouldn't want it. If those are elements that are going to be part of, or not going to be part of it, that's the protections that the non-SEC and Big Ten need the most. It's just the ability to know that you're going to continue to exist. And if you can't have that, what's the point of any of this? All right. Our number one in the books here. When we come back, we'll abruptly sort of change gears for just a second here. Ryan Caldwell's killing it.
0: Yeah.
1: Talk about that on the other side here. On the Drive on a Thunderbolt.
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10: I'm Christine Lisi. A spot in the World Cup final on the line today in Atlanta with England and Argentina clashing in the semis. They are scoreless at halftime. Spain awaits the winner on Sunday. NBA, much like his Warriors teammate Draymond Green did recently, guard Steph Curry made his pitch to convince LeBron James to choose Golden State. During an appearance on Good Morning America, Curry cited the beautiful weather, great golf, and that the Warriors know how to win. LeBron, the free agent, his list, likely three or four teams, notes ESPN NBA reporter Dave McMenamin.
11: Miami, Cleveland, and Philadelphia as the three top front runners. I would include Golden State in that list just based on conversations with people in Golden State who don't believe that they're out of it at this time. But I wouldn't venture a handicapping system beyond that right now.
10: Dave McMenamin on the Rich Eisen Show. Baseball, the Astros finalizing a trade to send right-hander Lance McCullers Jr. and lefty Colton Gordon to the NL Central leading Brewers in exchange for minor leaguer Jaden Fielder, who is the son of former major leaguer Prince Fielder.
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1: Biggest Biscuit, also known as Dave Skull.
2: 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Phone lines, they are open. If you'd like to jump in here, you can. 8150-93.9, 3831-93.9 for the UPS Jobs text line. England, Argentina tied scoreless at the half, in which they basically fought like children.
3: Yeah.
2: Played Red Rover and slammed into each other.
3: That's right.
2: For a half. Everyone would have, they would have been in the bonus in basketball for a lot of that first half.
3: There's been some fat on fat crime back here, man.
2: I could hear it from here.
3: Yeah. I had to defend myself.
2: I could hear it from
3: here. I was accused of eating more than my portion of chicken today, which they failed to note that as afternoon hosts, we don't ever get the lunch that's delivered. Not when there's any kind of, like, a, you know, when Baranos is here, we always get, you know, a fair amount, a lot of pizza out there. We never get it, and it's never fresh when we're here, you know, right? I happened to be here at lunchtime. I got 3 strips and a piece of bone-in chicken. And I even said, this is a bit much. I feel like this is, but I'll take a fresh biscuit. I took like 4 wedges, you know?
2: It was not an egregious amount of food. I agree with
3: 3
2: that.
3: Strips and a piece of bone-in chicken. I guarantee that everybody talking trash from the lunch hour all ate just as much as I did. Possibly more. Apparently, little intern Mark is talking trash about me

0: And I know he had at least four pieces of chicken, and he had a giant plate of mashed potatoes in his hand when I went over there. The man's had multiple plates.
1: Dave's honor's been insulted here.
0: That's right. Just blame the fat guy. I expected better from Strebel to believe all this slander.
1: It's because you're a Louisville fan.
0: To think I defend him, you know?
2: He's got Matt on today. Like, Matt can't defend your honor, too, here.
0: And Matt was, you know, Matt, you know, it can't depend on Matt to do anything to defend me, you know?
2: He's got your back, man.
0: My big back. Yeah. I was called Big Back Biscuit, and that's fine. You know, it's accurate.
1: It's fun to say.
0: It is fun to say. It's accurate, too. I'm a large man. Anyway, back to sports, I guess.
1: It's hard to imagine anybody with the nickname Biscuit not being, like...
0: If you're a small,
1: skinny guy, you call Biscuit.
0: If you're a small Biscuit, like, you're a fraud.
1: Yeah.
0: You're a fraud.
1: Right. There are connotations that come with that.
0: That's right. You're either a large man or a dog. I won't accept anybody else with that name. Or a minor league team from Montgomery.
1: Dave, I know that a lot of Louisville folks were excited for Ryan Conwell getting drafted by the Heat and hopeful that he, I think, would maybe give them a chance to kind of root for the underdog guy. You know, fair or unfair, I think a lot of people see him as a foil to Michael. And I hate that we have to choose between them. We don't. But I think in a lot of people's minds, we do. Dave, we have a failed parallel parking attempt happening right here.
0: Oh, I see it.
1: Oh, baby. Let's see if we get just a straight-up rear-ending or backing into. Tap.
0: Yeah.
2: I think they're more like just abandon and go.
1: That's my favorite move. They've already gone forward three times.
0: Well, they've straightened out. They're a little far away from the curb, it looks like, though.
1: Oh, this is not going to go great. Oh, it's not going great.
0: How about you just circle the block and try again.
1: Never understand that you got to overdo it on the entrance and then whip that thing.
0: It's dramatic on the entry. That's when you've really got to be at the 45-degree angle.
1: Yeah, she's already not doing it enough.
0: No.
1: This is wonderful.
0: You guys don't understand. We get this show every day.
1: You know a parallel parking attempt is going well when something they jam on the brakes?
0: Yeah.
1: Like whoa.
0: Too much.
1: This doesn't feel right.
0: Circle the block.
1: All right,
0: try again.
1: Call it now. Does she just park poorly or drive away?
0: Park poorly.
2: Drive away.
1: I say drive away, too.
0: Park poorly.
1: Okay, we'll see. We'll keep you guys updated.
2: I think she's eyeing driving away right now.
1: I think so, too. Oh, no, the window's getting rolled up. I think she's about to just leave it 2 feet into the road.
0: Say goodbye to your side view.
1: That mirror is in danger.
0: Somebody's taking that thing off.
1: Oh, yeah, I think she's done. That's
2: just
1: awesome.
2: Put the emergency brakes on. I was like, you can park here now.
0: Well, I
1: took her half out of the middle.
0: She was determined. She wasn't going to go. It's like, you know what? This is what you get. Best I could do.
1: It's not always the case that parallel parking on the curb is marked on your driver's side, but there is a lane, and she's a foot and a half over it at least. And she's going to go for it. Hey, more power to you.
0: I get it. It's been a long day, Mark.
1: That texture's calling you out. Ain't no way you only ate 3 tenders a leg and 3 wedges, buddy.
0: It was 4 wedges. And it was bone-in chicken. It wasn't a leg. It was actually a breast. But I had 3 strips, a breast, 4 wedges, a dollop of mashed potatoes, which is a giant pan of mashed potatoes. Nobody can complain about that.
1: Huge.
0: And a biscuit. That was it. Call me out if you want. I am a man of honor. I will not.
1: I think she just realized how bad she did.
0: I see this, yeah.
1: So the lady just got out of her car and walked around to the back and was like, oh, no. Which is actually pretty funny. Bless her heart.
0: She just surveyed the road to see if she was in danger of leaving her car. They're like, is it going to get... She's like, you know what?
1: Will I be at fault if someone slams into my car?
0: She's just going to the ATM. She's fine.
1: Well, I was about to say, I think she's also just deciding, can I do what I need to do fast enough for this to not be a problem?
0: To not be a problem. That was definitely an assessment moment. She was like, well, where are we at here?
2: I will say hats off today for guessing that she will just park poorly. I guess if we knew the ATM was in play, that would...
0: I read my man.
2: Yeah.
1: Is biscuit eating biscuits considered cannibalism? A texture also points out that the amount of food you ate keeps increasing every time you explain it.
0: Well, I thought I'd throw in the sides, you know, like, but you have to understand the mashed potatoes never get eaten.
1: This is like when the cops ask you the same thing over and over and over again in interrogation to see if they trip you up and get you to admit more.
0: Right.
1: Like,
0: well, the reason
1: we'll come back to it again.
0: I was focusing on the chicken because the chicken's what goes. The chicken and the biscuits are what go. There are always wedges, mashed potatoes, and baked beans left. Right. Is this accurate?
1: Yep.
0: Spencer?
2: There's still mashed potatoes and baked beans left.
0: And usually wedges, too.
1: We never run out of those.
0: Yeah. So that's why I didn't highlight those initially. It wasn't lying by omission. It was just not important to the story. The chicken and the biscuits.
1: The controversy doesn't come with those.
0: Yes. The chicken and the biscuits are what people focus on. And I dared to eat a lunch today. So...
1: Biscuit telling wrong stories like I do fishing.
0: The amount of chicken has not increased. The amount of biscuits has not increased.
2: But the size of the chicken has increased.
0: How so?
2: In our mind.
0: Okay. I never called it a leg. I said a piece of bone-in chicken. Which is normally left, by the way, which is the type of chicken that is normally left, if there's any. Because everybody wants the strips. Me, I like the bone-in flavor, you know.
1: Keep explaining, Dave.
0: No, I'm done.
1: Texas says he's already to the Thanksgiving plate portion now.
0: You know what? You know what, guys? I thought you all would be on my side.
1: Mm-hmm. He thought he'd have a little bit more sympathetic audience over here.
0: It's upsetting. It's upsetting because I know how this goes every week. All right. I know the people that always eat like 5 strips before we get here. And they're the ones that are calling me out for having 3 strips and a piece of bone-in chicken that they don't even want.
2: You eat whatever you want, Dave.
0: No.
2: I will fully back
0: you. That's a dangerous road to go down. I can't eat whatever I want.
1: Twitter was launched 20 years ago today.
0: Hmm.
1: Do you have an all-time favorite tweet?
0: Ooh. I have a lot, so I'm sure I'm forgetting some.
1: Oh, there's so many.
0: But the two Stephen A. mocking tweets, one.
1: The one where Stephen A. tweeted a link to a file on his own computer.
2: Like a PNG file.
0: That was great.
2: Take a look, y'all.
0: But I mean the ones that...
1: That's a really great one.
0: The two that I'm
1: Paul
0: talking
1: Pierce
0: about.
1: Paul Pierce tweeting a picture.
0: Yeah,
1: of
0: that was really great.
1: The rocket emoji.
0: Pretty amazing.
1: Instead of the rocket emoji.
0: That's what I'm talking about. Like, there's just too many. No, there's just too many good ones. Yeah. You know, the two mocking Steve, not from Stephen A., but making fun of him. The one that's like a... Talk about the Chinese menu, the Chinese restaurant menu. He goes, it's preposterous. Crab rangoon and such things.
1: And such things. Yeah, that's a good one.
0: And then the other one was, Skip, you know how I feel about the Holocaust. or you know, like, that I don't
1: believe.
0: But, you know, yeah, and it's like, all right.
1: I'm out.
0: Those are just perfect tweets to me. Like, just... Really capture the Stephen A. aura.
1: Tara Rozier on Bin Laden.
0: Yeah, so he's tall as hell. Should have been out here hooping.
1: Should have been out here hooping. Instead of killing people, he's tall as hell.
2: There's like specific days, and like, this is bias, obviously, but for me, 20-3, like just the entire game, God, like seeing like people like, oh, this game sucks, and then like everyone trying to delete tweets or go back on it after the fact, like an all-time moment. Shams with the Luka tweet, where it's, we all still were in denial.
1: The UMBC Twitter account when they were beating Virginia.
2: That was an all-time day,
1: too.
2: The
1: whole night was spectacular, for sure. I think when they killed Bin Laden was a great night on Twitter, for sure.
0: It's a good day. I mean, there's so many good ones. I know I'm forgetting some, and I'm
1: like... T-Boone Pickens, do you remember when he posted the... Drake was like, the first million's hard. And then the T-Boone Pickens was like, the first billion's even harder.
0: Yeah. Which is it's an incredible flex. It really is.
1: Those are some great ones. If you got other ones, please. Soldier Boy tweeting, in this world, you either crank that Soldier Boy or it cranks you. It's pretty good.
2: Were you guys on Twitter the night Louisville won in 2013?
1: I was at the game.
2: You were at the game?
1: Yeah.
0: I was on Twitter that night, yeah.
2: I don't think I launched Twitter. I got my Twitter account, I think. December of 2013 is when I launched it.
0: There's the sowing and reaping tweet. Me sewing, haha, F yeah, yes. Me reaping, well, this effing sucks. What the F?
1: Well, well, well, if it isn't the consequences of my own actions.
0: That's right,
1: is,
0: yep.
1: A classic. So, someone tweeting at the Paris Review, so is Paris any good or not? Like, the city. Someone, if I pay $40 for a haunted house, I better die. It's one of my favorites. Solomon's whole Twitter thread urging Del Curry not to get divorced. Do you remember that one? When Del and Sonya Kerr were going to get divorced?
0: Yeah. Oh, yeah. You don't want to be out here.
1: You don't want to be out here on these streets?
0: Yeah.
1: Yeah. Like that, that whole thing is absolutely fantastic.
0: I swear, man. I'm trying to remember. I know I'm missing like a thousand tweets. There was a couple of accounts that were just fire all the time.
1: I mean, we could just do drill tweets if we wanted.
0: Yeah. We really could.
1: The Louisville Purge night locally was absolutely fantastic.
0: That's pretty great.
1: Texture sent in. This is a Britney Spears tweet from 2011. So you know this can be good. Does anyone think global warming is a good thing? I love Lady Gaga. I think she's a really interesting artist. Yeah.
0: What?
1: Yeah.
0: Were those two things related?
1: Oh, no. Well, in Britney Spears' mind, they are.
2: Do you guys know the Ray Allen tweet?
1: Which one?
2: There's one where it clearly, I think, was supposed to be a text message to a woman. But instead, he put on Twitter about how he was going to perform for her.
1: Oh.
2: I'll leave it that way.
0: Oh, dude. Ed Balls.
1: Oh, Ed Balls just tweeting Ed Balls.
0: Ed Balls.
1: Yeah.

0: there was, I can't remember the specifics of it anymore, but there was a tweet where it was like, for, I believe it was to promote an Oscar after party where they wanted people to tweet certain things. England up 1-0 now. About an after party, and like several of the people that were invited just tweeted, they want me to tweet this about this after party, and then they just put the, they just pasted the text in there. Yeah, I remember there, there were some of those. Chair Smithy trying to get the pipe.
1: Oh. Oh.
0: Oh, that's a classic. Man. Oh.
1: I know I'm missing a thousand.
0: There's been too many now, over 20 years, but those were... If you got any other ones, please. I want to hear them. What's your favorite one of yours?
1: Oh, man. It's one. My pin tweet is one of my favorites. I've had ones that did better numbers, but honestly, the pin tweet, you remember the story or the picture of...
0: By the way, during this World Cup final, or a semifinal, Rothstein, source, Hofstra will host Bucknell on December 21st.
1: Oh, well, yeah, everybody...
2: He's been doing that this entire, like...
1: Turn off England, Argentina, we've got better news coming up. But the picture of Steph Curry with his daughter at the press conference, you know, when she's got the microphone, and she looks like she's... Like, she's got her hand on the table, and she's just really saying something emphatically, and I...
0: Steph Curry's wife about this is rigged?
1: Mm-hmm.
2: That was a good... That during the finals in 2016...
1: I'm just saying, that's my pin tweet when I got to go home and put some water in Buck Nasty's mama's dish.
0: mine,
1: the hater,
0: by
1: the
0: far, the one that blew up way more than any of the others was...
2: The Ford Raptor?
0: No. I wish, right? I wish I had the Raptor. That'd be great. No, the on Oscar night with Jared Leto in the background.
1: Mm-hmm.
0: And I was like, it was them that I carried you? Because he just looked,
1: looks like Jesus.
0: Yeah, and that one, like, that one was in, like, Entertainment Weekly. Like, that one blew up.
1: We had a night, I think it was when, might have been Meghan McCain or somebody posted some ridiculous picture of, like, this is the cake that I made. You know, and it was, like, a stock photo or it was something from, like, Southern Living, you know what I mean? Like, it clearly wasn't something that she made, and everyone was just going at her with, like, well, this is a boat that I fashioned out of a tree stump, you know, and, like, all these things, and those ended up getting aggregated into some news story.
2: Oh, Mark, he's made me think of the Calipari footprints in the sand tweet. It's like, I'm on the beach. I saw footprints in the sand.
0: Do you remember when Rick Pitino finally got a Twitter account after being vehemently against it, and it was like, it was, what was it, Petuitos? Do you remember that?
1: Oh, God.
0: He had that PR firm that was, like, running his Twitter account at first. And he, I think he was calling his followers Petuitos, I'm pretty sure.
1: I think that's right. I haven't heard that word, that fake word, in a really long time.
0: If you've got other suggestions, I want to hear. I do remember the day... Like, there are days on Twitter, I think, that were very good, too. Where U2, like, where everyone got that U2 album pushed to their iPhones.
1: Yeah.
0: Dude, people lost their minds when that happened. There was the girl that took off and said a bunch of racist stuff and then was, like, on an international flight.
1: Yeah, and she landed.
0: She got fired by the time she got landed, by the time she landed where she was going. It was that one, for sure. Chris Mack tweeting at me from the Super Bowl was pretty funny, too.
1: That was pretty great. Man. I'm trying to remember some of these.
0: Every Rothstein tweet during a major sporting event is actually pretty funny.
2: DeMar Hamlin night, where he says, grab your nitroglycerin pills, so just unironically unaware of what was going on.
0: Yes. Oh, Stevie Johnson, you remember this? It's like, it was, when he was playing for the Bills, he had a hideous, it's a million different comedians have made the joke that athletes always thank God, but they never blame God. And then Stevie Johnson did blame God. He had
1: a horrible drop,
0: and he tweeted in all caps, I praise you 24/7,
1: yeah,
0: and this is how you do me. You expect me to learn from this? How? I'll never forget this ever. Thanks, though.
1: Like, our, come on, man. Oh, Stevie.
0: Yeah, he dropped a sure touchdown. Yeah. And then Pittsburgh turned around and scored and won that game.
1: No, I remember that tweet now that you mentioned it.
0: That might be my favorite one, actually.
1: Blaming God on Twitter.
0: It's just so funny because athletes never do that. They never do that.
1: And like you said, Steve the Johnson, joke about why don't they ever blame God? He's like,
0: this is how you do me? Like, why'd you make me drop that ball? Like, that's funny as hell, dude.
2: Always when they win, rarely when they lose.
0: Oh, yeah. God, that was great.
1: Hey, the losses are a blessing too, man. You know.
0: That's the best part. Is like, you expect me to learn from this?
1: Oh, not now.
0: And
1: I
0: it
1: guess.
0: Is the best part, though. Thanks, though. Oh, so good, man.
1: No, Stevie. He should be thanking God still for Steve Kreckler not fielding a defense.
0: It did make that feel like felt like a little bit of justice there.
1: Yeah,
0: a little bit.
1: Didn't benefit me at all, you know.
0: All right, let's take a quick break here. We'll come back. We'll talk about Ryan Conwell this time. Yeah. I mean it. On the drive, nothing.
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4: 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Little rush is just the form of it. 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They dump him inside the 15-yard line. Dame just scored. Recovered an onside kick. Here's Hartman to throw again. Guns it down the middle. Up in the air. And intercepted. On the rebound. The Cards have it. Devin Neal takes a knee. Oh, my. What a night. Louisville 33. Notre Dame 20.
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1: Biggest Biscuit, also known as Dave Skull.
2: The Reddit college football account on Twitter just tweeted a picture from ACC football kickoff. A sign on a tripod, an official sign from the ACC network, or from the ACC, on a tripod that says, Dave, no tripods.
3: On a tripod?
2: On a tripod.
3: Yeah.
2: Starting now.
3: Starting now. Yeah. This is the only tripod allowed.
2: A couple of other tweets we forgot about the I ain't reading all that. I'm happy for you, though. Or else I'm sorry. Or I'm sorry that happened.
3: I'd probably use that one more than any other tweet. Yeah.
2: The tweets that became memes, that's definitely one.
3: And we talked about Tom Bro, dude. He was an incredible account. He unfortunately took his own life about a decade ago. But he was just an absolute content machine. He was amazing.
2: 50 Cent tweeting, I can't believe my grandma's making me take out the garbage. I'm rich. F this. I'm going home. I don't need this. James Blunt tweeting, if you thought 2016 was bad, I'm releasing an album in 2017. Dionne Warwick, Young Gravy, like the food?
3: The thing is, like, there's been a lot of great local tweets. If you all remember those, send them in, because we've had some bangers in the local fan base.
2: Andy Wagner liking...

0: five-star smut from Bobby Petrino's Twitter account?
1: That's just a funny Twitter thing.
0: Hmm. Very funny. It's five-star smut.
1: Five-star smut. I miss being able to see people's likes.
2: When Ted Cruz liked porn, like 9/11, I think it was.
1: Oh, good God. That's terrible.
0: Yeah, when you can see everybody's likes, but it was like you accidentally telling yourself a lot.
1: And like I would constantly have to check my likes to make sure I didn't accidentally something. Yeah. You know, because that happens. When you're scrolling through Twitter and you accidentally like hit the heart on something, like I would be like, oh man, I have to check my likes.
0: Tim reminds us of the drill tweet about the haters.
1: Oh yeah.
0: Haters said I couldn't do it, and they were right.
1: Good call, haters.
0: Absolutely great call by the haters. Some quality ones for sure. If you got any other ones, especially some local ones, though, if you can come up with them.
2: Oh, Texter just brought Tim Sullivan grill picture.
0: No, that was,
1: no, Rick Bozich.
0: No, it was Rick Bozich. Grill picture is, yeah.
1: I got to tell you, that's one of the all-time Louisville bangers. Yep, yeah.
0: For sure. Black Twitter got all over Rick Bozich for that.
1: And I got all over Rick Bozich for that.
0: Yeah, but they had fun with it.
1: They did, yeah. He's making us look bad, man. It's like you're just falling into the stereotype, dude. There are a lot of white people that love seasoning, okay?
0: There was a one tweet. I'm a dentist. I graduated with 68 other ones. I've met even more in 13 years as a dentist. None of us have ever been asked bleep about our opinions on toothpaste.
1: Do you think it's the same 10 dentists for everybody?
2: And they say one of them is like, okay, one of you guys has to be the one to say no.
0: Has to be the contrarian. Yeah, we can't look obvious. We can't look like we're in the tank, right?
1: Yeah. Or maybe it's just a family with the last name Dentist.
2: Big Dentist over here.
0: Big Dentistry.
1: Big Dentistry.
0: 8150939. That is the number if you'd like to get in. Man, the Rick Bozich grilling is really great.
1: So good.
0: I mean, you freeze in my DMs.
1: That's
0: funny.
1: Just a great Twitter moment.
0: Yeah. Yeah. Yeah. I guess we have to kind of allow for both. But those are some of my favorites.
1: Shout out to our old friend Joe and his Mark Summers. His Mark Summers back and forth when he was trying to convince him that he owed him $20 from a dart game. You throw darts like a lesser man is an all time one liner. Rest in peace, Joe.
0: Oh God!
1: You throw darts.
0: Joe at his best was very funny.
1: He was very, very funny on Twitter. It was a great platform for him. You throw darts like a lesser man is in the lexicon for a lot of people because of that.
0: To find out who views your Facebook profile the most, look in the mirror. That was a tweet. A 1,000 years archaeologists will dig up tanning beds and think we fried people as punishment. What was the NBA? There was the one where a lady was like, get out there and make this happen. And it was, I cannot remember which NBA player was like, I'm trying, Sharon. Do you remember that one?
1: Oh. I'm trying.
0: Is it Kevin Durant? Dang.
2: I mean, he's online enough. I feel like this was like a role player that said this.
0: The Wendy's Twitter account was...
1: Oh, so good.
0: It was very funny.
1: Really, really good for a while there.
0: The guy live tweeting it turned out to be the Bin Laden attack from Abbottabad, like while it was happening. Pretty great, too. Tim, welcome into the job, buddy. What's up?
3: Hey, what's going on, Biscuit? What's going on, Mark?
1: What's up, man?
3: I feel bad because I cannot remember his name, and it'll come to me because you get old, you forget all these names. But, the greatest Louisville-centric tweet has got to be the defensive lineman we had from Virginia that said, Bobby doesn't have a racist bone in his body. He hates everybody. Do you remember that?
0: I do.
3: That was the best Louisville tweet ever, and I can't remember. It's the one whose dad played for Virginia. And, he's like, Bobby's not the least bit racist. He hates everybody. And I'm like, man, that was perfect.
0: God,
3: but that's all I got.
0: That was great. Thank you for reminding me. That's so good, man. Oh. 8150939. That's the number if you'd like to get in here. Another one submitted to us. I bought Quick Oats. 2 days later, my roommate showed up with Instant Oats. I will not be humiliated. I must find an even sooner oat.

0: I will say, one of the best things about Twitter when it was great and not whatever it is now was just there's a lot of funny people out there.
1: Oh, yeah.
0: A lot of genuinely very funny people out there.
1: Yeah. And you never know which tweet was going to take off. Like, I had a couple that got, you know, 1,000-plus retweets, you know, and it's just like, man, brevity is the soul of wit. If you can get it out there in a sentence, you can get a banger out of it, man.
0: There was the time where Obama turned off the internet to North Korea. Do you remember this?
1: Uh-huh.
0: Repaying them for a cyber attack on the United States. And I just tweeted a picture of Kim Jong-un sitting at a desk on the phone. And I was like, thank you for calling Comcast. Press 1. And that one was when Twitter used to tell you, like, your tweet is trending in other places.
1: Yeah.
0: And it spun all night. It was like, this is trending in Turkey. I was scared when that happened. I was like, oh, no, yeah, I don't want people to know. I don't want North Korea knowing that. And then there was Vox had an article where I can't remember which Star Wars movie it was, but the headline was Star Wars, whatever, is the first movie in the series to admit this is a war. And I just quote through it. I was like, it's called Star Wars.
1: Yeah.
0: And that one kind of blew up, too. I remember Kyle Tucker thought that was
1: funny, man.
0: But if you got better ones than that, I want to hear them.
2: Any of the asinine Chris or Skip Bayless tweets?
1: Oh no, those are not.
0: It was either Jalen Smith or Jaquay Savage that tweeted that about Bobby.
1: I think it was Jaquay.
0: Yeah,
1: I think so. It was.
0: Yeah. Bobby. Funny and true.
1: Bobby hates everybody equally.
0: Probably the truest of all. Maybe the most accurate of all tweets.
1: That's right. And Drill is his own category.
0: Oh, for sure.
1: Yeah.
0: You know, like the UMBC game, like that whole thing was spectacular. I'm trying to think if there's any others that were that fun. If you think of them, let us know. 81-50-93. Either way, did want to mention. We have another failed parallel parking. This is a very ADHD day. Kudos to Ryan Conwell, who did the absolute ideal thing for a guy, especially a second round pick, went to Summer League and played himself right out of the Summer League, but not in a bad way, not like you're getting cut, but basically the Heat watch him play and say, all right, a couple games in, that's enough. We don't need to see any more from you. And they're just calling him back to Miami.
1: Yeah.
0: He's done enough that they don't need him to play in Summer League anymore. I don't know how that could have gone any better.
1: Kind of amazing for a second-round draft pick to do that. I mean, they're basically like, we don't want you to get hurt. You've shown enough. We'll watch the rest of the draft picks and young players. What was it, 4 games?
0: Yeah.
2: Yeah, so they had 3 in Sacramento, I think.
0: Well, it was G.G. Robinson, by the way, that tweeted that.
1: Oh, was it?
0: That's right. Yep.
1: So his final stats were 20.5 points per game, 4.0 rebounds, 3.2 assists, 42% field goal percentage, and 31% three-point percentage, 100% free throw percentage.
0: He'll need to be able

0: Smart.
1: Why would you?
0: Way to read the room there. Yeah. But, I mean, look, it made that turn out well for him, I think.
2: Look, Miami was a great landing spot. They have a really good track record of turning second-round draft picks into rotation players or better. And he went and took his opportunity and shined. I mean, they're counting on him to be a rotation player right now. He's going to get minutes as a rookie. Big time.
0: Yeah.
2: They're excited about him.
0: He's not going to start, but he's going to play.
2: Yeah.
0: And with deep playoff runs being heavily dependent on depth, he'll be called upon. Like, they'll need...
2: Absolutely.
0: They'll need him late, but they'll also need him developed to that point. Like, he's going to play. And the Heat, like we said so many times, like, they're better than anybody else in the NBA at this.
2: And they got a couple of bigs that are going to take a lot of the oxygen. They're going to have a lot of gravity on their front line with Giannis and Bam. You know, and that should lead to some floor spacing opportunities. And he should get his fair share of open shots when he's out there.
3: Plus, they got a need for a sharpshooter because Hero was traded away to Milwaukee. And, you know, obviously the last few years, their stars have gone elsewhere. They were capable of shooting the deep shot. So that's going to be Conwell's role. And as much as I hate Miami, he's going to have a great chance to be a key piece for them.
0: It's ideal.
3: It's ideal.
2: Really a great spot for him. Argentina also had an amazing look a minute ago.
0: Oh, yeah.
3: Because the Heat are always in playoff contention. They've been the play-in mainstay for like 5 years now. But I mean, I think Giannis, he elevates them. Him and Conwell, like, I'm excited to see those pick-and-roll duos.
2: Their sights are set a little higher this year, I think.
0: I did have a calling Matt Elam fat tweet that blew up. It was a picture of him, his first fall camp at UK in practice, his practice uniform, and he's a big boy.
2: I forgot Elam.
0: And I tweeted, practice jersey screaming, "I don't fit you." It's kind of an 8 Mile reference there.
2: That's mean.
0: I know. But it felt okay about him. Yeah, I know. At the time.
2: In your younger days.
0: Yeah.
2: You know.
0: I'd like to think I matured a little bit.
2: Just a touch.
0: I would not do that now.
2: Yeah. We don't endorse that.
0: I didn't delete it, though.
2: He was a big boy.
0: He's real big.
2: He was a big boy. What happened to him? Just never did anything.
0: That's right.
2: Man. Sometimes 5 stars don't pan out, Mark.
0: I think I remember the big deal about that being like Matt Jones like drove a helmet there. Do you remember that?
2: Mm-mm.
0: Like for his announcement? Feels like a lifetime ago, doesn't it?
2: Yes.
0: All right. Let's take a quick break here. We'll be right back. On the drive, Nathan.
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5: right?
6: 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How?
5: First substitution.
6: Okay.
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1: Biggest Biscuit, also known as Dave Skull.
2: 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Argentina desperately trying to find the equalizer here, down one.
3: Throwing everything in there, man.
2: It's frantic here. They got about 6 minutes in regulation, and then there'll be stoppage time.
4: You always look over at me after you say it.
3: You're doing great. You're doing great.
2: Do my best.
3: That's all we can ask. So you guys got British Open fever? You got open fever over there?
2: I'm as excited for the British Open as I've ever been.
4: I actually have a open championship question in buy or sell.
3: Oh.
2: Okay. Don't say that like that, please. That was very weird. You sound like you just read that Ray Allen tweet.
3: Oh.
1: Ooh-wee.
3: All of the hell, Mark.
2: We could just do like a whole category of like assorted celebrity horniness on Twitter the years. Oh, we got an equalizer, fellas.
3: What? I was looking down. The goalie's upset. He's frustrated.
2: Woo!
3: He's frustrated.
2: Wow.
3: Oh, Jude Bellingham.
2: It was a rocket, too.
3: By the way, how does it have to feel if you're Jude Bellingham and they play Hey Jude?
2: Oh, after, like, can you imagine?
3: You just see
2: the
3: his face.
2: Hey Mark song.
3: Every time they show his face during that, he's just like, it's like the LeBron James.
2: He wrote that song for me.
3: Yeah, the LeBron James tweet. Like, I can't believe this is my life right now, you know?
2: Yep.
3: It's just like, can you imagine having an entire stadium of your countrymen singing Hey Jude to you and your name's Jude? Come on. I feel like there's very few feelings in sports that could possibly touch that.
2: Locally, I'll add that Benji referenced the Jay Cutler Photoshop to look like he was smoking on the sidelines. Do you remember that?
3: Yeah.
2: And then the David Padgett year. Who was the assistant coach?
3: Trent Johnson, yeah.
2: Yeah. Photoshopping the cigarette in his mouth. And then photoshopping into my mouth at the Chris Mack press conference was also pretty funny.
3: That was our buddy LJ's favorite tweet.
2: Yes.
3: Every time Trent Johnson.
2: Yep.
3: All the time, just with a cigarette hanging off his lip.
4: Well, speaking of David Padgett, him, was it Archie Miller? Where he's going
3: the mic as a tie. Yes. That is one of my favorite all-time gifts, and it's hard to find.
2: Super, super good.
3: I miss having a 6'11 coach for that reason alone.
2: The Chris Mack, you do agree with that, right, John? The Chris Mack video about moving the Kentucky game?
3: Mm-hmm.
2: That was pretty great.
3: It was good.
2: That was a very good use. Kenny Payne won those games. It was pretty great, too, at the time. It became a different kind of punchline, but
3: it did.
2: At the time, was fun for all of us.
3: It was fun. It was fun for a little while.
2: It was.
4: And then we saw 12 wins.
2: Yeah. But for that moment, we had that. And now here we are, level, in Atlanta with England and Argentina. Oh, it's going to be fun. This has been the World Cup.
3: It's been incredible.
2: Somebody
3: late equalizers
2: desperately needs a goal in the 80th or later, gets them. They get them.
3: And it's been Argentina's World Cup, specifically. Like, they have been snatching victory from the jaws of defeat for pretty much the entire knockout stage.
2: Matt's bad team photo. That's an all-timer for
3: that
2: sure.
3: All day.
2: The Gil Brandt tweet on Johnny Manziel's hand size versus Teddy Bridgewater. That was pretty great.
3: Yep.
2: For infamous. Jeff Goodman on Gorgui Dieng.
3: Oh, man.
2: It's a sad day for Louisville basketball, and they're just excited about Gorgui Dieng.
3: Future first-round draft pick.
2: Like one of the
3: national champions, Gorgui Dieng.
2: Like a 10-plus-year NBA career, Gorgui Dieng. Yeah.
3: Yeah, that guy.
2: Yeah. We never let him forget about that.
3: Nor should we.
2: That's right.
3: It was, essentially, he was like,

0: You missed out on Fab Mello and you settled for Gorgie Zhang. You guys are ridiculous for enjoying, like, for being happy about this. It's like, yeah, all right, man. Well,
1: we were right.
0: Yeah. Did you see him going back and forth with that lawyer?
1: Goodman and Darren Heitner?
0: Mm-hmm.
1: Yes. That's one of those, I hope they both lose.
0: Right.
1: Kind of moments, if you ask me. I'm over Heitner.
0: I know that I called him that lawyer, but you know what I mean.
1: Well, what does it say about him that I knew exactly who you were talking about?
0: Yeah. I mean, obviously, he's been pretty prominent lately, but, like, I don't need to know the names of a lot of lawyers. I don't want to keep that in my memory bank. I just don't. Except for you, Keith. And my brother-in-law, I guess. Goodman, I don't know, man.
1: He's hit or miss.
0: He really is. Like, I try not to have, like, it's hard not to. With the commentators like that, to have real strong, like, negative thoughts about them. But Goodman is the definition of hit or miss. He really is. Sometimes I enjoy his content, and sometimes I roll my eyes so hard into the back of my head that it hurts. His daughter does a great job.
1: It's fantastic.
0: Yeah.
1: How about the Laramie Tunsil gas mask tweet?
0: Oh, God.
2: On draft night.
0: Worst timing.
1: Oh, intentionally,
0: of all time, yeah.
1: For sure. Also, all of the ways that Woj was tipping draft picks without saying what they were.
0: Yeah.
1: The Bulls are enamored with, the New Jersey Nets have fallen in love with, whatever, mm-hmm. instead of just saying what they were.
0: Saying they're going to pick him.
1: All those were great. Yeah. Oh, boy, the Moon's Haunted tweet. Remember that one?
0: Yeah. Mm-hmm. I was actually just looking at that earlier. God, is Argentina going to do it again, man?
2: This is kind of what I thought was going to happen, was they were going to go to extra time, and Argentina's going to have some magic in them.
0: Messi's 11th FIFA World Cup assist, most since 1966.
1: He's one of the all-timers, and has the wins to show for it as well here. And boy, they're frantic. They have England absolutely on their heels. We're going to play 9 minutes of extra time here.
2: Dude. Stoppage.
1: Stoppage time. I blew it at the last minute.
0: You did.
2: We'll probably get 30 minutes.
1: I've been extra with a lowercase e. It is extra time. It's just not extra time.
0: Yeah.
1: But we'll play that after this if they don't score. But it feels like we've spent the entire second half down in the England end. After they score.
0: Argentina has been relentless. I mean, they could score. I mean, honestly, if you... Into my head, they're going to score.
1: Goal! Oh, the post!
0: They're going to score in stoppage time.
1: God, that was it. I mean, off the post. Thanks, man.
0: Boy. I think they score in stoppage time.
1: Or right now.
0: There it is. Just called
1: Unbelievable,
0: it. Just called it.
1: 2 goals in like 3 minutes.
0: God, they've been doing this the whole tournament,
1: Unreal.
0: Man.
1: Unreal. The Cardale Jones tweet about we didn't come here to play school. And the one, the Cardale Jones one, where he talked about annihilating that kid, the kid in the hospital with cancer at Madden.
0: It was like, essentially the Chappelle Show.
1: Oh, it was,
0: skit.
1: Yeah, it wasn't.
2: It's like, get the score right.
1: It wasn't 81. It was like 91-6 or whatever.
0: They're like, you beat him 56, and he's like, no, I beat him 91-6 or whatever.
1: Oh, those are great. Absolutely incredible folding by England here.
0: England, man.
1: Argentina, that's what they do, man.
0: At some point, you just gotta, bro. They take.
1: Oh, I mean, you should have gotten it off the one that was off the post, but to turn right around Messi squares it up.
0: That would be a 12th assist, in case you're counting at home.
1: He is incredible.
0: 12th World Cup assist for Messi. Good Lord, dude.
2: Still got a lot of football left in this game.
0: Yeah, but man, it's felt like this the entire second half, though. Oof.
1: I remain in awe. It's one of my favorite things about sports. It's just like the people... In the most crucial of moments, who just don't feel it at all.
0: Yeah.
1: Because I feel everything. I'm just the opposite of this. And these guys, these men and women who just, it doesn't matter what it is, no problem. I got it.
2: Oh, the day of the last Summer Olympics where we got Ray Gun, the breakdancer
1: for Australia. That's a good one.
0: Ray Gun.
2: Or the Turkish guy who had no, just like, just walked out.
1: It was like he just came from work, his casual shooter. Hands in his pocket, nonchalant shooting. Yeah, that was pretty great. And let's do a British accent and call the game.

0: No, I'm never good at that. I'm never good at the British accent. It always just devolves immediately into like a really, really hack Australian accent.
1: Yeah.
0: I can't keep it on the tracks.
1: Just it's going to be one of the constituent countries. You know.
0: Yeah, just, you get it. All right, you want to do by yourself on the other side here? Let's do that. On the driving, I'm the driving.

0: That's right. It's game one of the Ville taking on La Familia on Saturday.
1: Onuwaku driving into the paint. Dunks it home! Onuwaku slams it down the lane! And they are a point away from victory.
0: Tip-off is at noon right here on your home for the TBT.

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0: then oft-injured righty Lance McCullers and lefty Colton Gordon to the NL Central leading Brewers for minor leaguer Jaden Fields. He is the son of former Milwaukee star Prince Fielder.
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0: Canasto argentino. Asistencia de Leo con la derecha. Por aquí no. Por allá sí.
1: Well done.
2: I knew some
1: well
2: of those words.
1: Well done.
2: Arms de la derecha.
1: Sounded like he stepped in a bear trap.
2: Yeah.
1: At first, like as the goal was actually scored, and then he recovered to.
2: He's the best.
1: It meets the moment every time.
2: There's always, whenever you think he's done, there's always at least three more. You know,
1: especially in a moment like that.
3: Oh, yeah. That clip just kept going and going.
1: He sounds like a goose that's getting choked. Is he okay? No,
2: he's not okay. That's the whole why point. He's great.
3: Yeah. I mean, that was like the ending of Return of the King. It just kept going at some point.
2: Why in the movie any of its four natural ending points?
1: Another Atlanta choke with a lead.
2: Oh, man. It was bound to happen. This is what Argentina's been doing the entire knockout stage, man. Unbelievable. All right, we get Messi.
3: Argentina versus Spain.
2: And we get the España.
3: Defending champs. Team looking for their second title, first since 2010.
2: 2010, yeah. That man's got tarps off. He lost his jersey.
3: There are some about like these events where you're playing for country pride, and like even though Argentina won it last time, the moment is still means a lot to these people.
1: There's no getting desensitized to any of this.
2: Man. I'm sure it feels like you're first, you know, every time.
3: Especially because we don't know how long Messi has left.
2: Well, he thought he was pretending to retire 4 years ago from international competition. I don't believe him when he retires after this.
3: Imagine his first home game for Inter Miami when he comes back.
1: If they win, I'd never play anything ever again. I'm done. I'm going out on top.
2: You would think, but that's what everybody thought 4 years ago.
1: Yeah.
2: Oh, Beckham, not happy. Not happy in the stands. Oh, they are so quick with it. Good Lord.
1: Harry Kane in the Atlanta Falcons jersey. Spectacular work by all. Well done. You guys want to do a little by yourself?
2: Yeah, man. What a banger of a game, dude.
1: Let's do it.
4: Either buys or f***ing sell.
5: A, B, C. A, always, B, B, C, closing. Always be closing. Always be closing.
6: Green, for lack of a better word, is good. The only problem you're going to have is that you didn't buy more.
1: Currently on Twitter, a meltdown. Enzo Fernandez scores the go-ahead goal.
2: Yeah.
1: Chelsea's official Twitter account tweeted a picture of him celebrating out.
2: Oh, read the room.
1: Oh, yeah. Very much so.
2: Read the room.
1: Do you want to die?
3: There's this moment where you can't win.
1: Right. What do you can't not promote your guy, but geez, he did it to England.
3: Like, Connor Hellebuck played for Winnipeg. It's like, Winnipeg, you can't tweet out congratulations to our Gold Cup.
2: Yeah. You gotta wait a little bit. Let it marinate before you send out the congratulatory tweet there.
3: Like, I get you want to promote your guys at your initial level, but read the room, I guess. I'm with you there. Speaking of the World Cups, as it just went final, we now have it set. Spain take out Argentina in the final. Buy or sell, Argentina goes back-to-back.
1: I'll buy it. I think you'd be a fool at this point.
2: I'm a fool.
1: Just, although, Spain has allowed one goal in the entire World Cup?
3: Yeah. I think. Wasn't it France?
1: Yeah. Nevertheless. Argentina just does this. Messi is distinctly, clearly, in that category of guys who just do it.
2: Yeah.
1: His teams just win. I don't even have...
2: And he's the reason.
1: I can't show my work. I just know when we get to the end, they'll be winning. So I'll buy it.
2: I have a lot of respect for Spain. And they were the one team I thought could knock France off, and they did. Their defense is phenomenal. But this just, I hate to just boil it.

0: down to Team of Destiny, but it's not just that Argentina does this. It's how they do it, you know, and they're never out. And they've been down so many times in this tournament and just pull a couple goals out of their hind end, you know, every single time. So, I mean, I just – at some point you just have the DNA. You just have to believe it. So I'll probably buy it.
1: Yeah, I'm in agreement. We'll buy as well here just because they can't keep getting away with it, but they have the entire World Cup. Just when you think they're out, they pull you back in.
2: Well, at some point, are they getting away with it, or is it a viable way for them to play?
1: I mean, they've been playing with their food the entire tournament, and it doesn't matter because they have the talent advantage more often than not.
0: These were the top four teams in the world in the final four. And, I mean, England, this was considered their best chance to win a World Cup in a long time. They weren't the favorites, but, you know, like that. This is a very legit team they just did this to. I mean, the quality of which they just once again came from behind. Like,
1: didn't Cape Verde tie it before VAR overturned it in that game?
2: Mm-hmm.
1: And, like, they could have forced penalty kicks in that game.
0: Oh, there's been some questionable calls in the last couple of rounds. I mean, nothing here today of note, and at least on the England side. So I guess I gotta, you know, I'll just stick with it. I guess I gotta buy it.
1: All right, shifting gears to the TBT, which starts this weekend, Saturday at Morrill Coliseum. The Ville take on La Familia. We didn't get the game last year because both teams were out before the matchup, but 2 years ago we had it. Unfortunately, we fell to La Familia. Buy or sell, the Ville is able to finally beat La Familia.
2: I'll buy that, too. Hell, I'm not even sure they're going to make it. La Familia, I mean.
0: Well, we've got roster turmoil on both sides at this point, you know, and we'll figure out who's going to be at the game on Saturday.
2: And we'll all find out together.
0: Yeah, I'll buy it just because I want to see it happen. And I don't think La Familia's roster is overwhelming, but I am a little apprehensive to count on anything at this point.
1: So you're going to buy as well, Dave?
0: Yeah.
2: Wish casting, though, you're saying. Basically, like, it's not really based on anything.
0: Not that I think, like, La Familia is overwhelming or anything. I don't know who's going to end up playing, you know.
2: The Daily Mail in England, which is very much a New York Post style. I think it is a Murdoch paper. Headline, Kane is not able.
1: That's great.
2: They world class.
0: Well, they got that from the program.
2: Still, it's
0: Kane is able. You know, come on.
1: I'm welcoming the haters with this one, so I'm going to sell. I have a lot of faith with this group. And Kentucky has had our number in with this group specifically. That I think we'll drop game one. Hopefully game two goes better on Monday because it's a 2 out of 3 series this year. But for Saturday, I think the guys will not be up for that one.
0: I'll be there.
1: Maybe you can bring the energy then, Dave.
0: Yeah, I'll be the guy.
1: Shifting gears to Dave's favorite event of the weekend, the Open Championship.
2: Yeah!
1: As it is properly called. Four of the last 5 winners of this event have been American golfers. Buy or sell, the Americans continue their dominance.
2: Buy. Because there's more of them.
1: I love the reasoning there, Mark.
2: At least it wasn't baseball. How'd I do, Dave?
0: I mean, sure.
2: I'm not wrong.
0: there are more Americans in the top 10 than there are Englishmen. But I'm a little torn on this one because I feel like when you look at the last 10 years, Tommy Fleetwood and Justin Rose have the most top 5 finishes in majors without winning one. And they always seem to be there. And you're looking for like that home angle, you know, on this. And I have a weird feeling about them, or maybe Tyrrell Hatton, you know, having a big weekend, and obviously Rory's there. You know,
2: okay, so yeah, good. I guess that's a good way of, like, if it's not an American, who's ripe here? Who's most likely?
0: So if it's not an American, I would say look at the trio of, well, obviously Rory. But then the English trio of Tommy Fleetwood, Justin Rose, and Matt Fitzpatrick were to be the ones. Fitzpatrick's been very solid for a couple of years now, threatening constantly. You know, Rose hasn't won a major since, what, the 2013 U.S. Open, I think, was his one major. But he's always like defying age. You know, the guy's always there. I'm trying to think if like it doesn't help that Scotty is not in perfect form right now. He's coming off a missed cut last week at the Scottish Open. I'm apprehensive because as soon as you count him out, like he's just going to remind everybody why he's the number one golfer in the world. You know, so his odds have been going up though. I mean, you can get him at 680 right now, plus 680. I know I'm talking in circles there, but I actually think an Englishman might win this one.
2: No. That was the journey for us.
0: All that to give you all
2: you sold your buy.
0: It's the opposite of the reasoning.
2: It's buy or sell, not buy and sell.
0: Yeah.
1: Well, he's short. He's shorting the stock today.
0: Right. I wanted to make up for the lack of analysis for the TBT question.
2: Fair.
1: I thought it was because Mark just said bye.
0: Somebody had to talk about it at length, you know.
1: Yeah, I appreciate Dave's input there because I will also be selling this. It's a good point there. Like Fleetwood, I know, has been chasing his first major, even though what did he win last year that was the big event?
0: I forget which one he won. Was that was his
1: the FedEx Cup?
0: He finally broke through. He won the FedEx Cup, but I'm trying to remember. But yeah, he did win the FedEx Cup.
1: So yeah, that was like his big event, but he's still chasing his first major.
0: Yeah.
1: I could see a first-time champion, or at least a non-American.
2: But Messi at 39 has a goal contribution in every game in the World Cup.
0: That's insane.
2: That's crazy.
1: There's something with this the aging, like Brady, LeBron, Messi at their sports. They should keep playing into the 40s. Well, Messi's not there yet. But.
0: Well, on that note, then probably go for Justin Rose to win this weekend.
1: Go for the old guys?
0: Yeah.
1: And then last question, promises has some relevance, isn't fully out of left field. The second half of the MLB season, this is baseball. The second half of the MLB season starts tomorrow with the Mets taking on the Phillies. As of today at the All-Star break, the Rays and Dodgers lead each of their respective leagues. Buy or sell, at least one of those teams finishes the season as the one seed in their league.
2: I mean, I'll buy that. I think I'd buy both of them. Playing really, really, really well.
0: I'll buy the Dodgers.
2: And I don't think you have a ton of like obvious faith in somebody else.
0: Yeah.
2: So I mean, I certainly would buy that.
0: I'll buy the Dodgers. And with the Rays, you know, you wonder, because there's just not a lot of great teams in the AL this year.
2: Yeah.
0: You know, it's a lot of mediocrity.
1: The Red Sox are a half game out. They are 3 games under .500.
0: Yeah, which is insane, right? And the A's were leading the division for a long time before this recent slide, but the AL West is garbage at this point. I'd definitely buy the question as you worded it.
1: Yeah, I will as well. The Dodgers, you know, they have been not as dominant as the last couple years, but they still lead the National League, like I said, and they have the most talent in the league because they just spend more than anyone else does.
0: And the x-rays on Caminero were negative.
2: Yeah.
0: So
1: yeah, and the Rays...
2: A lot of breath being held last night.
0: Yeah.
1: Like, I know it's a marathon, not a sprint with baseball, even though again, we're halfway through it. But these teams have been the best of the best so far. And again, postseason will be a different animal, but I think they can maintain their serve right now. But that's been buy or sell. Thanks for playing, guys.
2: And then they're going to build that glass stadium. Hopefully. 515 Brady reference, texture says. You did good.
0: You held your tongue for a while.
1: I did reference 20-3 in the... We were talking about 3 days on Twitter.
2: But... Messi doing what he's doing in the World Cup, like, if there was ever, this is the least shoehorned Brady reference ever that you've made, by far.
0: Yeah, for sure. How about, you've seen the picture of Messi with Lamine Yamal, right?
2: Bathing him as like a 7-month-old or whatever?
0: Yeah.
1: We had a caller bring it up yesterday.
0: This woman's tweet, you can't convince me life is just a series of coincidences. What do you mean? Lionel Messi was randomly paired with a 5-month-old baby after the baby's family won a UNICEF raffle for a charity photo shoot while Messi played for Barcelona, and that baby grew up to be Lamine Yamal. I mean, Yamal is going to run soccer for the next 15 years. He's unbelievably talented, and he's 19. You know, like, he's ridiculous. But that having that picture exist... is stupid, and they're playing against each other in the World Cup final on Sunday.
1: Either we're going to pass the guard, or Messi just says, I'm still him.
2: Still daddy.
0: Yeah. Either way, it's kind of cool to see, like, the brightest young star in international soccer playing against maybe like the GOAT.
2: And there's some video of a very, very young Messi like running drills with Ronaldinho. Like,
0: yeah.
2: So like these things get sort of passed on.
0: It's wild.
2: Yeah.
0: I mean, you see a lot of the interplay because the best clubs in Europe all have the best players in the world. So it's not like they're unfamiliar with each other, you know, but it's wild to see a picture of him with a 5-month-old baby that turns into the next prodigy. They're going to be on the same field together on Sunday. The brightest stars on that field.
1: We will have a champion crown in New Jersey.
0: Yeah.
1: Which is weird to say.
2: Yeah. The New Jersey Stadium?
1: Yeah, New Jersey Stadium.
0: That's so stupid.
1: I do like rebranding. The jokes are like, oh, I think it was France has more wins at Gillette or the same amount of wins at Gillette
2: oh, yeah.
1: as the Jets
2: Dave
1: do.
2: Dave loves that one. Right, Dave? You love that.
0: I can't tell you how many. You know I'm dead inside with the Jets.
1: Well, like anyone that won a playoff
0: game. Hurt me. You yeah. can't hurt me. I'm dead already.
1: Like, anyone that won a game at Hard Rock is like, you have won more playoff games there than the Dolphins have.
0: Yeah, I can't tell you how many times I was sent that meme, tagged in that meme over the last week.
2: Just means people love you, Dave.
0: I know. It just means that I am the only Jets fan they know.
2: That's also true. And they love you.
0: Yeah.
2: It's like when your grandma knows one thing about you. You know, it's just like, he likes that.
0: Yeah.
2: And every Christmas. Birthday, every Christmas, yeah, you're getting that.
0: You're 24 years old, you're still getting Ninja Turtle stuff.
2: Exactly. That's exactly
0: See, right. My mom will do that at Christmas. I swear, if she sees like a Chotsky that's like a Ninja Turtles themed or like a pair of socks, she'll still get them for me. And I'm like, I like it. It's charming to me. I love it. You know, it's like, all right, I got a stocking stuffer from what I loved when I was 6.
2: You got to be careful about that stuff. Like when you're polite and you like feign approval of something,
0: no,
2: you're
0: like
2: getting it good and hard for the rest of your life.
0: I mean, it's not like she's just, it's all she gets me. You know?
2: Yeah. Fair.
1: This is going to be Mark in like 30 years. He's going to be like, oh, I remember when my kids were this age. They loved this. And it's like, that is irrelevant.
2: No, I'm not buying them anything at that point. Start buying me stuff.
0: Oh, yeah. No, like that.
2: I'm ready for my son to start mowing the yard.
0: I don't know what age it was where like my Christmas present number went down significantly. It's yeah. fine. Like, I love it. It's, right. it's not
2: it's
0: about that.
2: When
0: you get older, it's not really about that. I'm happy to get anything. It's about the family and mom's coffee cake muffins that we get every Christmas. It's amazing. Like, that's what I love Christmas, and it has nothing to do, I promise, with the presents. But I know what I'm going to get in the stocking. I'll get some kind of Ninja Turtle socks or something.
2: That's awesome.
0: And a $50 gift card to Cinemark, which is fine. I can go see a movie with my girlfriend.
2: But you can split one popcorn.
0: That's right. We're going to get a large popcorn, a couple large drinks, and 2 tickets. And that'll pretty much cash it.
2: 81-59-939. That's the number if you'd like to jump in here. You can. 38-31-939 for the UPS jobs text line if you'd like to hit us up that way. 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
1: Biggest Biscuit, also known as Dave Skull.
2: 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Text it in, Dave. I turned on the radio to hear the sound of a man giving birth. Referring to the Andres Cantor call of the Argentines taking the lead there.
3: You can't play that soccer version of prevent defense, man. Like, that's
2: when you prevent pack defense it in, universally gets you beat.
3: When you pack it in like that, and
2: God
3: you
2: hates
3: can tell,
2: the prevent defense.
3: You could tell in the second half. You don't have to know soccer at all to know that they were playing defensive and packing it in. They weren't attacking, and therefore Argentina was on their half of the field the entire second half. And they got some great saves out of Pickford, the keeper, throughout the 70th, 17th, 8th minute. And then Argentina broke through in a big way. Twast. That's what happens. And all of a sudden, England scrambling and playing attacking for the last 6 minutes like they should have been. You just can't pack it in like that, dude.
4: 60 years of hurt for England. Mm. The drop
2: should've
4: continues.
2: Kenny Payne, you can't just try to win by one.
3: There's only been, in the 21st century, there's only been two instances where a team has scored first in the semifinal and not gone through to the final. And it's been England both times. Last time was against Croatia.
4: Brutal.
3: Yeah. Wild.
4: Should have known their luck on American soil wasn't going to continue.
3: Yeah, brutal. Most brutal loss since Yorktown there, man.
2: A lot of references there. Yeah. By the way, the World Cup final now consists of two teams that were even with Cabo Verde at 90 minutes. Both teams. Pretty amazing. And they're the real winners of this thing so far.
3: And they should feel great about it.
2: Absolutely.
3: Their first World Cup ever.
2: We mentioned early on in the show here, ACC football kickoff started today. We got Jim Phillips sounding like kind of a backbench politician. Boring. But we also welcomed back one of our favorite traditions of ACC Media Days ever, Dave, and that is someone declaring this to be the year.
3: This is the year.
2: This is the year.
3: Mark, this
2: England
3: is the
2: makes
3: year.
2: The finals? No. This is the year that NC State wins the ACC, or at least makes it to Charlotte, I guess. This year's contestant, one of our favorites, Eric McLean.
3: Take it away.
5: This is the year for NC State. They've been so close all along. And then you finally get a quarterback like C.J. Bailey. Like, he's the real deal. And you only get a couple years with guys like that. This is the time to take advantage of.
6: And the transfers are coming in with it. Yeah. Some high school guys. Now, do you realize this about NC State? You know, in the last 6 years, they've won the second most games in the ACC.
7: That's what they do.
6: You know, they kind of stay under the radar. You don't hear about it.
7: Absolutely.
6: But, right. And it's, oh, and I'm going to tell you this. I knew it as a coach in this league. NC State, when you put them on, you better be healthy, you better be ready, and if you got to go to Carter Finley,
7: it's a tough place.
6: That's
7: a tough place. They're on top of you. I mean, it's a hard place to be.
8: You guys are going to get CJ Bailey here in the lunch hour, Dave Doran, mid afternoon. Dave Doran, we saw him this morning. He looked relaxed. He looked okay,
6: Jimbo. He's been fishing all week. That's what we're talking about. We're talking about trout fishing. That's what we're talking about.
8: Okay.
3: Talk about trout fishing.
2: I can't figure out what Jimbo Fisher sounds like, but I don't like it. Like an auctioneer talking? Something like that?
3: Fast.
2: It's real like a trumpet kind of.
3: Yeah. I understand what you're saying.
2: Yeah.
3: Yeah.
2: I don't know what the words are for it. Like, it has a lot of treble, his voice.
3: A lot
2: you
3: of
2: know?
3: Treble, yeah. He's up here, man. He's
2: talking
3: about trout fishing.
2: Yes. Yeah, yeah. Yes. I don't like it.
4: This is the year, Mark.
2: Those guys, be honest.
4: Eat a live animal this year, Mark.
2: Hell no. That was only for 1 year. But I could, and the same thing will happen. Did those guys sound like they believed that?
3: No. No, they didn't.
2: That sounded like a table read.
4: It's like, NC State, here's what we know about them. C.J. Bailey.
3: It sounds like...
2: Better be healthy.
3: Better be healthy. No, sounds like Jimbo Fisher is calling a frog jumping contest.
2: That just didn't sound like they believed it at all. And they remember the quarterback.

0: your voice goes up when you're not telling the truth, or you're not sure about what you're saying. Jimbo's like that all the time.
1: This is true.
0: You know what I'm saying?
1: Doubly, like a million miles an hour and way up there, like you just sucked on a balloon.
0: Honestly, would love to hear what Zlatan is saying right now.
1: The descriptions from folks on social media are that basically he and Thierry Henry both are in ecstasy over this.
0: Thierry Henry.
1: They hate this.
0: Yeah.
1: Or they hate England. They love this.
0: Yeah.
1: They're loving it. I just don't think those guys sound like they even believed that.
0: Yeah. It's the requisite, we're going to hype up NC State real quick.
1: Yeah.
0: You know what I mean?
2: I wonder who's like the worst team you could potentially be like, yeah, we believe in them, and then just not say a thing, and people actually think you're making some content there.
1: Like that it's, who is the worst team that somebody would try as passable to like make the case for them?
2: Yeah, Cal maybe? Because of the quarterback?
0: But I would buy that a little bit.
1: Pitt?
0: Maybe? Syracuse?
1: No. See, that's over the tipping point there.
0: They won 9 games 10 years ago.
2: How you feel about Wake? Wake, I feel like you're...
1: Okay, Wake would be interesting, yeah, because they won 9 games and no one saw it.
0: You can't say Virginia because they just... I mean,
2: they were in the title game.
0: Yeah. You can't say that.
2: Virginia Tech, we think, is going to be the trendy pick because of James Franklin.
1: That's right.
0: Yeah,
1: the smart guy in the room pick for sure. Let's get Luke in here. Luke, thanks for waiting, bud. Welcome into the drive. What's up?
3: Hey, Mark. Hey, Biscuit. Thanks for taking my call.
1: Of course.
3: So, football season kind of on the horizon and everything. Me and my buddies, we usually buy like a 3-game mini plan. I've asked the question the last couple of years for y'all. Definitely value y'all's input. Just wondering what y'all think about the home game slate and potentially the best matchups, bang for your buck, as far as that goes. So, that's it. Go Cards, and I'll take your answer off here. Yeah. Thanks for taking my call.
1: Appreciate it. I think thank you for the call there. Luke, I think, obviously, you want the SMU game.
0: SMU.
1: And you're going to get that one September 19th. Really, one of my biggest fears about this season is the die is really going to be cast pretty early.
0: Yeah.
1: Unless there's some, you know, unforeseen things, which are always possible, like I said. But SMU September 19th, like, that stadium needs to be bonkers. 3:30, like, this is the college football we've been asking for.
0: And it should be, especially if we beat Ole Miss. But even if we lose that game, which I don't even want to speak that into existence, that SMU game is far more consequential. Because our best route, no matter what, is always to win the ACC, right? I mean, that's the easiest way to get to the playoff, is to win the ACC. You can't put it in the hands of the committee, even if we're 11-1. We know that. We can't do that. So I feel like that's going to be a massive game. I mean, we get Florida State, which...
2: It's Friday night.
0: Still a name. It's Friday night, October 9th, and we also have Pitt late in the season.
2: Pitt is senior night, so I think... If you're going to pick a game, do that one for sure.
1: But you really never know which, like, sometimes the Pitt is tough or done.
0: Yeah. It's one of the two. I mean, we saw it last year, you know. Pitt loves to start like 7-0 or
1: 7-1.
0: We get 7-1 and then finish 7-5.
1: Yeah.
2: We get Stanford on Halloween night, little revenge factor there.
0: Yeah.
1: Please.
0: But, I mean, SMU's the prize.
1: Yeah.
0: It feels like, you know, and depending on how the schedule shakes out, there could be other ones that are big later. But we get, I mean.
1: It's a very favorable schedule.
0: It is. But we do have road games. We'll see how Georgia Tech is. You know, we play Kentucky on the road at the end of the year. UNC, who knows? I don't have a whole lot of faith in
2: the GOAT.
0: Yeah, Belichick as a college coach. But we are on the road at NC State, which we just heard.
1: Better be healthy.
0: They better be healthy.
2: I mean, Carter Finley is a weird stadium to play in.
0: But they got C.J. Bailey, man. You know. But no, Carter Finley is a weird stadium to play in. We've had mixed results there over the years.
1: I mean, Jimbo Fisher has a specific memory of going up there and getting beat with E.J. Manuel and the shirtless guy.
0: He's not wrong about that.
1: When they're into it,
0: yeah
1: it is.
0: And by October 3rd, I don't think they'll be out of anything at that point.
1: This is true.
0: Might still be holding on to it.
1: I'm trying to think of like what the basketball equivalent of Dave Doran is with, like, they're never putrid. They're all

0: always expected or thought that they can be something and never are the something.
1: Awesome. I can't even say Steve Forbes because that's not,
0: right. He doesn't even. He's not. Really he fit. Aspires yeah, to Dave Dorn.
2: I've said Claus. About Steve Forbes.
0: No, it's the he is but, he not even that good. Forbes is not.
2: Yeah,
0: that was terrible.
2: Virginia Tech.
0: Dave Dorn's way better than Steve Forbes. Virginia. The bottom has fallen out there.
1: Yeah,
2: they did win the AC a few years ago, but Mike Young does not seem to have it going much anymore.
0: It's a good question, though. It's out there. Someone's going to say, oh, there, yeah, that's the one.

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1: Biggest Biscuit, also known as Dave Skull.
2: Fran McCaffrey, one texture suggests, as the equivalent of Dave Dorn. I really like that.
3: Yeah, getting out of the ACC.
2: Yep.
3: Yeah, that works. I like that.
2: Yep.
3: There's my girl Carly.
2: It's going to be an all-timer. It's going to be great.
3: Yeah.
2: Sunday, 5 o'clock, right?
3: I'm rethinking my pick. I think I'm
2: No, you bought and sold. You can't rebuy your selling.
3: Yeah,
2: right?
3: I am. I can do whatever I want.
2: Pick a side.
3: I am.
4: Dave is day trading out.
2: I know, right? Golly.
3: Give me Spain.
4: If you got in the third place game, France and England, that nobody probably cares about anymore.
3: Yeah, I think England's going to be devastated.
4: I think both teams don't care because France has been to the finals last two times. I guess there's a little bit of country pride there, but...
3: I mean, we all know they've always loved each other, those two countries. It's not hundreds of years of war.
2: Playing for a game they both hate being in.
3: Yeah. Oh, man. Zlatan and Thierry Henry just standing next to Alexi Lawless just kills me every time.
4: How is Alexi Lawless still employed? It seems like
3: nobody likes him.
4: Yeah, it seems like he's the one commentator that nobody supports.
3: Like, nobody. There's no stands for him. I've never seen him.
4: Like, at least Stephen A., there's some people that like him.
2: Stephen A. is good sometimes.
4: Yeah.
2: Alexi Lawless is never good.
4: Yeah, at least you get content out of Stephen A.
3: Last seen defending the for-profit.
2: Private equity.
3: Like, come on, man. This is something that everybody's on board with. Like, right? We need to change this. He's like, why? Youth soccer coaches should be making as much money as they can. Like, all right, buddy. Like, you're not even speaking to the right part of this.
2: It's usually the case that, like, if someone's like, who's going to pay for this, you're defending something, Lane. Usually.
3: Yeah. Usually.
2: Usually.
3: Like, legitimate question sometimes. But when we're talking about this, it's like, no, it's... It's easy to see where the American system goes wrong on this one. And he just has to be the one that's like, these guys should be making all the money they can off of vulnerable parents of 6 to 8-year-olds. It's like, all right, man. Like, okay. You're right. Yay, capitalism all the time.
4: He got to where he is for a reason. He's the expert.
3: Is that what it is? Is that always the case with commentators?
2: He feels very much like a... We don't know any other soccer people.
3: Yeah, we filled the niche. He was prominent in 94.
2: We need to develop our announcer pipeline, too.
3: A little bit, yeah.
2: Our analyst pipeline is very dry.
3: It's pretty dry, yeah.
2: Can I read headline to you? Matt Freeze, the criticism of the team hurts my heart. Men's National USMNT goalkeeper Matt Freeze said he felt hurt by the backlash following the elimination from the 2026 World Cup after losing 4-1 to Belgium. I think I found the problem.
3: Mm-hmm. Look,
2: you're hurt by that?
3: Somebody quote tweeted earlier and was like, I don't think anybody questioned the motivation or anything. It's just, dude, you laid an egg in the biggest soccer match and most public one that we have. And I do think there's a lot of validity to, like, the red card situation maybe affecting our team.
2: Belgium
3: negatively
2: said as much.
3: And Belgium very much took inspiration from it. But I think, like, internally with the U.S., like, I think that really...
2: Belgium said he could see it on the American players.
3: Right, exactly.
2: Yeah.
3: And a lot of people were saying it that night, and I thought it was pretty obvious. Like, there was BS off the field that affected us, and we were hoping it would affect Belgium more, like they would press more. But, like, Balogun almost felt dirty about it.
2: Yeah.
3: You know what I mean? And I understand.

0: understand that feeling. But nevertheless, dude, our back line was a clown show. It was a clown show. Tim Ream had a terrible game. Everybody. There's nobody that really had a good game that night.
1: Yeah.
0: Nobody. You know, I mean, it was tough to watch. I mean, Freeman had a moment, but everybody else, it was just, it was brutal. And obviously we had the ridiculous goal that really kind of set it off, you know, to go to 3-1. Freeze was way out of position a lot. It just sucks that goalkeeper has gone from a strength to a weakness.
1: Well, just, some of the comments afterwards
0: in the last 10 years
1: have done nothing but make this worse.
0: Yeah.
1: Between like that sort of thing or Pulisic basically just being totally aloof. Only Balogun is basically like, we'll be back.
0: Yeah.
1: Like, I'm not going to let this, like, okay, good. I like that.
0: Yeah.
1: But like, oh, my heart's broken, buddy. Get out of here. Give me somebody.
0: Okay. It's okay.
1: But your goalie has to be soulless, does he not?
0: It's good. It would be good to say I'm heartbroken over the result, not I'm heartbroken over the reaction.
1: Yes.
0: You know what I mean?
1: That's a good distinction.
0: That's the thing. Like, we all want you to be heartbroken over the result because we all are, and it should mean the most to you. But to be like the lead is that you were heartbroken over the reaction. It's like, dude, what do you expect? You lost 4-1, and there was some just absolute clown moments from that match. Everybody was leaning in hard, and you blew it. You know, and we just, it was just same old crap. But it was harder to watch. You know, and I he was a big part of it. So he was done no favors by the back line or the midfield.
1: But none of them are doing any favors by the way they're talking about this.
0: Yeah. Seriously, I just want to hear you say how pissed off you are or how heartbroken you are.
1: How motivated you are.
0: And how bad or how much you want it in 4 years from now. And how hard you're going to work to still be on the squad. You know?
1: I don't want to hear about how I can hurt your feelings.
0: Yeah. So all we're doing is looking at those two promising goalkeepers on like the U19 squad right now going, are they going to be ready in 4 years? You know? Like,
1: please.
2: I think Freeze played really well most of the World Cup. It was just the Belgian game wasn't very good in that game.
0: It was a question mark coming in, but he was pretty solid for most of the tournament. But he had a really bad match and a really bad moment.
2: I guess, and again, I know it's like a national stage, and like I know they have other competitions, but like most people won't pay attention for 4 years until the next World Cup.
0: I'll be watching the Gold Cup.
2: Yeah.
0: You know, but, you know, I get it.
2: But like the development from the other guys that weren't on the team this year, like I don't know how many roster spots are safe in 4 years.
0: Honestly,
2: but I also want to overreact to the last game.
0: There's a lot of mixed feelings about some of these guys. And, like, some people think there's going to be a wholesale turnover. I think a lot of the quote-unquote what we thought was a golden generation are still going to be around in that midfield. They're not over the hill unless they really get pushed out or there's injury issues. But, yeah, like, Tim Ream can't possibly be on the team in 4
1: right.
0: years.
1: Yeah.
0: He shouldn't have been – starting on this team, you know, we should have figured that out. But it's there's a disconnect sometimes between we often have a ton of talent in that U19 area, you know, and sometimes it just goes off the rails between that and the senior team.
2: You think we keep the same manager in 4 years? Because I'm not sure that soccer's shelf life with international managers, but
0: see, I thought Poch was already talking about moving on. I would love to have Poch back. I don't think he was the problem.
1: Yeah, I would agree with that.
0: I think that there were so many positives from him, and when he finally got the team rolling, it wasn't just we were playing bad teams. You know, Paraguay, that was a great match. It was one of the best we've ever played in the World Cup. It was dominant. We were creative on the attack. There were certain fundamental things that were different about this team that I loved. It doesn't change that with the incredibly disappointing performance against Belgium, but like I couldn't understand what we were doing in that game. Like we just looked so apprehensive. There's a mental block with these guys when they play teams that are as talented or more talented than them. There's a mental block because Belgium's more talented than us, and they have to qualify through Europe. You know what I mean? Like it's a different beast, but you got to get over it. You know, like we can play against CONCACAF all day. We can

0: play against, you know, teams that we know we're more talented than, or equal to, or close to, or comparable to. But as soon as we start playing the big boys, this looks different, man. And it's not just because they're better than us. Because there's things that we were doing that are not because of Belgium. Like, there's a lot of things that Belgium did to us. They dominated that match. Don't get me wrong. But, I mean, how many times did a ball bounce multiple times in the box?
1: Yeah.
0: In the box. And I don't have, you don't have to be like a massive soccer fan to understand what the hell's going on.
1: Yeah,
0: there.
1: If you watch Spain, that never happens.
0: It shouldn't touch the ground first. You know what I mean? Like, that ball was in the air forever and just let it bounce twice in front of them, and we got four defenders staring at the ball. Like, and that happened three or four times in that game. Like, we were lucky not to lose that game 6-1. We really were.
1: Yep.
0: We really were. And it's incredibly disappointing, but mostly, like, you know, talking to my soccer buddies, it was like, dude, we got dominated, but we also...
1: It was the how.
0: Did not play the way...
1: There were a lot of ways they could have lost that you would not have felt like this.
0: Right. We could have lost 4-1 in a different way. Like, it's just... If it just felt like, oh, yeah, they just outclassed us and
1: Belgium
0: we tried hard.
1: Made plays that they're capable of. Right. Yeah. But it certainly felt like they positively contributed to the disaster.
0: Yeah, they puckered up in that game. And I think that it might have, part of it might have been the red card fiasco.
1: It didn't help.
0: It didn't help. No, it didn't, at the end of the day. You know, and I was hoping that that would go differently.
1: Yeah.
0: You know, we talked about it. We're like, look, I don't like how this went down, but I'm happy that we benefited from it. Let's go. You know, but maybe it would have been better if we just rolled over and took the punishment. You know? I don't know.
1: Yeah, but I don't think it would have changed. There would have been some nobility in that.
0: Yeah.
1: Yeah.
0: Instead of having that black mark and then losing the way we did. But... It'll be a lot of soul searching. It's not going to get fixed. The fundamental issues with developmental soccer in the U.S. is not going to be fixed anytime soon. That's a decades-long process, you know. But I don't mind the conversation coming up. I just hope there's some proactive action there. But you're not going to change the club system overnight. It's always going to be there. But I'm not as much worried about, like, club 10 to 12 years old on. I'm worried about the fact that they convince kids they have to specialize when they're like 8 and they get thrown into these clubs where they're not getting specialized attention like they should be. You know, they just feel like that's the only way they can play competitive soccer, you know, and that's the story from too many parents that I know, you know, and it's not necessarily a great thing, but it's also just not, I don't know how you change the culture, you know, in other countries, everybody's playing soccer all the time. And here, more often than not, if you just need a ball to play a game, it's going to be basketball or football for young men, young boys. You know, there's soccer participation's huge in this country.
1: And growing.
0: It's massive. And it's always been, since I was a kid, it's been huge. But it's always been growing as well. But at some point, as the years have gone on, like when I moved to Kentucky, I realized how huge the club system was because I was kind of insulated, you know, and DOD operations, you know, on military bases and playing youth ASO soccer, you know. But we had travel teams, you know, we had all-star teams. We'd go over to other towns and play and stuff. And
1: it's fun.
0: It's fun.
1: It's just going to take investment. The question is, can you get people to do it?
0: Yeah, I don't know. I don't know if they will or not.
1: Or flag football.
0: Yeah, or do that. Yeah.
1: Which would actually be pretty fun.
0: I'm pumped about Mercy gear.
1: Same.
0: Yeah.
1: Absolutely.
0: For sure. I'm going to get gear from, if my niece makes this football team down in North Carolina, I'll be rocking that shirt for sure.
1: All right. That is going to do it for us. Big show for LSL tonight. I know they've got the Pick 6 previews guys.
0: Hell yeah.
1: CNC is going to be on with them. So keep it here. You've been listening to The Drive on 9th and the Ville. See you.

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1: Step back three, Russ! Game winner!
0: That's right, it's game one of the Ville taking on Ma Familia on Saturday.
1: Onowaku driving into the paint, dunks it home! Onowaku slams it down the lane, and they are a point away from victory.
0: Tip-off is at noon, right here on your home for the TBT.

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1: This is Nathan Huber with ESPN Louisville. 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
5: 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We'll get into some news and notes for you here first. We'll get you caught up on things that have happened throughout the last week or so. We'll hear some women's basketball talk. We'll talk a little football because tomorrow is ACC Media Day. 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Okay, let's get to it now. News and notes. Tomorrow is the first day of the ACC kickoff in downtown, uptown Charlotte, I should say. We will be there for our show for the next two nights on Wednesday and Thursday. As on Wednesday, we will hear from Florida State, Miami, NC State, Stanford, and Virginia. We'll also hear the commissioner, Jim Phillips, talk on his, we'll play some of that sound as well as his opening address to the league. We have on Thursday, Boston College, Clemson, Georgia Tech, Syracuse, Virginia Tech, and the Louisville Cardinals. We'll hear from Coach Jeff Brohm, quarterback Lincoln Keenholz. We'll also hear from center Lance Robinson and defensive end Clev Lubin. On Friday, it will be California, Duke, North Carolina, Pitt, SMU, and Wake Forest. So all that coming up for you this week from Charlotte, the Hilton in Uptown Charlotte, the R&B Roofing and Remodeling Cardinal Insider. Again, we'll be there both nights with some sound and some fun takes, all kinds of goodies. We have a good lineup for you. On Wednesday, we'll hear from a couple of folks, and on Thursday, we will obviously hear from the Cardinals, as we'll have Coach Jeff Brohm on to lead off our show on Thursday night. Again, we're broadcasting from our Sam Aguiar Injury Lawyer Studio. Let's just run down some of these news and notes that have happened here in the last couple of days, maybe the last few, maybe the last week or so. Louisville women's tennis during the ITA All Academic Team.

team status. The Intercollegiate Tennis Association announced the ITA's team status as the program must have a 3.2 GPA for the entire year. Additionally, Rebecca Gaines and Ashi Jawal, Germany Davis, Alice Otis, and Julie Bedard were named ITA Scholar Athletes for the 2025-2026 season. Louisville men also named that ITA All-Academic Team. Additionally, Pedro Crisani, Hamaz Elamine, and Mateo Onfre named ITA Scholar Athletes for the Cards there as well. The University of Louisville women's golf team, they had five players named to the WGCA All-American Scholar Team. It was announced by the Women's Golf Coaches Association. Bailey Burkett, Millie Cottrell, Veronica Exposito, Finn Hewing, and Madison Moman all named to the WGCA All-Academic Scholar Team. It's the second time Burkett, Cottrell, and Exposito have earned the honor. Hewing and Moman earned the honor for the first time in their careers. Cards have had a number of academic honors since the season concluded. They had four on the ACC All-Academic Team, and Veronica Exposito was named to the CSC Academic All-District Team last month. So good job there from Louisville Women's Golf. Some baseball news for you. The Cards added two former All-Americans to the pitching staff last week. The Cardinals added Nick Birdie and Cade McClure to the staff. Cade McClure will be the new pitching coach for the Cards, handling day-to-day responsibilities with the pitching staff. He will focus on game prep, call pitches during games, and lead the recruiting efforts on the pitching side. Nick Birdie will serve as the director of pitching, oversee pitching development with a focus on performance systems, analytics, and data-driven decision-making. He will also help handle opponent scouting and serve as the bullpen coach on game day. The two will work alongside Roger Williams, who will work as the pitching coordinator after 20 seasons at Louisville as the pitching coach. So more staff there for the Cards. And congrats to those who were drafted. Louisville now with 116 draft picks and Dan McDonald's 20 years. The 12th time that five or more had been selected in a draft. Zion Rose, the number six overall pick in the draft to the Kansas City Royals. Congratulations to Zion, the outfielder. Again, All-American, number six pick to the Kansas City Royals. Lucas Moore, fifth-round pick, the number 155 pick to the Cleveland Guardians for the Louisville outfielder. Wyatt Daniel Levitch, the eighth round, he was selected in pick number 249 by the Philadelphia Phillies. Infielder Byram Hott, the 10th round, he was selected as the pick number 308 by the New York Yankees. Jake Bean, the 11th round, pick number 333 by the Cleveland Guardians. Again, all those Cards having their name selected at the MLB draft over the weekend. U of L Health Fraser Rehab Sports is the official sports rehab provider of the Louisville Cardinals. 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U of L Health and Fraser Rehab Sports, the official sports rehab provider of the Louisville Cardinals. A few other news and notes for us today here, again, on the R&B Roofing and Remodeling Cardinal Insider. We now know the game time for when Louisville will play in the Players' Era Tournament. Again, the Players' Era Tournament, that's where Louisville will play in November. Games in November, the Cardinals in Michelob Ultra Arena in Las Vegas. The Cardinals will play their first game on November 24th against Texas Tech. It'll be 8 o'clock Eastern time. 8 o'clock Eastern time for the Cards in their first game. If Louisville, well, they win or lose, they play on Thursday on Thanksgiving Day, win or lose. But the times are a little different there. If the Cards win, they would play likely St. John's. You know, that would be fun, wouldn't it, folks? That game on Thanksgiving in the winner's bracket would be at a quarterfinal at 4 o'clock

Eastern Time. If you lose, Louisville would then play at 11:30 Eastern Time on that. The Friday games, the semifinal, the game to go to the overall championship is 11 o'clock Eastern Time. Third place at 3, seventh place at 5:30, and fifth place at 8:30. So it's all good. Tickets go on sale this week. If you want tickets, go to the Players Era. The website is playersera.com. Again, playersera.com is the website. So the Players Era tournament, the cards, here we go, folks. Let's get it going. Let's get going. Go over to Las Vegas. It's going to be a fun Thanksgiving week for the Cardinals. University of Louisville volleyball. Congrats are in order to Peyton Peterson. She made her national team debut for the Norica U21 Pan American Cup this weekend. She was a gold medalist. The Team USA helped Team USA win. They won the Norica Women's U21 Pan American Cup, and she was named Best Spiker, according to the Louisville Volleyball Twitter account. She was named Best Spiker for that. So it should be a ton of fun this season in the fall to watch Peyton and the Cardinals as they are. I'm excited to see that. The Louisville team in the TVT, they play this weekend starting. Let's look at the schedule. First of all, the TBT added a player. They added a player, a big player, Montrezl Harrell, on board as they prep for the best of three against the Kentucky alums. Game one will be this weekend. Game one in Memorial Coliseum will be played this weekend against Louisville and Kentucky on Saturday. On Saturday at noon, it would be televised on Fox. Game two will be played at Freedom Hall Monday at 7 o'clock and will be televised on FS1. Game three, if necessary, on Wednesday of next week. That will be at 7 o'clock in Rupp Arena. So the Cards, the Ville team, getting ready to get going for their Freedom Hall game on Monday of next week. We're broadcasting from our Sam Aguiar Injury Lawyer Studios here on the Louisville First Radio Network. Tickets are on sale for the Louisville football kickoff lunch on August 17th at the Gold House in downtown Louisville. Doors will open at 11:30 and lunch will be served at noon. You'll get featured comments from head coach Jeff Brahman's selected players. 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Again, August the 17th in downtown Louisville at the Galt House for the Cards on that one. Swimming and diving, adding a coach to their roster as well. Arthur Albiero announcing Kelly Lennon as an assistant to his staff. Lennon most recently spent 5 years on the staff at Army West Point, serving as an assistant coach for 3 seasons before being promoted to associate head coach in June of 2024. She also served as the women's recruiting coordinator for the Black Knights. During her time at West Point, Lennon helped oversee some of the best seasons in program history, most recently helping the program earn the first 3 women's NCAA qualifications ever. During the 2025-2026 season, the Black Knights also experienced success at the conference level. Both men and women's teams posted top 3 finishes at the Patriot League Championship in each of her 5 seasons on staff, including conference title from the men in 2025. Prior to joining the Army coaching staff, Lennon worked as a grad assistant at North Carolina, where she graduated with a master's degree in sports administration. She's a native of Methuen, Massachusetts, and she swam at Vermont from 2014 through 2018. Kelly Lennon, welcome to the Ville as an assistant coach for the Louisville team, the Louisville swimming and diving team. Louisville women's golf coach Whitney Young announced an addition. Isabel Anderson of Columbus, Ohio,
joining the cards for the upcoming season. Native

0: of Columbus, ranked 37th overall in the American Junior Golf Association class rankings. She most recently tied for first at her home course of York Golf Club to qualify for the U.S. Girls Junior Championship. The Junior Championship will be held in Durham, North Carolina this week. She's competing there. Again, Isabel Anderson joining the Cards as a new member of the roster for the Cardinals, that in women's golf. So all kinds of news and notes and all kinds of sports for us tonight as we talk about some Cardinal sports here on the R&B Roofing and Remodeling Cardinal Insider. We are broadcasting from our Sam Aguiar Injury Lawyer Studio. Back after this on the Louisville First Radio Network.
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0: Welcome back. Jody Dimling here on the R&B Roofing and Remodeling Cardinal Insider. We're talking some Louisville women's basketball. We heard from a couple of those Cards that are returning starters last night. They've got three returning starters and also six player of the year back. We heard from McKinley Randolph and Elif Istanbulolu last night. Tajiana Roberts, All-ACC performer and ACC six player of the year. Amari Berry met with the media as well and talking some Louisville women's basketball.
7: I guess for both of you, you guys talked about being upperclassmen. Just how is it different now that you are setting the standard and you're being the leaders on the court and with these teammates compared to maybe some of your other years?
8: For me personally, I think it's great. I think I like to set the standards to show the tone because, you know, we've been here for 2 years now, and we have had some devastating losses, so we know what it feels like and where we're trying to get. So, you know, we're going to push as far as we can, and it's kind of like, you know, come with us. And the newcomers have been very, very receptive to that, you know, trying to, you know, we have the standard, and they're trying to be right there with us. You know, we're trying to get closer and closer.

0: to the standard. And it's just, I think it's a great thing, you know, to have that, a lot of leadership within our core, like me, Mari, Mac, and E, and just, you know, showing the way, because we know what it's like, and Coach Walls emphasizes it every day. So, you know, we're just trying to get back to, you know, Final Four.
1: Yeah, I feel like our core is really good, and we know what Coach Walls wants, so just bringing them along the way and just putting them on our backs and just showing them every practice, like what he wants and what he needs on the floor. So I feel like we're going to be really, really good.
2: Mac was, sorry.
3: You mentioned, you know, going as far as you can go. What's kind of your mindset coming off of last season, heading into this one and building on last year?
0: I think we got a taste last year of what we could have had. So I think this year we're more eager. You know, we had some real tough losses in the ACC that we should have had. And I think even in March Madness, like, we're right there. But for me personally, I think I'm tired of being right there, you know. I want to be there. So I think that's what it is this year. That's our mindset. That's our goal. Like, we're going to get there. And whatever's in the way, whoever's in the way, like, you know, they're going to have to see us. So I think that's just the biggest thing, like, I feel like we're real upperclassmen and vets, so it's just like we've seen a lot, we've seen through the system, so we're real, you know, in the mojo right now. So I think it's gonna be really good for us.
1: Yeah, really greedy.
2: Mac was saying that now she can almost tell what Walls is about to say before he actually says it. I was wondering if, like, you guys are experiencing something similar and if you guys are almost saying Walls-isms when you're talking to some of the newcomers on the floor.
1: Yeah, we definitely know he says the same stuff over and over, which is he's right every single time, but we already know what he's going to say, so we just nod our head, yep, and just, you know, keep going.
0: No, 100%. I've been joking with Zam because I'll say something, I'll be like, he's going to say it right now. She'd be like, oh, dang, yeah. I mean, it's just, you know,
2: obviously it's sort of uncommon right now in this landscape for players to stay at one school for extended periods of time. Seemed like it was really quick for you guys to decide that this is where you want to be. I mean, was there any wavering? You don't have to say who, but were there people that are agents or people that approach your agents to get you guys to go to other places, and what does it mean to you guys to be able to kind of keep here and be able to continue on in this legacy that you're trying to build?
1: Nobody contacted me. I feel like I made it known that before the season even ended that I wanted to stay at Louisville. So I say no, nobody contacted me or nothing on that level.
0: I think with our core, you know, in this space of the transfer portal and all that stuff, I think we have our mindset on what we want to do together. You know, we came in together as freshmen, me, Mari, Mac, you know, we've watched each other grow up in this short amount of time, and, you know, it's a great program here. Like, nothing's better than Louisville. The way the fans welcome us, the way our coaches support us, the way that everybody pours into us here at Louisville. So for me, it was no question, and I think it's just a blessing to be in a situation like this, in a program where you're welcome, you're loved, you know, not only as a basketball player, but as a person as well. And Coach Walls is big on that. He wants us to succeed outside of basketball, show us the lay of the land, and be young women and mature and not just be a basketball player, but show people, you know, that other side of you and that personality. So Louisville, you know, it's the best place for us right now.
4: A couple of the incoming transfers came from within the ACC. So what's that transition been like going from direct competition to teammates?
1: I feel like it feels good to just put everything together. You know, he had Zam come from NC State, Baker come from Virginia Tech. So just playing against them and then knowing what they do and then bringing them to our team, I feel like we can just piece it together and we're going to be good.
0: Yeah, I agree, Mari. I think it's great because we kind of know how they play because we played against them. And it's good to have a little banter with them because, you know, we beat them. So,
5: Mari, you had a breakout season last year. How much does your role change coming into this season?
1: I feel like everyone around me wants me to shoot the ball and rebound. So just being true to my teammates and telling them I can do better and asking them what I can do better and what I need to do on the floor. So just keeping that, being consistent with that on the level.
6: You mentioned you guys have been through it here, and all of you individually, but then all of you together too. How much is there a feeling that whatever gets thrown at you, for whether it's a game or situation, that you can handle it at this point? You just feel like you've been here and experienced so much.
0: Yeah, I think, you know, we came in as freshmen. There was a lot of us.

0: So we were our own little team in itself. So we could always call on each other, call on our teammates. And I think last year we saw, basketball-wise, a lot of different scenarios. So I think we're prepared for anything that has come our way. And, you know, just having that more mature level as juniors, the game is a lot slower. You know, we're a lot more decisive with the ball. And we know what Coach Walls wants. So it's really just not perfection, but just being intentional about the details. And, you know, we always have each other to lean on because, like I said, you know, we've been together since freshman year. So just having each other to lean on, to talk to trust, I think that's the best thing.
1: 100%.
2: How are you guys finding your leadership styles? It sounded like Mac was super vocal on the floor, but, like, what are you guys, like, what's the niche that you guys are finding yourselves in as leaders on this team?
3: I feel like sometimes I'm not really a leader on the vocal side, so I just be screaming and making a bunch of noise and jumping around. So I feel like just bringing that energy every day and just hyping up my teammates and jumping around and jumping on people's backs. So I just feel like that's my role of leading.
0: Yeah, I think I'm not as vocal as Mac for sure. Mac got us on that one. I'm more of a lead by example, set the tone type of person. So just a lead by example, but I'm working on my vocal leadership.
4: All right, that was Taj Roberts and Amari Berry. The Cards are coming off their 13th Sweet 16 appearance in school history last year. It's the 11th time since 2013. They've reached the Sweet 16 or further, the fifth most in the country. All 13 of those have come under head coach Jeff Walls as the Cards loaded with talent back this year. And they, as they try to get back to another Sweet 16, they've got a lot of talent back in order to try to get to that point. All right, quick break. Back after this, when we return, we're going to talk a little field hockey. We've got some track and field and some other things for you here tonight on the R&B Roofing and Remodeling Cardinal Insider. See you in just a few minutes here on the Louisville First Radio Network.
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1: Welcome back. Jody Dilling here on the R&B Roofing and Remodeling Cardinal Insider. The 2026 Louisville field hockey season will mark a time of celebration and appreciation as the program marks its 50th season as an NCAA Division I sport. The 50th season is impressive enough for a sport only currently fields 83 teams on the Division I level. Field hockey is actually one of the oldest women's sports at the University of Louisville. The fall term of 1927 was the first time that Louisville had a field hockey team, as the Cards, again, super proud of their lineage and their tradition. You can go to gocards.com and read the first installment of the Cardinal tradition there on Louisville field hockey celebrating 50 years and more. Head coach Justine Sowery will be Cardinals looking for some good play this year out of some returning players and some new faces. 18-game slate for Louisville field hockey this season. That includes teams nine teams that played in the tournament, but all four teams that made it to the Final Four last year are on Louisville's schedule this season. The Cardinals will have 8 home regular season games, Louisville Traeger Stadium, will also serve as the host of the 2026 Field Hockey National Championship, November 20th through the 22nd. It's the 7th time that Traeger Stadium has hosted the event. Again, the Cards will celebrate 50 years of field hockey. They'll do it against a very tough schedule that will begin with a scrimmage against Bellarmine and Ball State. The Cards officially open the season on August 28th when they host Mid-American Conference champion NCAA quarterfinalist Miami of Ohio. They will end the season, the regular season, as they celebrate the 50 years of the 50th year anniversary on October 17th in Traeger Stadium, when Duke and former longtime Louisville coach Pam Buston come to town for a 1 o'clock game there on Saturday, October 17th, the celebration day. The Cards' final 3 games of the regular season on the road, including the final game at Wake Forest on October the 30th. Louisville trying to make it back to the ACC championship game, which will be the ACC tournament, that is, which will be in Chapel Hill, North Carolina, November 3rd through the 6th. Head coach Justine Sowery joining me talking some Louisville field hockey. Well, it's that time of the year to check in with coaches, and Justine Sowery, Louisville field hockey coach. And coach, we do this every year. It seems like things change and all that, but you know what doesn't change is the excitement when you get that schedule out, and the excitement when you're at this time of the year when you know, a lot of things going on in your program.
2: Yeah, exactly. I think every this time of the year when we make contact with each other, it's always like, oh my goodness, it's around the corner. There's always a lot going on. But you know, to be honest, when we speak, it sort of triggers me. It's like, yes, there's 4 weeks to go. Let's go. I ran into our USA freshmen today in the parking lot, and they're just keen as can be, and so I'm pretty jazzed right now. I'm really looking forward to the season.
1: Coach, let's start with the schedule. 8 home games. Obviously, Traeger Stadium is going to be busy this year for the host site for the NCAA championship. And that what advantage or what does that do for your schedule, if anything? Because you've got some really good ones at home this year.
2: Oh, for sure. And, you know, depending on the year, like I think last year we had 11 at home, so it felt like we were barely traveling, and it's going to be a little bit of the opposite, but again, to have 8 games at home and some absolute doozies, you know, when you've got a Northwestern and Iowa coming in really early on. And we go there this year, so apologies, like Boston College, St. Joe's,
1: yep.
2: Carolina, Duke, yeah, huge. And that Duke weekend is going to be massive because it's our 50th. We're celebrating our 50th, and Pam Buston's coming back in town. So there's a lot of excitement surrounding you know, this season for lots of different reasons. And, yes, we're hosting the Final Four. So we're looking for a strong start. And, you know, we've had

0: on years, but anything can happen in sports, as we know. We will be watching the World Cup, and we're here for it.
1: What is your thoughts, like, I guess, on the ACC first? North Carolina has been so strong, but the last few years, it's like everybody that you know, everybody kind of takes turns, it seems like, of being. And I think, is that kind of the new age where you kind of have to, it's a roster management game more than anything now, kind of, so to speak.
0: Oh, absolutely. And, you know, I think certainly in the last couple of years, we don't get affected as much as some sports, but there's been a lot of activity in the transfer portal. There's definitely more activity with internationals. And then now we have the 5 for 5. So over the next couple of years, and we're recruiting that next cycle. So these current kids in the recruiting cycle, they're pretty stressed right now because there might not be room for them. You know, you hear stories in other sports that they've gotten rid of their entire 27 class because they want to keep their seniors for another year. So I try and leave a little bit of space for our team, and because I would love, we've got a great group right now. I would love all of them to come back for a fifth year, but we just don't know. So I think on any given year, there's going to be movers and shakers, and the consistent ones for sure is Carolina, and I think more recently the UVAs and Dukes. They've got a good thing going, but as for the rest of us, I mean, you've got Boston College who didn't make it last year, but they are a really, really good team. So I think it's going to be on the day, and anything can happen.
1: Coach, what are your? I mean, I know your expectations every year don't really change. I mean, you have high expectations, for the program. Kind of your thoughts though on this team. What are some strengths and what are some things that can be good with this team?
0: We lost a very good leadership group and a very good core. So we have a lot of unknowns right now. I think what we do know is our striker line could be really, really good. I think we can press well, but our striker line, and hopefully the return of Chloe CJ Plum, who was out last year, she's looking really good right now. And Lauren Masters in particular has been doing phenomenal things with the USA program. Tyler Everslade is going into a senior year. Like, we feel really, really good about that line. But we've got to get the ball up to them. And feel very good there. We have certain pieces in place, but it's really going to depend on some of the kids that are coming in. I think Reese, Louisville Ballard High School, Reese Johnson, will be interesting how she, how she does in preseason, but she's a kid can be pretty versatile. We've got a graduate transfer from UNH, Mira Cookman. She's a dual citizen, and we have high hopes for her because we're expecting her to replace the likes of Chloe Kazupi and Izzy Bianco in the middle of the pitch. And so, and then we've got a couple of other internationals that we're really hoping that can fill key spots in either the centre-back position or the midfield, so we can move the likes of Annabelle Sepp up into the midfield because she can be so dangerous and powerful, but we need to replace her at centre-back. So there's a lot of really good pieces, but we might not know until pre-season, and as pre-season goes on, as it shakes out. And it's probably going to change a lot through the beginning of the ACC conference play.
1: When you lose the leadership like you did, how difficult or how important, I guess, is it to find others that, I mean, culture and leadership are so important, yeah. And especially when you've got, some newcomers and all that. How important is it, and who kind of have you seen maybe step forward in that area?
0: Yeah, it's been the most important, and especially in the last 2 years where we've had some leaner years. And to be perfectly honest, they taught me that it's more about wins and losses, because, through all the adversity that we had, and, a minute away from either making the ACC tournament or not for your season going on, they did a really incredible job. And, we want to, and I think they've been wonderful role models for the current group. And I think they were quite frustrated at me, our current group, like, please name the captains, please name the captains. And I delayed it as much as possible. I wanted to give many of them opportunities. I think we have some that can lead well on the field. We have the real culture.

kids that the ability to hold people accountable. This is the way that we do things, or this is the way we don't do things. So someone like Sophia Parker, you know, she's been incredible. And I wasn't sure whether she would have the respect of the team, but, you know, as we went through the process, I mean, she was almost the number one pick for the rest of the team. So someone like that is really pleasing. Chloe Plum, Sophia Parker's the captain. Chloe, who hasn't played, so Chloe Plum, who hasn't played in over a year, she was in a unanimous choice as well, because she's seen it from all perspectives, and she has such a wonderful demeanour. She has worked tirelessly to get back on the field.

0: how well they're going to do when it's times turn a little tougher. Right. When it's all rainbows and butterflies, I think most people could do it. And but we'll see. But I have hope, and so far so good.
1: You mentioned Emily Young. What about her in goal? And kind of you have to feel good about having her back in that position.
0: Yeah, absolutely. She, goodness gracious, she's one of the feel-good stories. She's done it herself. I mean, obviously, we want to coach her up, and she's got herself really fit and strong and mentally even stronger. But she's done the work, and, you know, she was a kid that was under-recruited. You know, I had brought in more experienced goalkeepers when she was younger, and she was annoyed and frustrated, but she used that to fuel her. And we need her to perform well. There's no doubt about it. We need her to perform well, and she's up for it. And she's a very good goalkeeper. And you know, she has this incredible opportunity to really set the world on fire from a personal standpoint, but also to propel our team to greater heights.
1: All right, that was Justine Salmery joining me talking some Louisville field hockey. And again, the Cards will begin with scrimmages against Bellarmine August the 19th and Ball State on August the 22nd. Home first regular season game is the first home game Friday, August the 28th. At noon against Miami of Ohio. Let's take a quick break. Back after this, we'll talk a little track and field next here on the R&B Roofing and Remodeling Cardinal Insider on the Louisville First Radio Network.
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1: Welcome back. Jody Dumling here on the R&B Roofing and Remodeling Cardinal Insider, talking some Louisville sports with you tonight here on the Louisville First Radio Network as we broadcast this evening from our Sam Aguiar Injury Lawyer Studio. 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

0: Well, then let's talk about KJ Bird. Bird, a sophomore for the Cardinals, was named the ACC Men's Outdoor Field Athlete of the Year after winning ACC Men's Indoor Field Athlete of the Year back in the wintertime. Bird, a first-team All-American, a runner-up in the NCAA National Championship in the decathlon outdoor and the heptathlon in the indoor. He has had a fantastic couple of years at Louisville already. Bird finishes a national runner-up of the decathlon, accruing a total of 8,160 points and establishing a new ACC and Louisville program record while narrowly missing out on the first national title of his career. At the NCAA's Bird last month, Bird set a championship meet record in the decathlon pole vault with a clearance of 5.41 meters and notably equaled his personal best time in the high jump with a height of 2.13. That would have ranked him in the top five in the ACC this season. A sophomore this past year from Conley Springs, North Carolina, Bird won the ACC title in the open pole vault event at the ACC Outdoor Championships in May, setting a new program record, 5.53 in the process. He also picked up a point for the Cardinals in the open long jump at the conference championship meet, finishing eighth in a mark of 7.40. After being named Men's Field Athlete of the Indoor Season, he becomes the first athlete in program history to be recognized as a Men's Outdoor Field Athlete of the Year. Yeah, it's been a fantastic first two seasons for him. KJ Bird, University of Louisville sophomore, national runner-up in the heptathlon in the indoor and the decathlon in the outdoor. I had a chance to chat with KJ Bird.
1: Sure, you know, I've started progressing in track and field. I kind of decided to hang on to it and make that my main sport. But definitely an athletic family. I got musicians in my family. I got six sisters. Every single one of them can play an instrument very well. And my mom can sing really well, so talented family.
0: I was just going to say, in a big family, so you have, did you say six sisters? Do you have any brothers?
1: I have two brothers.
0: Two brothers, two brothers.
1: And older.
0: So where are you in the pecking order and kind of getting picked on, I guess, in the family?
1: Right, I'm second youngest.
0: Okay, all right, so you're one of the babies. What is it about... In your mindset, though, what is it about a multi? How strong mentally do you have to be? I mean, you finish, like I said, you finish as a runner-up, in both indoor and outdoor, in the decathlon and the heptathlon, and it's so impressive. But I think more than, and physically, yes, but mentally as well. How difficult is it mentally?
1: Well, it is very, very. You have to be strong mentally. One thing I was told growing up by one of my coaches was that when you get to the Division I level, everyone is going to be really good, and it's the person with the strongest mind who's going to win. So having that mindset, I think I've developed strengths through my training as I've gone along that have really helped, but I mean, the biggest thing is just, like, the training that we do leading up to it. Being able to know that we put in the work and that I don't have to do anything crazy to be able to go out there and win or come in second. And it's just, like, I guess reassurance is the biggest thing. Like, in your mind, you know, you have a bad event, but it's like I'm going on to the next event and I know this is one of my strong ones. I don't have to do anything crazy. I just have to do what I always do.
0: You know, I always look at track and field and people across country and track and field, and people always, you know, it's such an individualized sport. I don't think the average person out there realizes how important that coaching and little things with maybe a tweak here or do this or do that or the training, how important it is. I mean, you mentioned you came to Louisville because of the coaching staff. How important is that in for the multi-events to, because you're working with multiple people, how important is it to be kind of all on the same page?
1: Oh, it's very important. It's probably one of the biggest things to have when you go to the university.

0: in each other, and they feed off each other well, and that's great to have. And then, you know, just the reassurance I have in Wyatt to know that when he gives me a cue or tells me to try something different, I know it's probably going to work. And, you know, Razzik, I'm jumping on some pretty big poles, and when she tells me to go up a pole, I got to have that confidence in my coach to know that it's the right thing to do. So, you know, it's been huge, and it's just great.
1: For you to come to Louisville, and you know, you had success, obviously, you were, you know, had a lot of success before you got here, but to come here, and like we talked about, to have that success the first year, and then to do it again this year, and to get better and better, did you have a thought in mind of what you could do the first two years, you know, the first couple years, and now I assume there's only one more goal, you know, there's only one goal out there now, isn't it? I mean, when you're second in both of them, you look to win them.
0: Right. I mean, yeah, that's definitely the goal, is to win it the next 3 years, and then, you know, hopefully qualify for the Olympics in 2028, and maybe again along down the road. But I had coming into Louisville, I didn't know for sure what my expectations were. I knew that I was very capable of being a great athlete. I didn't know whether I'd be All-American status, but then as I started training, as I got stronger, as I got used to the college life, you know, everything started clicking, and I realized, you know, even as a freshman, as a sophomore, I can hang with the seniors and the fifth years and all of them. So there was never really much doubt in my mind, but, you know, seeing it unfold has been a blessing, and I'm very, very grateful for the people who have got me here.
1: I have to ask, do you have a well, okay, let's do this two ways. A, do you have a favorite event of them all? And B, do you feel like you're stronger in one event than any of the others?
0: Right. My favorite event by far is the high jump. I ever since I started doing the high jump sort of freshman-ish year, I fell in love with it. I think I tell you what, it is frustrating, and it makes me mad a lot of the time. But when it clicks, it's one of the most satisfying things that happen. But my best event, by a good margin between my other events, is definitely pole vault.
1: Mm-hmm. Is that something, too?
0: And I love pole vault.
1: I was going to say, is that something? The pole vault is so hard to make gain. You know what I mean? Like, once you get to a level, it's kind of hard to go. You know, you got to work and work and work. How much better can you get at the pole vault? And how much better event? You know, is there one event that you think you can make the biggest jump? Maybe.
0: I think all my events have a lot of room to improve. I can get a whole lot faster. I can get a whole lot springier, especially in the long jump. The pole vault is at a place right now where it's really good, but I'm more than confident I can go, you know, another 30 centimeters plus. And, you know, a long-term goal that I kind of want to achieve in my future is maybe qualify for the Olympics in both the pole vault and the decathlon. I think that'd be pretty exciting, but yeah. You know, maybe I should probably try to do that first at the NCAA.
1: Well, KJ, like I said, I appreciate the time, and it's just cool to watch and to see how you have done your first couple years. Excited to see what you can do down the road, and like I said, you know, for you, I know. It's just been a good run so far. It's been a good mix with you and the coaching staff at Louisville, and I know you've had a lot of success, and I'm assuming a lot of fun.
0: Yes, sir. I have.
1: All right. Well, I appreciate it. We'll talk to you down the road. Okay.
0: Of course. Thank you so much.

0: right, that was KJ Bird, University of Louisville, sophomore again, a runner-up in the 2026 heptathlon in the indoor national championships, the decathlon in the outdoor national championships. He's the first team All-American both his first 2 years as an indoor and an outdoor track and field performer, the indoor-outdoor performer of the year in the field events, the first U of L athlete to ever get outdoor field event athlete of the year. He has got a big time career, the multi events. He can do a little bit of everything. KJ Bird, again, one of those guys on that track and field team to keep an eye on in the future. Had a great time chatting today with KJ Bird. Let's take a quick break back after this. We're going to wrap it up next here on the R&B Roofing and Remodeling Cardinal Insider on the Louisville First Radio Network.
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0: All right, folks, that's going to do it for us tonight here on the R&B Roofing and Remodeling Cardinal Insider. 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All right, folks, that's going to do it. 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
5: Big pitch set out on top, but the ball is loose. 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

0: the city's longest-running all U of L sports talk show right here on 93.9 The Ville. I'm Ethan Moore. He's Taylor Lynch. Eli Lane Train behind the glass, keeping us on the airwaves. You know what we do at LSL, all things U of L football, basketball, and recruiting. We're going to touch on all three of those topics tonight. T-Money, what it do?
1: What's up? It's happy ACC Media Day to you as the conference gets things going here. Louisville, not there yet. They will be there tomorrow. They will have their day at the podium.
0: I believe. I think it starts at 11 a.m. So, in just a moment, we're going to speak to a good friend of the show, Brett Ciancia, creator and publisher of PickSixPreviews.com. He has the most accurate college football preseason publication out there. If you have not ordered yourself a copy, hit up PickSixPreviews.com and do that. I do have the PDF version already, Taylor, but you already know.
1: You gotta have the paper.
0: Yes, I have the hard copy coming. So
1: would you call this the highlight of our summer radio?
0: Yes, I know.
1: It's a thing on the calendar that you check off. You know, we're getting into July. You know, we're gonna have Brett on soon.
0: Exactly. And speaking of soon, how about right now?
1: Let's do it.
0: Brett Ciancia of Pick Six Previews joins us now. Brett, how are you, sir? Thanks for taking some time. We appreciate it.
2: Hey, absolutely, guys. Thanks for having me. And likewise, it's one of my favorite stops on the summer radio tour, coming here to Louisville to talk some cards and ACC. And speaking of hard copies, I just got back from the printing press. They're coming off the conveyor belts. We are shipping them out this week. So a really exciting time here. It's published week. It's shipping week. And those hard copies are on their way.
0: Yes.

0: Sir, I love it. Now, the PDF is great, but I'm old school. So as soon as you started doing that, the hard copy edition, Brett, like, I'm all over it. I love it. It is a must if you're a college football junkie. Again, those of you out there listening, pick6previews.com, order yourself a copy today. Well, Brett, let's get into it, man. You have Louisville ranked number 19 out of the Power Four and then number 2 in the ACC. Give us an overview of how you think the Cards will stack up this season.
1: Yeah, absolutely. Well, looking back at last year, them and Miami, Louisville and Miami, were the only two in the conference to finish in my top 25 on both offense and defense. So a very balanced team last year. But here's the deal. They were close. They were painfully close to a breakthrough. A lot of one-score losses, and I don't need to tell Louisville fans that. They've lived through it. 8 one-score losses the last 3 years for Coach Brohm. So they're close. But my numbers look past that. They look at margin of victory and all that with my game grader formula. And I actually had Louisville in the top 3 the last 3 years. So they're ready for a breakthrough. They bring a lot back. And I think this is probably his most talented roster he's had there yet. I had the chance to talk with Coach Brohm, and he's really excited about this team. And I asked him about the quarterback spot, and I know we'll get into this, but it looks like a different style of quarterback than I've seen from Louisville and the usual Coach Brohm offense. He kind of chuckled, and he's saying he got some surprises up his sleeve. So I think we're going to see more quarterback run, more RPO, and put this big physical quarterback to work. It's going to be awesome to watch, and that's part of the logic of why I picked him. I think that while others are viewing that as a question mark or a liability, I think it's a pure asset play there, a quarterback. He's going to be great.
2: Now, Brett, a lot of other publications, a lot of the preseason magazines and stuff that we've seen, when they rank the ACC, it's typically been Miami, SMU, Louisville. And you've got Louisville in the 2 spot. What was the deciding factor for you between Louisville and SMU, if that was the 2 teams that you were kind of coin flipping between Louisville and SMU for that number 2 spot?
1: Yeah, that's what it came down to. For me was Louisville versus SMU, and they both have their strengths, both have their question marks. I like Louisville's total package better. I think it was more of a balanced team last year, and they bring a lot more proven pieces back. I think SMU is special as well. I've got them in my top 25 nationally, but they lose 9 starters off the defense. That's a huge question mark for them. And they lose their coordinator too, with Scott Simmons going to the Cowboys. So there's some questions on defense for them. I do love their quarterback, Kevin Jennings. That guy's a total playmaker. You could argue he's the all ACC pick for the year this year. I mean, him and Darian Mensah at Miami. But with Jennings, and if you watch SMU last year, in November, a little bit of October, he had a busted leg. He was injured. So a big part of his game was taken out. I think now that he's back 100% healthy, he is so electric to watch. So on Jennings alone, they remain an ACC contender. But they have too many questions for me on their defense to project them ahead of Louisville. With Louisville, I know what I'm getting with their pass rush. Could be the best pass rush in the conference now, along with Miami. Bringing Clev Lubin back, A.J. Green back. I know you lost Wesley Bailey, but signing UNC's guy, Tyler Thompson, was top 10 in the ACC in sacks. So they're reloading with that great pass rush. I just like the upgrades they made in the transfer portal, especially receiver, tight end. The running back duo, they finished in my top 10 nationally as a running back pair. There's just more certainty, more that I like from Louisville right now. It's close. I mean, I got Louisville 19th. I got SMU 21. It's close, but, I had to pick a winner. I don't do ties as much as others. So I had to go, take a pick here. I like Louisville to the ACC title game.
0: Well, Brett, we're biased, but we certainly agree with you. And also too, of note, in week 3, SMU has to come to Louisville. And as Taylor and I have discussed over the summer, SMU is a team that has given Louisville problems. You mentioned Kevin Jennings. He has been a thorn in Louisville's side, no doubt. Let's stay with the signal callers, though. And I wanted to pick your brain a little bit. You have the ACC unit rankings, and you mentioned them earlier. Lincoln Kienholz. Now, he has thrown less than 40 passes in his career. Very talented player, no doubt about it, but he doesn't have that Power Four experience. However, out of the 17 ACC football playing members, you have Lincoln number 6th overall. Is that more of a testament to the job Brohm has done with his quarterbacks over the history of his career?
1: Oh, absolutely. That goes a long way, a big part of it. because obviously quarterbacks that have ranked behind Keenholz, they've played a lot.

0: lot more college ball, and we've seen more of them. But there are very few coaches that have a track record as well as what Coach Brohm has done with quarterbacks. He's got an eye for it, you know, through the transfer portal now. It's going on 4 out of 4 years, bringing in a new transfer quarterback. Now, the other three had more starting experience, more Power 4 experience. But Lincoln Kienholz, he's a former top 200 recruit, big frame, and he was stuck in some really serious quarterback battles. I mean, can you really fault the guy? He lost to Will Howard, who won a national title,
1: right,
0: and then he lost out barely to Julian Sand, who had a seat at the Heisman ceremony. So it's a tough place to compete. I don't blame him for that. Talking to some guys around Columbus and Ohio State, they were really high on Kienholz. They think that Louisville's getting a winner, a really solid player. So from testimonials, from Brohm's track record, I watched a little bit of his tape, too. I mean, it was limited snaps last year, but a lot of them were in blowout games, blowout action. But he made the right reads on RPOs. I think he made some sharp throws, and I think he brings a new element to Louisville's offense. I think you're going to see more quarterback run, more RPO, and maybe help out a little bit in red zone, which has maybe held them back a little bit. So now you have a bulldozer at quarterback. And then last note here on schedule, I forgot to mention, part of the Louisville versus SMU debate is Louisville got a great ACC draw this year, drawing only one of my top six in the conference. That's very favorable. You got other teams that are stuck playing four or five of those top six. So very beneficial schedule draw.
2: Brett, I want to ask you this as we're talking about schedule. Louisville, obviously, they opened the year with a big game in Nashville against Ole Miss, a playoff team from a year ago. Lots of expectations with Trinidad Chambliss coming back and you know, really a measuring stick game for Louisville. And we've had the conversation here this summer about what is the game that is more important for Louisville if the goal this season is to finally break through and get to the playoff. Which game do you have to have more, in your opinion, if you're Louisville? Do you have to have that Ole Miss win at the beginning of the season, or do you have to have that SMU win in week three?
0: I think you have to have the SMU win because that opens up other options too, because if you beat SMU, that gets you into the inside track towards an ACC title appearance, at least be able to line up and take your shot at Miami. You beat them last year, so take your shot against Miami, and you have a chance to earn the auto bid. If you lose the SMU, you're probably out either way. You're probably not going to make the ACC title game and probably not going to get an at-large. So you can afford to lose to Ole Miss, either go 11-1 and make the conference title, win it outright, or maybe have a compelling case as an ACC runner-up. But really the bottleneck to what I'm seeing as a playoff appearance is SMU, because you got to at least get to Charlotte, I think.
1: We're talking to Brett Ciancia of Pick 6 Previews. If you haven't already, visit pick6previews.com to order your college football preseason publication, the most accurate over the last decade. Brett, we talked about a little bit about Miami, Louisville being the top two teams in the ACC, and SMU for that matter. Is there any other team in the league that you feel like could surprise some people that's maybe not getting that preseason hype just yet?
0: Yeah, maybe Virginia Tech is kind of a dark horse pick. And what I like about them is, you know, I'm actually based here in Pennsylvania, and the Penn State system, they have these branch campuses all over the place. They got Penn State Altoona, Penn State Brandywine. You can might as well call this Penn State Blacksburg now. I mean, he brought so many Penn Staters down with him. I think it's 13 Penn State transfers and then another 12 commits that he flipped from Penn State to Virginia Tech. He brought a staff with him. So with James Franklin taking over, he's a proven winner. Maybe not a national champion, but he's going to get Virginia Tech back to winning 7, 8, 9 games every year. I think he's going to elevate the talent in the room. He already has at almost every position group. So, yeah, I mean, it's a transfer play. They have a nice defensive line built. I like Grunkmeyer at quarterback. So, again, these heavy transfer teams are kind of mysteries, but maybe that all clicks and they make a surprise run. So that's my dark horse pick. I have them down at fifth, but they could surprise.
1: As far as the ACC goes, the day one of three of their media blitz, if you will, do you feel like the league is still disrespected or slept on, or is it just kind of been top heavy with Clemson years ago, Florida State years ago, and then now with Miami making that national title appearance run? What's your take on the ACC as a whole over the last, let's say, 7 or 8 years?
0: Yeah, I think you bring up a good point because it seems like they've always had a dynasty tier

0: team, but never two at the same time. And that's no one's fault. It's just a weird timing where it's happened in the ACC. I mean, you think of the Jimbo Fisher, Jameis Winston years, Florida State, and then they passed the crown over to Clemson for pretty much a full decade. Now I think you can finally hand that over to Miami. It feels weird to say because Miami still hasn't won the conference, but I think we can all see what's happening. It looks like the U has awakened as a dynasty tier type program. So maybe that's part of it, is that you've never really had both, two serious playoff dynasties going at the same time. Whereas in the SEC, you could argue for eight different teams every year to make the playoff. The Big Ten is now on three different winners. So I don't think we've had that at the top of the ACC in a long time. So, I still like the league a lot, obviously. I think there's a lot of different styles of play. Now you're literally going coast to coast with the additions of Cal and Stanford and got SMU with Texas involved now. So it is fascinating to watch. There were a lot of surprises last year. I think both of Miami's losses were just shocking games, Louisville being one of them. What was the other one? SMU.
1: Yeah.
0: But Louisville picking off Carson Beck five times, four of them counted. Tremendous job by them. So anyways, I'm rambling, but I think the ACC, yeah, solid conference. I am a little bit alarmed with seeing a lot of their star power transfer out of the league.
1: Yeah.
0: I noticed this. I mean, you have all conference guys that are moving up to the Big Ten and SEC. You don't see it in the opposite direction, so that's a worry. And they're having to backfill from the FCS and the G5. But solid teams. Maybe it's just the lack of like a second dynasty playoff type team right now.
1: Well, Brett, that leads me to my next question. Taylor and I have talked about this. You brought that up. Do you think, in your opinion, it's fair to say, this has been the vast majority of the expectation of the preseason, is it fair to say that, you know, Louisville fans should expect Louisville, if not to make the college football playoff, to be right there?
0: Yeah, I think that's a fair assessment. I think you want to be playing in November with playoff aspirations. You definitely are going to be in the title race. And nowadays, with the 12-team playoff and the auto bits of the conference winners, being in the conference title race means you're in the playoff race by default. I mean, you're going to have to win that title game regardless. So, yeah, I think Louisville will certainly be in that discussion. They're a more proven product than I can find outside of Miami in this conference right now. It just seems like usually you look back at last year's two championship teams, and I think Duke is going to fall way down the ladder, losing pretty much their entire roster. Virginia, I have them down at sixth. So those are your defending champion type teams. So yeah, it's wide open. I think you have Miami in that number two spot's open, but Louisville deserves it. They've built a track record under Coach Brown. He's got as good a resume as anybody in this league now. So yeah, they should be. I think it'd be a disappointment if they weren't.
2: Brett Ciancia here, Pick Six Previews, joining us on LSL. Brett, let's take a kind of a zoom out here, a wide view of college football. What is your kind of take on what this season is going to look like? Is this another year of Big Ten dominance where we see, you know, multiple Big Ten teams in the playoff and a Big Ten national champion? Does the SEC kind of get their act back together and get a team in the Final Four or even in the national championship game? What do you make of the kind of rebuilt Pac-12 and some of the other things going on? What do you think this season's going to look like at the end?
0: Yeah, well, I mean, I think it starts in the preseason, and I think what we just went through was the biggest coaching carousel in college football history. I've never seen anything like it. It was just absolutely crazy. It was really kicked off by the Lane Kiffin sweepstakes. So I think that actually becomes a central theme this year, is the Lane Kiffin scenario within the SEC. The number one transfer class in the country, 50 transfers going to LSU. Not that it's all about Kiffin and LSU, but they're going to play a lot of these playoff contenders too. So they are like the common thread from the offseason through to the playoff is like, how is LSU going to fare? Are they going to spoil other team seasons? Are they going to go undefeated? It's going to be crazy. But that's like in terms of off the field. I think the Big Ten is going to remain dominant. They've won three straight national titles with three different teams. I have a fourth emerging here this year. I'm picking Oregon to win it all. They've been close in recent years, and they bring back arguably the number one overall quarterback with Dante Moore, and just the sheer amount of five stars that they have stocked there. Three straight top 10 recruiting and then two top 10 transfers. It's unbelievable what they've stockpiled. So, in terms of national champion, I think Big Ten again. Overall, I think it's going to also be the year of 9-3. You're going to hear so many arguments. I'm already sick of them. They haven't even started yet. You're going to hear so many arguments in late November about this 9-3 versus this 9-3 resume, because the SEC now has an extra game, conference game. So is the ACC for some teams, but

0: really the SEC with all those contenders playing each other another game, they're going to have a lot of the 9-3 is now like the old 10-2, so going to be a lot of debating. But that's what that's part of the deal with college football.
1: Yeah, Brett, I believe you're probably already hearing it down in Tuscaloosa.
2: Absolutely.
1: They're already manufacturing those things.
0: They're already leveraging their debates.
1: Real quick, couple more before we get you out of here. You've been most gracious with your time. We appreciate it. Are you in favor of the college football playoff going to 24? Why or why not?
0: I'm really not. And the reason is I love how college football is different from other sports. I like what makes it unique. And what makes it unique is that for one day a week, every stadium in the country is packed, and the games have stakes. People talk about 2014 playoff. I feel like we already have it. It's just not in an actual bracket format. The playoff's happening in November, and it happens on all of our college campuses. We all drive hours and pay hundreds of dollars to go see these games because they matter. If you lose one game or two, your playoff chances are shot. In a 24 teamer, you're just looking to get to 7-5 or 8-4, and I think it loses some juice on those Saturdays. So, I know other fans like a big playoff and really put their time and energy into the postseason. I like the regular season in the sport the best, and I like having those important stakes. So I like 4 or 8, maybe do something with an auto conference champ so there's less politicking at the end. But, no, I think that 8 or 12 is plenty. I don't think we need 24, and we already play it in November, like I said.
1: Fair enough. Well, Brett, we'll get you out of here with this one. How can our listeners be a part of the Pick 6 Previews family and get ready for college football season?
0: Oh, absolutely. Thanks so much for having me. Like I said, one of my favorite stops on the radio tour, pick6previews.com. We have the hard copy and the digital. If you buy the hard copy, you get the digital. It's on there. We have a sample on the page. We've got testimonials from some big experts. And then also, if you want this throughout the season, it's called Pick 6 Plus. It's a weekly stat package that gets emailed around every Tuesday. Gets you my picks, my projections going forward. So if you like the magazine, you're going to love this weekly product too. It's all on there on pick6previews.com.
1: I think, Brett, honestly, I think we lied. Taylor's got one more for you.
2: That's all right.
1: Full confession.
0: Hey, I'll go a whole hour, guys. You know this. I could talk hours on this.
2: That's all right. Last one, Brett, because this is such a hot topic right now, and everybody's talking about it. This Protect College Sports Act, like, what do you make of it? Do you think this thing passes and has any legs to it? I mean, there's seemingly pros and cons to both sides of it. What do you think ultimately happens with that?
0: I'll be completely honest with you. I'm so in the weeds on looking at two deeps and rosters and transfers. I really have been out of the loop on that. I don't want to give you a bad answer or a cheesy answer. I mean, that's on my to-do list to catch up with after the magazine. But I've been so in the weeds on the details with the book. It's like finally I can breathe a little bit. I'll catch up on all that stuff. I hope it's being guided the right way. But I'll have a better answer for you in a few weeks once I research it.
1: Brett, one more question. I'm just kidding. Just kidding. we always appreciate your time, man. We always look forward, like Taylor said, this is like basically kicking off the football season here in the Derby City. Brett, awesome job. Fantastic work. Thanks for stopping by, man. We super appreciate it.
0: Oh, thanks for having me. We'll catch up later in August, hopefully, before kickoff.
1: Let's do it.
2: Awesome. Appreciate it.
1: Brett Ciancia of Pick 6 Previews. Hit him up at pick6previews.com, and then, of course, pick6previews on Twitter. It is like, Taylor, it is now the moment that we've all – it's talking season has
2: – it's here now.
1: Has increased tenfold.
2: We've got ACC Media Days. Like, you know, the SEC and the Big Ten are going to have theirs soon. Big 12 just had theirs. Like, it's time now. Now it's going to feel like – We're into mid-July. Now the ball's going to start really rolling. You know, it's going to start going downhill quickly, and we're going to end up in, workout or, fall practice is going to start, even though it's in the middle of August, but whatever. Fall practice is going to start. Next thing you know, we're going to be previewing Ole Miss.
1: Birdhead Ryan sent me a very cool stat, and every time he does this, it bodes well for Louisville. So far, Louisville football has played 4 games in Nashville.
2: Okay.
1: They've won all 4 and knocked on wood. Those are 2 Music City Bowls, defeating Mississippi State and Texas A&M, and then beating Western and Middle Tennessee. So they have played a Nissan Stadium in Nashville 4 times, 4 victories.

0: make it a fifth.
1: I was at all four. I will have been at all four of those.
0: You know what? I think I could say I was three or four. I did not go to the Western game.
1: It was so hot. I remember that game. It was...
0: Were you wearing your cowboy jeans?
1: It was miserably hot, that game.
0: Oh, yeah. And that was Tutu went off, I believe, right?
1: Yes.
0: Yeah. So, I love any time we can go to Nashville. It's you know, you don't have to pull my arm, twist my arm, pull my leg, whatever. I'll go to the Music City. Love it.
1: Absolutely.
0: And then the fact that you get to watch your favorite team play on Labor Day weekend, boom, even better, against the marquee opponent. And I will look. I was all hot and heavy on Louisville and ACC football. I'm going to look to see what he has for the SEC. Where is the team up the road? Where is Ole Miss finishing?
1: If I have to guess, while you're looking that up, let me see if I can predict. We've got, what, 18 teams in the SEC?
0: 16.
1: 16 teams, okay. I'm going to guess that the team up the road is 13th in Brett's rankings, and I'm going to guess Ole Miss is 5th.
0: I will agree with you for Ole Miss being 5th. I'm going to say team up the road 14th.
1: Okay.
0: I'm scrolling. See, if I had a hard copy already, I would have already been able to turn
1: the page.
0: You
1: could already turn the page.
0: All right.
1: Okay.
0: Ole Miss 4th.
1: Okay.
0: Team up the road 14th.
1: Okay. So I gave them a little bit more credit, but we were within one.
0: Yeah.
1: Both ways.
0: That's right. So according to Brett, team up the road quarterback rankings 14th. Running back, 13.
1: Oof.
0: Wide receiver, tight end, 11. Offensive line, 8th. That is the only ranking, group ranking that's a single digit.
1: Ooh.
0: Defensive line, 16th. Linebacking core and defensive back group, 14th.
1: Yikes. Oof.
0: Now, converse.
1: 16 out of 16 on the defensive line.
0: Yeah.
1: Yikes.
0: I mean, let's go. We exploited them last year. I do think, though, they're going to score on us and cross midfield more than once this November. I'm pretty confident.
1: I could see that.
0: Now, what's more impressive, you want to talk about impressive team in the SEC, Ole Miss. So he's got Chambliss number one. So obviously their quarterback group is number one. The running back core is 2. Wide receiver tight end group is 5. Offensive line 4. Defensive line 5th. Linebacking core 2nd. Defensive backs 7th. Very highly thought of. So, I mean, he's got first team all SEC, Trinidad Chambliss and Kewon Lacy, the running back for Ole Miss.
1: Jeez.
0: And Patrick Kutas is one of their offensive linemen, first team all SEC.
1: I can't wait for that game.
0: Defensively, defensive line, Will Nichols is a first teamer as well. So he's got 1 on the first team, 2 on the first team on offense. That's going to be a channel. Three first team.
1: It's a measuring stick game. Without question, it's a measuring stick game for Louisville.
0: Yeah. Yeah. And so, and I think Brett has the same mindset that we do and the same thinking that while certainly Ole Miss from a national perspective would be, you know, that would be the attention grabber, no doubt.
1: Yeah.
0: I mean, if Louisville wants to go to the college football playoff, they have to beat Ole Miss. I mean, just think hypothetically. Let's say you lose to Ole Miss, you're going to beat Villanova, and then you lose to SMU. Louisville runs the table. They finished 10-2, so they've won 9 in a row. They would have to sneak in the ACC title game. Would they get in? And I think I know the answer to this. Would they get in at 10-3?
1: Oof.
0: So they lose to Miami, they lose to Ole Miss.
1: Okay, so they lose to Miami, they lose to Ole Miss.

0: So then they are...
1: And SMU. They will lose.
0: And SMU. Ooh, okay. Well, if they, I think if they lose to SMU, I don't know if they're in the ACC title game.
1: Well, that would just hypothetically, you're 7-0, that would be your only conference loss, so you're 8-1 in league play.
0: You know, and you're hoping SMU is going to lose twice.
1: Correct. I mean, you're asking a lot already.
0: You're asking a lot because I don't know.
1: Yeah, I'm going to look at SMU's schedule. It's not
0: very
1: daunting.
0: We looked at that last week. Yeah, it's not super daunting. So I think asking them to or hoping that they're going to lose. So they've got Florida State, UC Davis, Louisville, Missouri State, Boston College, Virginia, Cal, Syracuse, Virginia Tech, Wake, Notre Dame, which is a non-conference game, and then Stanford. I don't see SMU losing twice after the Louisville game. So I think if you lose that SMU game, you're really, really putting yourself behind the eight ball. And if you've already lost to Ole Miss, like the only saving grace is if you don't make the ACC title game because you lost to SMU, but you beat Ole Miss, I still think you have a playoff shot.
1: Oh, for sure.
0: Because you have probably the best win that anybody will have that you're scrubbing against.
1: Now,
0: the problem will be if you lose both of those games.
1: True. So let's talk about some of what Jim Phillips, commissioner of the ACC, talked about. One, the newsworthy item, first and foremost, was the tie-breaking process. Thankfully that they've come up with this, because you cannot have an 8-5 team in the freaking conference championship game. You just can't do it. So they fixed that issue. So, and Taylor, this is fresh, so I'm going to throw this out at you.
0: Okay.
1: Head-to-head, and they've already said that this would matter, certainly as it should. SMU, Louisville are 7-1 or 8-1 in ACC, but SMU has the head-to-head. Would that be the end-all, be-all? Or would you still have to look at whatever the second piece of criteria is before you got to the analytics? Because they said it would matter the most, but not necessarily, I feel like, is that correct? Am I reading that right?
0: Head-to-head is going to be the thing that obviously matters most. So if Louisville and SMU both finish the season at 7-1, but SMU beat Louisville, or Louisville beat SMU, then they get the berth into the ACC title game.
1: So my question to you is, so from your understanding, and this is early, that head-to-head would nullify anything else?
0: Yes.
1: Okay.
0: Yeah, that's the way that I understand it. Head-to-head results will always matter most. This is in the ACC's release.
1: Okay.
0: It says, the updated tie-breaking procedure is built on three guiding principles. Head-to-head results will always matter most. No team will be overly rewarded or penalized based on the number of conference games it played, because the ACC this season does not have everybody is not playing the same amount of games. We have some teams playing 9 games. We have some teams playing 8 games.
1: Can we just add another school to have 18?
0: I mean, please. And then it says the third point here is when head-to-head competition cannot separate tied teams, the team with the strongest overall body of work will earn the opportunity to compete for the ACC championship and the conference's automatic qualifier to the college football playoff.
1: Okay, so that is good. That's some clarification there, because I thought at first, perhaps, even if you are head-to-head, that would still matter the most, but then what happens secondarily and then with the analytics? But yeah, so we just kind of answered our own question. Louisville needs to beat SMU. And that game is absolutely massive. It's already got a kickoff time, 3:30 on September 19th.
0: So we found out, speaking of that game, we found out that, so September 19th, shout out Mom and Dad. September 19th is Mom and Dad's anniversary.
1: Yo!
0: They won't be here. They will be on an anniversary trip for the SMU game.
1: Is that good or bad? When they travel,
0: my dad did not realize these two things.

0: were coinciding until I brought it up to him the other night. We were talking about the football schedule, and I said, yeah, you guys get another because they've been home on their anniversary before.
1: Sure.
0: We've been at a football game before on their anniversary. But I'm like, hey, you get another football game on your anniversary. And mom's like, no, we don't. We won't be here. And my dad, I just, like, you remember when Simba saw the stampede coming down the gorge?
1: Yes.
0: Like, that was my dad's face. He's just like, wait a minute, that's the SMU game. I said, yeah, yeah, it is. And he's like,
1: oh.
0: So my dad won't be there, and my mom won't be there. And then today, I come home, and I'm looking at through the mail and everything, and I notice the bridal shower invitation that my wife has for her best friend that's getting married in Massachusetts. And
1: uh-oh.
0: Rachel's going to the bridal shower and everything. And I just happened to read it. It's been sitting on the counter for weeks now, and I just happened to read it. It's September 19th. So Rachel won't be here either. So it's down to me and my brother.
1: Okay.
0: So hopefully he doesn't flake. Otherwise, I'll be alone. The SMU game.
1: Well, you'll have us. You'll have have hopefully 58,000 plus of your closest friends with you too.
0: There we go. So, you know, it's good to know I can count on Card Nation. My family deserts me.
1: And you'll be doing the pregame, so you'll be out there, you know, vibing out with the fan base. I'm already excited for that game.
0: I may be unhinged. I'll have no supervision.
1: Well, that's okay. That's okay. Why don't you do this? Take your brother, then he drives.
0: I hope he doesn't. I mean, because you never know, man. With kids' sports and stuff, you know how it is.
1: Oh yeah,
0: I may see him, I may not. I don't know.
1: I already checked. My youngest has a flag football game at 11:45. So I'm fine.
0: Okay, so we're good.
1: Yeah.
0: We're Gucci. All right. So yeah, so that was the biggest noteworthy thing, probably that Jim Phillips said, because Jim Phillips doesn't typically say a lot of noteworthy things.
1: Let's get into more of the biggest. Yeah. Let's get into more of what he said. Anything else that stands out to you? Because, Taylor, I was wanting him to talk about some deals that he has signed that would bring in more revenue, that would shrink the gap between the SEC and the Big Ten. We're never going to catch him. I get that. The Big 12 was raked over the coals in some aspects about this deal with Monster. I do think $20 million is a little on the cheap if you're going to have it on your court field and your jerseys. But still, it's an extra $1 million plus for just simply having a patch.
0: There's also some issue with, like, a couple of Big 12 schools have partnerships with Pepsi, and Monster is a Coca-Cola brand.
1: Ooh.
0: So, like, how do they navigate that? I know that was one of the – I think Oklahoma – or no, they're SEC now. But I think – it's not Texas Tech. Maybe it's Arizona State. There's somebody in the Big 12. Their AD was talking about it. They have a relationship, a partnership already with Pepsi. And, yeah, they now have to figure out how to navigate having a Coca-Cola brand on their jerseys now while they serve Pepsi products in their stadiums.
1: So I believe the LNN Federal Credit Union naming rights deal was 20 years for like $41 million, something like that. So that's a nice chunk of change over a two-decade period. Certainly you would think that Louisville's going to go the patch route, because you have to have this. You have to have, you know, any new streams of revenue have to be explored.
0: Well, you would think.
1: You would think. However, something that Jim Phillips had said, Taylor, that I really, it was, I don't want to say throwing up the white flag, because, you know, one side of the argument, like, I think Phillips can be doing more. There's no doubt about that. He has to do a better job of raising additional funds. He has to. But then there's also another part of this argument that it's like, well, what really more can he do? ESPN's not going to go back to the negotiating table for another decade. Sure, we're just going to give you more money.

0: And I'm not blaming him for this, but he was just basically just like, well, if it fails, it's all on us for not making it work.
1: He said, I quote, I've said this multiple times. I want this to be a place where schools want to be, not have to be. So I'll leave it at that. I want people to want to be in the ACC, not forced to be in the ACC.
0: And here's the other
1: state looking at you.
0: Here's the other issue. Apparently, there has been some further discussions with individual chancellors, presidents from the Big Ten. The Cruz-Cantwell proposed bill has a lot of sticking points, but it also has a lot of areas where they agree. There has appeared to be a crack in the door for Cruz and Cantwell to be a little bit more open to adjusting things. However, Ross Dellinger reported, these are the two freaking big things that would really hamper, potentially, the ACC, and that is, there appears to be some wiggle room where they're not going to enforce, or it would not be a rule that the other leagues can expand. So,
1: but you find the Big Ten and the SEC, and you tell me that you're not going to stop me from expanding, then I might be able to be okay with some of this other stuff.
0: Exactly. Well, but then, too, it's just, it was then in 2030, see ya, Florida State, Clemson, Miami. I mean,
1: North Carolina, Virginia.
0: Yeah, see ya. And the other, so because right now at first it was $700 million, right? And then I think they raised it to $800 million. Mm-hmm. Phillips did announce today that he is projecting that the ACC will take in over $900 million. So in several years, they've doubled.
1: Let's compare that, yes, but let's compare that to the Big Ten for 24-25 was at $1.47 billion,
0: yeah,
1: with a B.
0: So that's revenue. What? That's a half a million dollars more. SEC's at $1.1 billion. So you're looking at $200 million more. That's a lot of money. And that is why it was imperative for, like, in this offseason of, like, the ACC has a very, very good brand. So what? Again,
1: and brand names: Clemson, right? Florida State, Miami, North Carolina. Like, you've got schools with some name recognition. And I mean, immediately when Brett Yormark made that announcement that, you know, they're doing the monster patch and all this stuff. Yeah, sure, maybe it was for less money than a lot of people thought it was, but at least he's doing something to generate interest and revenue for his league.
0: Right.
1: Jim Phillips should have already had the framework of a similar announcement ready to roll out here. We're working with several corporate partners about branding on our teams, jerseys, and fields, and we'll have an announcement in the next couple of weeks. Like, this is the kind of stuff you need to be doing, if for nothing else than to encourage the Florida States and the Clemsons and the Miamis and the North Carolinas of the world, that we do have decent leadership with a plan here in the ACC to continue to find ways to make more revenue for everybody.
0: Right.
1: But we didn't get that, and we haven't gotten that.
0: And I just feel like, I mean, he wasn't as Pollyanna about it. I mean, remember, was it like 3 years ago he was talking about, like, student athletes need to have that collegiate experience where they can get a degree?
1: Yes.
0: I'm like, that's fantastic.
1: He started that crap again today when he was asked about the legislation. He was like, well, you know, we need to continue to focus on all the great benefits of being a student athlete, like room and board and books. And I'm like, oh my gosh, dude.
0: See, I didn't hear that part.
1: Yeah. Oh, yeah, yeah. They played the clip on the drive, Eli. If you can find it later on, we'll play it. But it sounded so antiquated. Like, dude, come on. What is this, 2012? Like, are we, what? It literally sounded like a presser from, like, 2012.
0: Yeah. Yeah. And
1: it hurt.
0: I did not hear that portion of it. Overall, it wasn't as Pollyanna. But yeah, I mean that.

0: There you go. So you have, with the potential of the two major sticking points that, that the Big 12 and all the other leagues said, you know, you want, you don't want to be able to expand. You have to have, and it was $700 million threshold. If your conference brings in more than that and you can't, then it was up to 800. That mm-hmm. was the latest proposal. Now that reportedly is going to be scrapped. And Taylor, the other, the second one is escaping me. But it was the two main sticking points of, well, hey, you know what? From the ACC perspective, from the Louisville perspective, if this passes, then we're stability. Yeah, yeah, we're stable because you're not going to be able. Oh, it was the shared media rights. It was pooling media rights.
1: Yeah.
0: And the experts have projected that everybody in the Power Four would make more money. Like, the SEC and the Big Ten wouldn't lose any money. They would make more. The ACC and the Big 12 would be more, would be on an even playing field. You would be on, ACC could be on CBS, NBC.
1: How fun would that be?
0: That'd be cool. You wouldn't be as laser focused on, you know, certainly, well, the ACC is going to have Friday nights now. And that's for me, that's fine.
1: I would watch college football. That happen.
0: I'd watch college football. I mean, the ACC will lead the nation in Power Four Conference Friday night games. Louisville's got three of them. But I like seeing big time opponents, big time Power Four opponents on a Friday night. That means eyeballs. For the ACC's incentive plan, the more people watching your games, the more money for your school. Like, I like that. Can we do, I mean, like we talked about, Taylor, before, what if you did something on a Friday, you had a doubleheader, ACC Friday night college football, kickoff at 7, kickoff at 10:30, where you had Cal or Stanford out there with a home game. And then you could just, of course, you couldn't do it every Friday night because they only have 6 or 7 home games. But for those home games, ACC Friday night doubleheader.
1: Absolutely. And Jim Phillips did mention also one of his, you know, efforts, I guess, to pump the chest of the ACC a little bit. The ACC will play 25 games against Power Four opponents or Notre Dame, which will lead all conferences. Every ACC program will play at least 10 games Good. Against Power Four opponents, and 3 of the nation's 5 teams that play 11 Power Four games are from the ACC.
0: And Louisville is one of those 5.
1: Yes.
0: With Villanova being the only non-Power Four team on the conference slate, or on their slate overall. So that's what fans want to see. Coach Brohm has been on the record of saying that as well. Like, fans want to see, like, Power Four opponents play each other. I mean, nobody gets anything out of, like, Louisville-Villanova.
1: No.
0: Even the SEC has gotten away from that mamby-pamby week where you
1: Cupcake
0: play.
1: Weekend.
0: Yeah, exactly.
1: Where, so, you know, Alabama plays Mercer.
0: Yeah. You know what I mean? So
1: beats him by 1 million.
0: I mean... It's one of those things, dude, where it's, man, my kid's just texting me about going to the movies tomorrow. Dad's busy. I'm wanting to go to Starbucks, the movies. I mean, can we talk about this?
1: Can we talk about it later, like when I get home?
0: Yeah.
1: Why is this?
0: Well, actually,
1: what's your mother doing?
0: Actually, Collins was supposed to ride with me to the studio tonight. And then but went over to our friend's house. Like, well, cool, I'll pick you up, and we'll just drive in. And then you can do the top of the second hour rejoin. And, like, she can bring us back from the break.
1: Yeah.
0: Okay. Text me, like, legit, probably 10 minutes before I'll leave to pick her up.
1: I don't want to
0: Can I
1: go.
0: Just stay? We're going out to eat. I'm like, well.
1: All right.
0: She's actually was already at dinner. I'm like, well.
1: I guess you can.
0: All right. Fine.
1: Sure.
0: All right, whatever.
1: Man.
0: But, yeah, so.
1: Are you ready for these teenage years?
0: Yes. Yes. You know what? Because I've been at the high school level for so long. And to have my oldest now being at the same school that I am, I mean, it's going to be cool. I can try to embarrass her, but it's not going to work.
1: Is it
0: going to
1: cramp her style?

0: She'll probably give me, like, you know, she'll probably, like, act too tough or whatever. But, like, I'm not going to really be able to embarrass her.
1: No.
0: Because I'm a goofball anyways. And it's like,
1: I was going to say, you know, she's had you for a dad her whole life.
0: So it's like, she'll be like, whatever. I'm like, don't be trying to be sneaky and get out of class either. Say you need to come to my room for something.
1: You don't. I have nothing you need.
0: Exactly. So, but for the two pieces of this proposed legislation that it appears, again, Ross Dellinger has reported, there seems to be a little bit of daylight here for some wiggle room. But it just exacerbates, like, why does the SEC and the Big Ten get to dictate what everybody else does?
1: It's not good for the ACC.
0: No.
1: At all. And then, I mean, if anything, it signals...
0: Dude, there's going to be three power leagues. If this happens, there will be three power leagues, and what will probably be some sort of hybrid ACC Big 12 model will have far less power and say-so than the Big Ten and the SEC.
1: I think when this is all said and done, after 2030, the ACC will look like the Pac-12.
0: Unless...
1: The ACC will exist, but it will be USF and...
0: See, I disagree. I disagree because the grant of rights will be up for the Big 12 around that same time frame. I think it's 2030 or 2031. But I think you're probably going to agree with me on this one. Do you have the confidence of...
1: Absolutely not.
0: ...Jim Phillips to be proactive? Remember, we were reactive with the three ads, although certainly SMU is a sensational addition to the league.
1: 100%. And... If I'm Jim Phillips, like, you have to be unofficially having these conversations now with West Virginia, Cincinnati, I want to say UCF, but I can't. Something about UCF and the ACC just sounds weird. Like, I just, although, you know, Cal and Stanford, whatever. But,
0: I mean.
1: But you got to start having these conversations with some of these schools in the Big 12 of, like, hey, when this thing blows up, because it's going to blow up.
0: Yeah, if this SAVE Act, Taylor, is passed if the Big 10 and the SEC get their way, and they can't pull the media rights together, and you're not prohibited from expanding, it is a wrap in 2030 for the ACC as we know it.
1: Because now, do you think if they agree to pull the media rights, is conference expansion null and void at that point, do you think? Because there's no real... expand.
0: But see, that's... Yes. So, perhaps they could argue for one of the two. But pulling... And that's just something... And I really try, Taylor, to look at this from all sides, different perspectives. Like, I understand when the Big Ten and the SEC commissioner, like, that is their job to look out for the league. But if the financials and the projections are such that you're not going to lose money.
1: And you're actually going to make more.
0: Yeah, and you're going to stabilize the freaking sport. Like,
1: You have a duty to the sport?
0: Yeah. And I've said this to my can't fan friends. if there's a super league that's formed, or it's like the SEC and the Big Ten break off, like, that will only go so long. You would alienate so many parts of this nation and fan base. You're like, I'm not going to watch that. And it would water it down so much. Now, if there's something and it changes, which I don't see happening, do you, the Big Ten and the SEC getting their way and then forming a super league? Like, I don't, like, if you're getting everything that you want.
1: Right.
0: Like,
1: I think...
0: If a super league would be formed, like, you would still be splitting that pie up into more pieces.
1: Yeah. Whereas, what I would push for, if I were...

0: the other leagues and let's share the revenue. We don't really care about anything else. Whatever else you all want to do, fine. But let's all agree to share the revenue. Because if we do that, I could see in 2030, 2031, I could see us getting back to a point where nature starts to heal. And what I mean by that is, like, if we're all sharing the revenue and we're all making more money, Stanford and Cal really need to be in the ACC?
1: You are reading my mind.
0: Can they go back to the Pac-12? Does Oregon and Washington and USC and UCLA, do they really need to be in the Big Ten? Now, I think they'll stay, but, like, is it now maybe Oregon will stay, but does Washington really need, like, these are conversations that you're going to be able to start having because the money is going to be spread evenly regardless. Now, of course, the Big Ten schools are still going to make a little bit more. The SEC schools are still going to make more because they generate more. It makes sense.
1: And they should.
0: But it's not going to be so much of a drastic drop that you can't go, you know what? If we're already making more television revenue and we can save ourselves on expenses and make more money because we're not spending an astronomical amount for Cal to go play Boston College on a Tuesday night in men's basketball, like maybe it makes sense. Maybe we see those teams kind of go back. Maybe, you know, SMU, as much as I love them being in the league because I think they've been a great ad, maybe it makes more sense for them to be a Big 12 school. Maybe it makes more sense for West Virginia to be an ACC school and Cincinnati to be an ACC school because of proximity. Maybe we get back to some of the things that make college sports great, and it's not, you know, Cal and Cal and North Carolina playing a noon game on Saturday.
1: I like where you're going with this, but I have a little twist to it. Let's get into that at the top of hour number two. It's like our mid-show break.
0: Ooh, that's a teaser, kids.
1: Yeah, it is. And then we'll open up the phone lines, too. If you have any topics you want to discuss, you have a reaction to our interview with Brett Ciancia, we're all ears for that as well. We'll open up that text line. 38-31-93-9 is the UPS Jobs text line if you want to get at us that way. Of course, on Twitter as well, at Elville Sports, without an O live. Taylor brought up a lot of good points. What if we put a little twist on it? We did a little bit of teamwork. Dare I say, does teamwork still exist? Can it still exist in this day and age in college athletics? Let's get into that and more when you come back to hour number two of Louisville Sports Live, the city's longest-running all-UofL sports talk show, right here on 93.9 The Ville.
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